0: Wayne bullpen. It's here's out of the lineup the first two games here this week. And making his presence known against Lord Dewey after he went 6-up, 6-down against the Caps to begin the evening. 0-1 pitch, shot in the air to center. Kian Vu coming on, he'll make the catch. Tagging from second to third, McCoy will get there without a throw. Fort Wayne now with runners on the corners and one out in the fifth. Another chance to bring in a run and make it a one-run ball game. In steps the 25-year-old third baseman out of the University of San Diego, Jack Costello. We'll see if Rosemond Verdugo is put into motion at some point during this battle between Lord Dewey and Costello. Doogie this year 3 of 3 in stolen base attempts. A quick guy, but doesn't try to steal often. First pitch breaking ball is popped up on the left side of the infield. It'll be Carlos Sanchez, the shortstop, calling everyone off to haul it in for out number two. Alex McCoy nearly forgot how many outs there were. He started breaking for the plate right away and had to get brought back by the third base coach, Luis Mendez. So thankfully, Fort Wayne still alive here in the top of the fifth. Runners on the corners with two down for the left-handed hitting center fielder, Kason Wells. Wells drove in the first run of the ball game for Fort Wayne with a ground out to the second baseman, Peyton Stovall, in the third. First pitch to him is down at the ankles for ball number one. Back-to-back base hits from Alex McCoy and Rosemond Verdugo to begin this inning. And they're in danger of being left out on the bags. The 1-0 is in on the hand, shot in the air, foul. This will hook into the second deck down the left field line. And Kason Wells has a hit in 5 of his last 6 games. 14 doubles with Fort Wayne in 86 games across the last 2 seasons. Hard to believe he's nearly played 100 ball games in this uniform. As a move over to first prior to the 1-1, Verdugo dives back in safely. Him along with Zach Evans, Lamar King Jr., Jonathan Vastine, and Chase Valentine joined this team after the trade deadline a summer ago. 1-1 pitch, lined up the middle. Vu coming on. He's going to have to play it on a bounce. McCoy scores, and Kason Wells has driven in both runs for Fort Wayne tonight. It's 3-2. Big time for Kason Wells. 2-out hitting, situational hitting. Fort Wayne cashes in a much-needed run in this frame. 13th run driven in on the season for Wells, and extends the frame for the right-handed hitting shortstop, Justin DiCrisio. Or Dewey set first base side of the rubber. Here it comes. It's down in the dirt. And DiCrisio has reached base safely in his last 14 games. 0-for-2 here tonight. He's played all over the diamond defensively since joining this team just under a month ago out at Veterans Memorial Stadium against those Cedar Rapids Colonels. 1-0 pitch is high and tight. And J.D. at his first high A homer in this series finale, that Sunday game against those Colonels, and later hit one a few days later against these Dragons in the Wednesday night game at home in that 6-game set at Parkview Field. The 2-0 pitch is on the inside corner for a strike. 11 hits in the last 8 games for DiCrisio. 7-for-21 last week in that series against Lake County, including a walk-off winner last Tuesday. 2-1, up and in. J.D. in the driver's seat here at 3 balls and a strike. Carlos Rodriguez on deck. Lamar King after him. Runners on first and second with 2 down in the top of inning number 5. Or Dewey shakes off a couple of signs for Duno. The 3-1 is right down the middle for strike 2. Runners are going to get a head start here on the payoff pitch. Good speed on the bases with Verdugo on second and Wells on first. The payoff pitch is hit high in the air to center. Kian Vu not having to move all that much, jogging in and to his left to make the catch and retire the side. Fort Wayne strands a pair, but they get one with two outs. An RBI single to center field for Kason Wells. Cut the deficit to just one. 3-2 the score as we head to the bottom of the fifth here on the Tin Caps Radio Network.
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0: First call of the bullpen of the night for the Fort Wayne skipper, Johnny Matthews. He wants the left-hander, Brian Salazar, to face the 9-1-2 spots in the Dragon order. Dayton leading your Tin Caps by a score of 3-2 in the bottom of the fifth inning. Victor Acosta, the batter, and he comes up empty, swinging and missing. Right through that fastball at 92 miles per hour. Acosta, Sanchez, and Duno to face the southpaw, pitching in his 21st game of the season. The 0-1 is cut on and missed. And Salazar, 3-2 record, a 4.28 earned run average, and 27 and a third innings of work. Opponents batting just 191 against the southpaw. Here comes the 0-2, and it runs in and hits Acosta. Well sequenced for Salazar, and that one just lost there on the slider. Leadoff man aboard for the Dragons.
6: Yeah, that pitch has the most bite of maybe, honestly, anybody in this bullpen right now for Fort Wayne, and that can be both a good thing and a bad thing for Salazar. Gets a lot of cut misses, especially out of lefties, which is going to see one here in Carlos Sanchez, but sometimes it's going to run away from him.
0: And total today, only two true right-handed hitters in the lineup for Dayton. A lot of left-handed bats, and it makes sense to go to a southpaw here in relief of Carson Montgomery. The first pitch to Carlos Sanchez. Bunt shown, pushes a great one down the third baseline. Charging Costello, throw to first, is up the line. On to third is Acosta, and what appears to be a collision between Rodriguez and Sanchez at first. Carlos down in a heap. Sanchez, that is, not Rodriguez, right behind the first base coach's box, and now here comes Julio Murillo along with the head athletic trainer Samuel Tettman to check in on the Dragon shortstop.
6: Yeah, just a tough one right there. Great bump put down the third baseline. Sanchez charging. Rodriguez had to vacate the bag quickly and just got the glove onto the shoulder of Carlos Sanchez. Honestly, I think it was a little bit more of the tumble after the contact. Contact wasn't huge by Carlos Rodriguez, just got the glove and pushed him on the shoulder, but Sanchez sprinting down the line. He's the fastest guy on either one of these teams and went tumbling away after he touched the bag.
0: They are going to score it as a bunt single, and obviously all the attention right now is just making sure the number 25 prospect in the red system is A-OK and is doing all right. He's now up to his feet. and gingerly walking around in a circle down the first base line.
6: Yeah, I think what they're looking at right now is the outside of the left knee. That was more what got him. Again, the collision was one thing, but he was trying to get out of the way of Carlos Rodriguez and put that left foot on the bag, and he got contacted right when he got the foot on that bag, and a little bit of that contact forced the knee kind of to buckle in while he was twisting to try to get out of the way of that throw, and then went tumbling on the back end.
0: And he's still talking with his first base coach, Eric Richardson, and now he's going to jog down near the Fort Wayne bullpen down the right field line. The question is he going to be good to go, or if they want to be precautionary and take him out of this ball game for the better long-term vision for both himself and this team, as they're still trying to chase down that first half playoff spot.
6: It's very clear he's not 100%. That knee still buckling a little bit. I want to say fully buckling, but it's just a little more heavy on that knee right now. Julio Maria looking back to the dugout, but they might keep him in here.
0: This could be a situation of he's going to stay in now, but we'll see what happens when the Dragons take the field when we get to the top of the sixth inning. So it puts runners on the corners, nobody down, Dayton leading by just a run. And what is the most powerful bat, in most opinions, here in the entire league, Alfredo Duno is going to climb into the right-handed batter's box. And credit Carson Montgomery. He got the best of Duno not once but twice today. A couple of punch-outs, and Alfredo's looking for his first hit of the evening. Top prospect in the Reds' pipeline, number 26 in all of baseball. The first pitch to him is inside for a ball.
6: A long time to wait there for Brian Salazar, and that really could do him harm here. He can't give anything over the heart of the plate to Alfredo Duno. We saw what he did yesterday.
0: Sanchez on first with a two-step lead, occupying the third base bag is Victor Acosta. 1-0 pitch is yanked, long but well foul, down the left field line and onto the street, well out of the ballpark.
6: That's what Alfredo Duno can do when he gets a hold of one. And that's fair. That's a no-doubt shot.
0: And had one of those yesterday off the video board. Four hits, finishing a triple shy of the cycle. The 1-1 from Salazar is fouled right off the glove of Lamar King Jr. Kian Vu on deck. Carter Graham after him. So it's going to be ruled a bunt single, but also an error charged to Jack Costello, which allowed Acosta to go from second to third. A beautiful bunt once again, placed down the third baseline by Carlos Sanchez. Couple looks over to first. Now the 1-2 is down and in. And some action for the first time in the Dayton bullpen after seeing five innings from David Lord Dewey. As Bo Blanchard, the right-hander, have not seen him yet this week. And now Duno calls time prior to the 2-2. And Carson Montgomery's final line today, four innings, four hits, three runs. They were all earned. Walked one, much better than what we've seen the last couple of weeks, and punched out half a dozen on 73 pitches. Here comes a 2-2. Sanchez off for second, and this one is sharply lined foul. Off the railing of the third base dugout. Heads up, Ellie De La Cruz down there.
6: Yeah, he was the one that went tumbling back, trying to get out of the way of that ball. Couple guys down there, and De La Cruz stayed in there. We got him on the video broadcast right now. Nah, he's not dealing with that. He's shaking his head. Yeah, that was pure raw power by Duno.
0: Ellie's got the Dragons long sleeve shirt. He's got a winter ball cap on as well. I don't know if someone wants to tell Ellie it's 88 degrees out here tonight. Now, time called. Yuki Matsuzawa, the head athletic trainer for Fort Wayne, here to check on Lamar King Jr. And not sure what this could be about.
6: I wonder what these conversations are right at the dish. Two guys that were catchers for a month and a half in the Arizona Fall. Might have been the backswing here. That's my thought process.
0: Did it get him right on the helmet? Yeah. Got him right on the mask. Back to work, Salazar, the 2-2 now. Is fouled straight back to the netting behind home plate.
6: Yeah, you can't throw that again. Another pitch over the heart of the plate, nearly to the barrel of Duno. And Salazar really lucky he just got underneath that one.
0: Continuing to battle a lengthy matchup here. Pitch number 7 between Brian Salazar and Alfredo Duno to the plate. It's high. Count now full. We'll see once again if Sanchez gets a head start. Nobody out in this fifth inning, but if he's on the move, just getting some words from his first base coach and Eric Richardson. Salazar set, hands right at the chest. The payoff pitch is hit through the 5-6 hole into left field for a base hit. Acosta scores, up to second goes Sanchez. It is now 4-2 Dayton.
6: Every single level you go up higher in the minor league system, it's all about executing your pitch. You can find it in the strike zone, but you got to find it on the corners. Alfredo Duno, I truly think, is ready for Double-A baseball, because any mistake that an opponent is going to make, he's going to pounce after. Another pitch that isn't awful on the outer third, but over the heart of the plate just too much, and Duno doing damage.
0: Yeah, Kian Vu has had quite the night out of the three spot for the Dragons. Done a great job following Sanchez and Duno, who are on the bases right now. Shows bunt, but pulls back as this offering is down at his shins for ball number one. And life must be pretty cool for Kian Vu, getting a hit behind Carlos Sanchez and Alfredo Duno on a nightly basis. We'll see if he squares around again here on the 1-0. He does not. Instead, swinging away, but it comes up empty, cutting right through that 92-mile-per-hour fastball.
6: Yeah, maybe in every other lineup in South Bend with Kane Kepley, you have Kian Vu probably in the top spot of the order, and he showcased the power today in the three spot.
0: Ninth home run of the season. That came back in his last trip to the plate in the third inning, a two-run shot. 1-1 pitch is fouled off, and just to our left, count now a ball and two strikes.
6: What I've been more impressed by, and I saw a lot at Arizona State, but the ability for him to spread the ball across all fields. Pair of home runs the other way this series, that double into right center, triple into right center already today as well.
0: 1-2, Salazar looking for out number one. And he'll get it here, a slow roller down the first baseline. Carlos Rodriguez will field and step on the first base bag all in one motion for out number one. Up to second goes Duno, to third is Sanchez on the three unassisted putout. And now Carter Graham, and what should be viewed as a matchup advantage for him, steps up to the plate on the right side. Infield going to be in for Fort Wayne, and they're going to play Graham pull side. Salazar on the first base side of the rubber. The kick and the pitch is low and inside. Four runs, six hits, no errors for Dayton. Two runs, four hits, and an error for Fort Wayne. And Graham 1-for-2 in the ball game tonight. 1-0 pitch is fouled back just in front of the netting. That's protecting us up here in the visiting radio booth.
6: I would have had it, man. I would have been there for it.
0: You or I, one of us. Just the two of us up here, one of us would have made the catch.
6: Just probably would have hit off my dome. Maybe screwed a couple things back together.
0: 1-1 the count with one away. Salazar peers in. Here it comes. And rides inside, nearly hitting Graham. I'm shocked you gave that baseball away last night. I thought we were going to keep that.
6: I should have.
0: As potentially a good luck charm, as something to rally the troops here prior to this Thursday night matchup.
6: I'll go ask Patrick for it after the Senate.
0: Jacob Friend on deck, Erling Confidant to follow. As the 2-1 to Graham is downstairs, three balls and a strike here on the Dayton first baseman. And quite the go at it. Another run here for Dayton in this inning. So we talked about the playoff chase. They're right in the thick of it. The 3-1 home is outside, ball four. Bases now loaded here in the fifth. As Norman Bizzardo making his way out to the mound, gives us a chance to remind you fans that Tin Caps Baseball, as always this season, brought to you in part by Cookie Cottage. Book your next birthday party at Parkview Field this season. 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Bases loaded, one out. And mound meeting adjourned. Community Hall town meeting. It was Bizzardo along with the entire Fort Wayne infield. Salazar's a pitch away from getting out of this, but he's got to get past the left-handed hitting left fielder, Jacob Friend.
6: Dayton foaming at the mouth right now for this opportunity. West Michigan, bottom four right now at Lake County, up 5-3. That could be huge if Lake County drops it and Dayton able to win this one. Wisconsin, though, at home against Great Lakes, game number one of a doubleheader in delay right now.
0: Out of the mound visit. Friend fouls away the first pitch he sees from Salazar. Sixth batter into the box this inning for Dayton. And Friend played in all six games last week in his first series at the high A level on the road against West Michigan. 0-1 pitch plopped in there for a strike. Nice slider there from Brian. As Javier Chacon, fellow Southpaws, grabbed a baseball, currently getting loose on the Fort Wayne stable down the right field line. 0-2 the count on Friend. The kick and the pitch is up and out, 93 on that fastball. And Friend 0-2 in this one, looking to extend a five-game hit streak. Has had a really keen eye at the plate since his first couple of games at the high A level. 1-2 pitch. Got him swinging with a slider up in the zone. An awkward-looking cut there for Friend is out number two.
6: Yeah, that's what that slider can do when elevated up against lefties. Out of the hand, it looks like it's going to go behind you and then just whips over the top of the zone. And Friend had no chance.
0: Ninth game at the high level for Friend. He punched out seven times in his first three games last week. That's just his fourth strikeout ever since from game number four until now. You're only confident I'm going to try his luck here against Salazar. And he takes ball one down and away. Bases loaded, two outs, bottom of the fifth. Drayton has already scored a run this inning. They lead your Tin Caps 4-2. The 1-0 to the plate is on the outer black for a called strike number one. And right now, Sanchez at third, Duno at second, Graham at first. Confidant, solo blast, no doubt shot back in the second inning, his fourth round tripper of the season. As he takes ball two, why?
6: Yeah, he's been so good in these spots with runners in scoring position. Already 9 RBI this year just against Fort Wayne alone. A lot of them have been on singles.
0: And Confidant, 3 multi-hit games against Fort Wayne pitching this season, looking to make it number four. As Salazar grooves a 2-1 fastball in there for strike two. Count even, deuces are wild, 2-2 with two outs. And the bag's full of Dragons here in the bottom of the fifth inning. Confidant using his timeout, now steps back in. Waggles his bat back and forth and is ready to see this two-strike toss from Brian Salazar. Here it comes, and it's fouled straight back. All week, these Dragons, when they've gotten two strikes on them, they've had a really good approach of shortening up and just trying to put anything in play. As Salazar has hit the 30-pitch marker here in the fifth. Another 2-2 is lined into right field. Tears now moving a couple of steps back. He makes a one-handed catch to retire the side. A run comes across for the Dragons, but they leave the bases loaded. Great work there by Brian Salazar to pick up a strikeout and a lineout to escape the jam. We're through five innings of play at Dare Ballpark. Fort Wayne trailing Dayton 4-2 as we head to the sixth on the Tin Caps Radio Network.
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0: 24 years of age, out of the University of Louisiana Monroe, minor league free agent signing of the Reds a year ago. First pitch to C-Rod, a fastball parked on the inside corner for strike one. This pitching change, along with Brian Salazar, coming to the game in the bottom of the fifth inning, as always, brought to you by Shaw Law, Fort Wayne's injury attorneys. 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A swing and a miss from Rodriguez makes the count nothing and two. Great work tonight from David Lord Dewey in his first start against Fort Wayne this season. 0-2 pitch, fouled off. Five innings for the right-hander, four hits, two runs, both earned. He didn't walk or strike anyone out, but was efficient, 52 pitches. And he fed the infield with pop-ups here on this Thursday night. Another 0-2 is too tall. Rodriguez 0 for 2 tonight. He's gotten under a couple. A fly out to center, back in the first, and a pop out to the third baseman, Victor Acosta, to lead off the fourth inning. 1-2 pitch upstairs, and he's worked the count even at two balls and two strikes. Just the second time out of the two spot for Rodriguez all season long. So the break even is high. He's worked it from 0-2 to full. Blanchard making his first appearance of this series. 12th outing here in 2026. He's made seven starts. The payoff pitch. Upstairs, ball four. Fantastic plate appearance by Carlos Rodriguez, working a six-pitch walk, and he looks right to Lamar King Jr. saying, "Hey, it rises."
1: Well, we'll see if they get the same look overall for this entirety of the lineup up against Bo Blanchard. You mentioned it was a starter. He actually was the opening day starter for this Dayton squad and lost that starting role just about a month ago when Fort Wayne took him on at the start of May.
0: Mark King Jr., the batter, and he goes chasing in a first pitch slider. Count nothing in one. And King as well, 0 for 2 tonight. Looking to flip that script here. Blanchard set his 0-1 toss. A swing and a miss. Chasing a slider once more, doubling up on it. Count nothing in two. And now Lamar King will use his available timeout to the home plate umpire in Brady Parrish. Had a great start to the series last week against Lake County. Lamar had a couple of two-hit games to get the ball rolling, looking to string some knocks together here in the middle matches against these Dragons. 0-2, check swing, he went around. Three straight sliders, three straight swings and misses, and there's out number one.
1: It's just a tough look right there. It was the same pitch all three times, and King got fooled all three times. And again, I'm not sure what the conversation has to be, if that's an approach thing or a willingness to make an adjustment mid-at-bat, but something has to change after getting fooled like that.
0: Gonna bring up Jake Cunningham, looking to pick up Lamar following that punch-out. First pitch swinging, comes up empty, right after that 94-mile-per-hour fastball. Blanchard pitched in one game last week on the road at West Michigan. 3 1/3 innings on the Friday night. Gave up three runs on five hits. He punched out half a dozen. The 0-1 to Cunningham is down and out. Most strikeouts in a ball game for him this season. He's got a 4-3 record, a 5.21 earned run average, a 1.44 whip, and 46 2/3 innings of work. Now the 1-1. A breaking ball swung on and missed. Cunningham chasing there in the dirt.
1: Yeah, that slider-cutter mix has been just dominant right now for Bo Blanchard. Fort Wayne has just not had the ability to see it out of the hand.
0: Rodriguez over at first. He drew a six-pitch walk after falling behind 0-2 on Blanchard, being held on by Carter Graham. The 1-2 on its way is down and out, trying to get him to bite at that slider again, but Cunningham holds off.
1: And Fort Wayne's going to have to figure it out quickly. Each of the last five appearances, at least three-plus innings for Blanchard, so very well could be a piggyback guy today for Lordery.
0: The break-even pitch is lined up the middle and down for a base knock. Wide turnaround second for Rodriguez. He'll retreat to the bag. It's the first hit of the night for Jake Cunningham, putting runners on first and second with one away.
1: Gotta love it right there. brought the hands down, shot it the other way. Again, this is mid-a-bat

0: adjustments right there. Slider that was a little bit hung over the middle part of the zone. And Cunningham, great job bringing the hands through and shooting it the other way.
1: Alex McCoy led off the previous inning with a base hit. Later came in to score the second run of the ball game for Fort Wayne. He steps in with a golden chance here in the top of inning number six. The first offering is up and out. And McCoy, pretty cool journey to get here to the Padres orgs. First years of collegiate baseball at Maryland Eastern Shore. Wrapped out at Hofstra for a pair of seasons before signing as an undrafted free agent in 2024. And raved about how the org treated him once he got here along with everybody else in that class. It's the 1-0 high and tight. Said, feels like everyone gets treated the same in this organization no matter how you got here, which he feels allows guys to play loose and develop better. Whether you are a top three round pick, an undrafted free agent, a highly regarded international free agent signing, or elsewise. 2-0 breaker right down the chute for strike one.
0: Yeah, and I think the Padres pretty much have to do that with the amount of undrafted free agent signees that they grab every single season. Ever since the draft got cut down at 20 rounds back after COVID, Padres have grabbed more guys than anybody else in that rank.
1: 2-1 breaking ball fouled right off the catcher Alfredo Duno, and Blanchard's even it up at 2 balls and 2 strikes. It's wild to think we lived in a world where there were 40 rounds in the draft. Understandable, right? You got a lot of rosters to fill out at the lower levels. But now that we look back on it, I think we can all agree it's a bit much. And a lot of guys don't even sign if you get drafted in the back 10 rounds of a 40-round format.
0: I think especially cutting down 2 rounds of minor league baseball forced that to happen.
1: 2-2 drifts outside. McCoy's worked a full count in his third trip to the plate tonight. And it was weird then, obviously, the COVID draft affecting things, only 5 rounds in 2020. 20 feels like the happy medium between it all. The payoff pitch is cut on and missed. Blanchard climbed the ladder with a 94-mile-per-hour fastball, and there are 2 down in the sixth.
0: And that 5-round 2020 COVID draft honestly affected guys like Alex McCoy probably more than anybody else, because so many players went back to college for a second season or didn't have a chance to go back out there, and everything trickled down all the way to the high school ranks, and more guys weren't available to go over those Power 5 levels just as freshmen.
1: Runners on first and second, 2 down. Rosemond Verdugo, the batter. And he takes a breaking ball that cuts the plate in half for strike one. And Doogie, a base hit the fifth, now has a knock in 11 of his last 14 games. Carlos Rodriguez on second, Jake Cunningham occupying first. As the 0-1 runs inside, nearly hits Doogie. And weird to see how the landscape's changed. Talk college baseball as well with the College World Series starting up in Omaha tomorrow, and things have finally calmed down in the waters with all the eligibility stuff there. 1-1 breaker, middle. Verdugo takes all the way. Count now, 1-2.
0: Weird to say it's been 5 years since I've been back there, but
1: yeah.
0: As an Omaha native, there is nothing better in baseball in the College World Series.
1: It's a great experience. If you're a baseball fan and you haven't been, we highly suggest you find a way to make the trip. 1-2 pitch, got him swinging. 95 on the high heater. Verdugo comes up empty, and Blanchard punches out a trio of tin cap hitters here in the top of the sixth inning. We head to the home half. 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
1: New pitcher in the ballgame for Fort Wayne as we enter the bottom of inning number six right here in the heart of downtown Dayton. 7-8-9 spots to up for the Dragons. Peyton Stovall leading it off against Javier Chacon. First pitch swinging on the ground up the middle, bobbled by the shortstop to Crecio. His throw to first is in time. No, it was not. And you hear the reaction from the Dragon faithful, Julio Murillo, jogging over from the third base coach's box to have a discussion with our field umpire, Patrick McMorris. I am obviously here with Fort Wayne, but folks, he was very much safe.
0: Oof.
1: It'll go down as a 6-3 putout. One pitch, one out for Javier Chacon. Fort Wayne's not going to complain. That's a huge break there for the Caps.
0: Yeah, that wasn't close. And, that's going to go in the report tomorrow for Patrick McMorris.
1: Ariel Amonte, the batter. He takes ball one high from Chacon. 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The 1-0 from Chacon is smoked on the ground to first, dug out by Carlos Rodriguez. He calls off Javier, and he'll win the foot race to the bag. Two up, two down here in the bottom of the sixth.
0: Ariel Amonte, again, really all he does when he makes contact is he hits it hard. Heck of an effort there by Carlos Rodriguez. Barely even moved and just stuck out the glove, and there was the ball.
1: 4-2 Dragons, bottom six. Chacon looking to work a flawless sixth frame. He's got to get through the switch-hitting third baseman in Victor Acosta. The first offering is in there for a strike. 10th appearance for Chacon. He's been here with Fort Wayne for just over a month now. 0-1 record, a 5.27 ERA, and 13 2/3 innings of work. The 0-1 toss is shot in the air to right. Kavaris Tears, the right fielder, over to his left to put this one away and retire the side. Fantastic work from Javier Chacon out of the stable. Three up, three down in six pitches here in the bottom of the sixth inning. Already 2/3 of the way home here in Dayton on this Thursday night. Fort Wayne trailing the Dragons 4-2. Jaden Taylor will take you the rest of the way right here on the Tin Caps Radio Network.
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1: Fort
0: Fort Wayne trailing by a pair as we head to the seventh from Day Air Ballpark here in the Gem City. Fort Wayne taking on Dayton and hoping to be a spoiler. But just 1 week left to go here in the first half. Top half of the sixth, West Michigan up on Lake County right now, 5-3. Still in a delay as Great Lakes and Wisconsin right now out in Appleton. They have two games to play today. It looks like one of them is going to move to tomorrow. First offer to Kamara's Tears at the top of the zone for strike one. Left-hand hitting right fielder rolls the next pitch on the ground right side and foul. Bo Blanchard able to get out of a massive jam in the sixth inning. A pair on and just one out, but struck out three in the frame. 0-2, Tears tips it back into the glove, and three straight strikeouts now for Bo Blanchard, four on the evening.
1: And he's feeling real locked in right now. That fastball sitting in the mid-90s and just blowing that one right by Kamara's.
0: Now, Blanchard, we mentioned, was the opening day starter for these Dragons. Lost his spot in the rotation and has worked well out of the bullpen ever since. Guy Costello, the batter, takes high for ball one. Dayton 4, Fort Wayne 2, top half of this seventh inning. The Caps on the road trying to break a seven-game skid. Here's the 1-0. Breaking ball just high, and it's 2-0. And Fort Wayne, another missed opportunity last inning. Back-to-back frames where Fort Wayne has left on a pair. They're 1-for-8 today with runners in scoring position. 2-0. Up and inside goes the backstop off the glove of Duno. Now, Fort Wayne, and losers of 12 of their last 14, including 7 straight. Across now 15 games, Fort Wayne is batting 197 with runners in scoring position. But a tough stretch. 3-0, right down Broadway. Now called strike one. Now Fort Wayne hoping to break out of this rough recent stretch. 3-1 pitch. Costello takes high for ball four. First time on today for the third baseman, and we'll see what Cason Wells can do with that.
1: And awesome to see. We continue to praise Jack's changed approach. He's already walked way more times this year than he did in 110 games last year, which I know we're broken records. We repeat that statement, but it's truly mind-boggling. We're not even at the halfway point of this season. It's nuts that he's drawn more walks here in 2026 than he did in all of 2025.
0: Yeah, he got to 26 walks in 106 games last season. He got to his 26th walk this year in just his 48th game of the campaign. Much more patient has been Costello, walking at over a 14% clip, his best as a pro ball player, and even better than what he had in college at the University of San Diego. Willie Bland, the pitching coach for Dayton and former Fort Wayne pitching coach, goes out and has a conversation with Blanchard, trying to calm him down. Here against Cason Wells, a pair of RBIs today for the left-hand hitting center fielder. Run at first, one out. Pitch from Blanchard is in the dirt. Good pick there by Alfredo Duno. Victor Acosta, the third baseman, about a step and a half in from the bag at third. Also playing a little closer towards the line. Now the right side of the infield, playing to the pole side here. Same case for Carlos Sanchez, the shortstop. 1-0 pitch, and Wells shoots it into right center field. That's down for a base hit. On the run is Confidant. He'll pick it up. Around second, heading to third is Costello, and he's in there safely. Cason Wells has gone to the pole side lesser than anybody else on this Fort Wayne roster, but he pulls his second base hit of the day, and there's runners at the corners with one out.
1: He's such a scrappy guy to have at the bottom of this order. After his RBI single in the fifth, he's now got a hit in 6 of his last 7 games. He's got a hit in every game this week. The perfect table setter to flip the card back to the top of the order time and time again out of the nine hole for Johnny Matthews.
0: 5 straight games, the base hit for Cason Wells. Longest streak for a tin cap now. He's off of first. Acrisio takes the ball low, throw down a second. Wells into the bag, and he just gets in there safely. 13th stolen bag of the campaign, and you can hear the Dayton fans not happy, but yeah, he got in there.
1: And there's one of the things he talked to us preseason that he wants to improve on. He wants to win, he wants to improve on bunting and stealing bags, doing the little things right. There's an example right there.
0: Just barely got the sliding mitt into the back of that bag. Infield now going to play deep and fat against DeCrisio. First pitch. There's a ball at the bottom of the zone, and that one a called strike at the top of it. And count 1-1, and the Tin Caps leadoff man, 0-for-3 today with a pair of pop-ups and a fly out to center. 1-1 from Blanchard. Line shot. That is just fouled to the third base line. Costello took a tumble trying to get out of the way of it.
1: And that'll be a fun conversation later between a couple of former collegiate teammates at the University of San Diego. J.D. nearly taking out his own guy.
0: Another arm now warming up in the bullpen for the Dayton Dragons. We'll see if this is it for Blanchard. 1-2 with one out. DeCresio puts it on the ground to short. Sanchez will pick it up and throw on it first. Costello off on contact. He comes home to score, and it's a one-run ball game. RBI ground out by Justin DeCresio, and Fort Wayne trails 4-3.
1: No complaints here. It's still early enough to where you'll gladly trade an out for a run. Second RBI via a ball put on the ground here tonight for the Caps. Get him on, get him over, get him in. Perfectly executed from the 8-9-1 spots.
0: Costello crosses the plate. Wells has not moved from second base. A speedster out there. And it brings up Carlos Rodriguez. Roddy on left with the first baseman. And it takes low and in. Fort Wayne looking for another come-from-behind win. Each of their last six wins have been in come-from-behind fashion. 14 of their 24 this year in that way. Wells at second. Three steps off the bag. Here's the 1-0. Got him swinging. Hanging breaking ball. And Rodriguez lunging out in front of it.
1: That's what's frustrating. These guys worked on this a couple of days ago. And even last week at home, sitting back on breaking balls in BP. You mentioned a mistake pitch there by Blanchard. But Carlos just well out in front.
0: Two gone as the 1-1 has fouled away onto the right side. Big chance here for Fort Wayne. Tying runner out there at second base. Carlos Rodriguez without a base hit today. Walked in the sixth inning. That did have an RBI single back on Tuesday. Can he get one into the outfield? Down 1-2. Here's the pitch from Blanchard. Breaking ball. Got him swinging. Slider on the back foot, and Blanchard holds the damage to just one run. Five strikeouts across two innings, and Fort Wayne still trailing. They're just one run behind, though. 4-3, Fort Wayne back behind as we head to the seventh inning stretch. Brought to you by J.D. Kuhn Heating and Air. 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
0: Fort Wayne has made it just a one-run deficit as we're at the bottom half of the seventh inning. An RBI ground out, put right back up the middle by Justin DeCresio. Fort Wayne trails 4-3. Carlos Sanchez leads things up here in the home seven and takes a bending breaking ball for strike number one. Five pitches, four strikes, and a 1-2-3 sixth for Javier Chacon, and he returns for the seventh inning. Lefty on lefty, the 0-1. Line shot down the right field side, and foul goes rolling into the bullpen. As Tucker Musgrove now warming up. We'll see if he has to come in here in the seventh, or if they want him in the eighth inning. Fort Wayne set up perfectly to have Chacon, Musgrove, and then Clay Edmondson to round out tonight's ball game. 0-2. Got him swinging. Dirty breaking ball there by Javier Chacon, and he made Sanchez look foolish.
1: And we've said this, Chacon has been very touch and go this season. When he's been on, a lights out stuff, he's got multiple outings of four strikeouts that have gone two frames, and it seems like he's back in that mode here tonight.
0: Make it now 3 1/3 straight innings without allowing a run. Just allowed one hit his last time out and getting a no decision on June 7th up against Lake County. Struck out three, allowed one walk, but dominated in relief. Much needed relief for Fort Wayne. Lamar King Jr. called time, went out to talk with Javier Chacon, but how they want to deal here with Alfredo Duno. And he's not even going to get a chance to face him. Jonathan Matthews wants to go power on power. He's headed out to the mound, and he's going to go to his bullpen. Two guys that played with each other for the Peoria Javelinas in the Arizona Fall League this past October and November are going to face each other mano a mano. The flamethrower Tucker Musgrove possibly going to take on Alfredo Duno. Matthews hasn't made the move yet. Now he will, and he'll come into the ballgame. 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Musgrove versus Duno. One run ball game when you come back on the Tin Caps Radio Network.
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0: Power on power, best on best here in the bottom half of the seventh inning. The Reds' number one prospect and best power bat in all of their minor league system, Alfredo Duno, takes on a former teammate, the right-handed flamethrower in Tucker Musgrove. The right-hander averaging over two strikeouts per inning this season, leading all of minor league baseball with at least 10 innings pitched. Ready for this matchup, as the first pitch to Duno is a slider that misses away. Fort Wayne trailing the Dayton Dragons, hoping to cut down a seven-game losing skid. Down 4-3 in the bottom half of the seventh. Musgrove's 1-0. Goes the fastball. Misses high at 98. Now, Javier Chacon, his day is done. Nothing wrong with what he put together today. Four up, four down. Eight pitches, seven strikes with one strikeout. Here's the 2-0 for Musgrove. Fastball outside at 98 once again.
1: Yeah, trying to nibble away, but right now 3-0, he's going to have to work backwards and make Duno earn it the hard way.
0: Musgrove's been great as of recent, hoping to keep that trend right here. The 3-0 pitch, way outside, ball four. Four straight pitches outside the strike zone for Tucker Musgrove, and maybe a little bit too much juice going into that matchup.
1: Yeah, rather disappointing second showdown. These two faced off in a pretty high leverage spot back at Parkview Field in that opening series between the Caps and the Dragons. It was the eighth inning. He struck out Duno swinging to get out of a big jam in a 6-3 Fort Wayne victory, and now he's going to have to see if he can work something on the ground off the bat of Kian Vu.
0: Yeah, that was a continuance of what Tucker Musgrove has been able to do as of recent. Just two runs allowed across his 11 appearances. Runner at first for Kian Vu. Take strike number one on the inner edge. A triple back in the first inning. His team leading sixth of the season. Also left the yard for the second time in as many nights. A two-run shot in the third. Variety on lefty. The 0-1 pitch here to Kian Vu. Half swing. Just got underneath it and fouled it off at 98. Nearly fooled him. Does he go back to the heater? Does he drop down a slider here? And Dayton center fielder. Duno thought about going on that last pitch. Made a move, but didn't fully go. He's got one stolen bag this year. 0-2 pitch. In the dirt. What a glove block. There by Lamar King Jr. Dove right behind Kian Vu and just got the glove up there.
1: I don't hate the fact that it wasn't competitive. I think you wish you didn't have to make Lamar work as hard, but now you got to attack the zone, go right back, hit a corner here on Vu.
0: One out, runner at first. Fort Wayne trailing one here in the home seventh. 1-2 pitch from Tucker Musgrove. Fastball got him swinging. 97 to the top rail. And it's out number two.
1: Who needs the corner where you can just climb the ladder? Why not? And great execution there by Tuck. You could say, in a way, that spike pitch worked the sequencing, changing the eye levels of Vu, and that's a big-time second out for Fort Wayne in the seventh frame.
0: Yeah, once again, power on power. Tucker Musgrove taking on Carter Graham. Graham a bit slower ever since the big night in the series opener. 1-for-2 today, a single and a walk. First pitch. Graham takes up and away, 99 for Musgrove. And Fort Wayne hoping that Tucker can give them not just this seventh inning, but possibly the eighth. And our Clay Edmondson can come on in the ninth. Duno at first after his walk. The 1-0. Cut on and miss. Breaking ball way outside. And another slider that Musgrove got a chase out of. And Tuck has been dominant as of recent. 25 strikeouts across his last 11 appearances going into today. 1-1 toss. Slider flared out towards right field. That's going to get down a base hit. Duno up on a second. He won't test the arm of Kavaris Tears, who throws an absolute rope onto third. A 2-on and 2-out, and it brings up the newest man to this lineup, Jacob Friend.
1: Third time on base today in 4 trips to the plate for Graham. Really good piece of hitting. Another multi-hit showing against Fort Wayne pitching this season. Just another dragon hitter in these first handful of games between these two clubs who've seen the Caps well.
0: Well, now can Jacob Friend, 0-for-3 today, a pair of strikeouts, add on to this Dayton 4-3 lead, but 2 outs in the bottom of the seventh. Musgrove out of the stretch again. His first pitch is at the top of the zone, called strike one. Friend, in his first 8 games here with the Dayton Dragons, has reached everyone up until tonight. And he finds his way through. Duno out there at second, Graham at first. 0-1. Fastball inside at 98. You're going to see a lot of life from the fastball at Tucker Musgrove, and you can hear the pop of the glove. And we'll see if there's any bruises on the hand. Now, Lamar King Jr. tomorrow. Musgrove said he's got his sign. The 1-1. Fastball. Check swing. Doesn't matter. And caught the outer edge for strike two. And Tucker, top 10 prospect in this system, ranked 9th by MLB Pipeline. Big reason why, the high leverage fastball out of this bullpen. 2-on, 2-out. Here's the 1-2 pitch from Tucker Musgrove. Fastball just above the head. And 98 miles an hour from Tucker Musgrove. We talked about his stint in the Arizona Fall League. 11 different fastballs at 99 or better was listed as a National League Fall Star playing in a game that was showcased on MLB Network. 2-2 toss. Slider just above the shoulders. Friend has worked this count full with an extension of his 4-3 lead, and Duno out at second. Both runners will be off on the pitch. Duno at second, Graham at first. The payoff to Friend. He got him swinging. No, it just tips out of the glove of Lamar King Jr. and got him on the knee. He is down in a heap and not feeling well. just south of triple digits. Fouled off a friend and right onto the thigh. Ooh, might have been a worse spot.
1: Good to see he's at least on his feet. Yuki Matsuzawa, the head athletic trainer for Fort Wayne, out of the first base dugout. Now Lamar back down to a knee near the right-handed batter's box. I think he just needs a moment to catch his breath and readjust.
0: Now fouled off and went straight to the ground and popped back up into a spot that nobody wants to get hit. There's something going nearly 100 miles an hour. And Lamar King Jr. finally back up onto his own feet. Just trying to catch his breath right now.
1: And hopefully he's able to stay in this ball game, and I think he will be able to. He just needs a moment. Also doesn't help that it's a hot, humid night here in the middle of summer.
0: Clay Edmondson now warming up in the Fort Wayne stable. Another right-hander warming up for Dayton as well. Could see some movement for either side, but King being given as much time as he possibly needs. And of course, if needed, Carlos Rodriguez already in the lineup over at first, as well. Linares is warming up Clay Edmondson out there in the bullpen, as a TV broadcast showing another angle of a really tough one. And Jonathan Matthews has now come out of the dugout and going to walk towards Lamar King Jr. here to see if he can stay in this game.
1: Yeah, three catchers on this roster. One of them's in the lineup over at first base, and Oswaldo Linares, or rather Carlos Rodriguez. Oswaldo Linares, the one catcher not in the lineup here tonight.
0: And Lena's going to come in here. So wow. Jonathan Matthews pointed out to Oswaldo Linares, who is warming up Clay Edmondson in the bullpen. And he already has both the mask on as well as the shin guards. And he's going to put on the chest protector and come into this ball game. So have not seen this in a quite bit. We'll see who even warms up Clay Edmondson down in the bullpen. And right now, Oswaldo Linares is going to have to come into this ball game after Lamar King Jr. hit in a place that we won't specifically mention, but we'll just say is not a place you want to get hit. With nearly 100 miles an hour fouled off the bat of Jacob Friend.
1: And you wondered if Rodriguez would come in from first base, but then that would create a chain effect, right? You probably got to move Costello from third to first, maybe put Zach Evans in. That's just too many moving pieces, too many parts. It's just easier to go to Lena and have him behind the plate. He only catches one game a week, and that's every Sunday.
0: So Tucker Musgrove is going to get a couple extra warm-up pitches as well right now. Just to get him set.
1: I can answer your question as to who's going to warm up Clay Edmondson. That's Luis Mendez, the bench coach down in the Fort Wayne bullpen right now. My initial guess would have been James McCormick.
0: Yeah, I was going to go that too, but I wonder where James is at right now. He has got a couple of bullpens already in the last two seasons that he's here, but good for Mendy going out there and part of the action. So defensive change here with the count full and two outs on Jacob Friend. It's been a long battle between Friend and Tucker Musgrove right now. This next pitch will be the seventh of the plate appearance. Two runners on. Duno at second. Carter Graham at first. Fort Wayne trailing 4-3 in the home half of the seventh. Both runners will be off. Going to be the final pitch of the inning for Musgrove. Fastball got him swinging. Top of the zone at just south of triple digits. And Tucker Musgrove won't back down. A pair of strikeouts here in the seventh. And it keeps the inning scoreless. We head to the eighth. Fort Wayne trailing 4-3. 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
20: From the heart of downtown Fort Wayne to across the heartland, this is Tin Caps Baseball. Caps on.
0: So right on cue, after having to enter the game defensively after Lamar King Jr., Fort Wayne's starting catcher today, getting hurt on a payoff pitch from Tucker Musgrove, fouled up into a tough plays. Oswald Enarvis only in for one pitch, and now he gets his first plate appearance. First stop from the new right-hander has swung on and missed. Cody Adcock, the new arm, will relieve Bo Blanchard, who had just his second shortest outing of the year. Primarily a starter this season, got moved to the bullpen. And only two innings today, giving up one run. Here's the 0-1 pitch to Linares. Fastball tip back into the glove. And Lina down nothing and two. So after we saw Luis Mendez warming up Clay Edmondson, I think we've now seen Connor Shadrew. Is that the strength and conditioning coach? Or is that bad to James McCormick?
1: I don't know. I'll get the binoculars out. I'll let you know. I'll give you an update.
0: Here's the 0-2. Breaking ball swung on a miss. Three pitches and a strikeout for Cody Adcock, who has been lights out of the bullpen. Ball got away there from Edmondson, went straight back to behind the dish. Who is that down there catching?
1: I think that's, yeah, it's James. That's not Connor.
0: Not Connor? Well, James must have put a little more muscle on the arms. A little stockier behind the dish right now than I think what we've seen in the past. But he gives a thumbs up to Clay Edmondson, who likely will come in the bottom half of this eighth inning. Jake Cunningham, the batter. He takes wide for ball one. Linares goes down on strikes. Five strikeouts out of the bullpen for Blanchard as Cody Adcock, the new arm. Another pitching change brought to you by Shaw Law, Fort Wayne's injury attorneys. Here's the 1-0. Breaking ball bends over the outer edge, and it's 1-1. Fort Wayne trailing Dayton here on this Thursday night. Beautiful night for baseball. It's cooled down. It was about 91 degrees about half an hour before first pitch, and has calmed down ever since the rain. 1-1. Slider catches the outer edge again. Exact same spot. And he's ahead. 1-2. Cunningham today 1-for-3. Put a single the other way into right center. Back in the sixth. Time called. And James McCormick missed another one down in the Fort Wayne stable. Fort Wayne trailing 4-3. Down to their final five outs here tonight, trying to cut down a seven-game losing streak. There's the 1-2 from Adcock. Fastball fouled straight back into the netting. Fort Wayne was hoping a battle here. Each of their last six wins have been in come-from-behind fashion. Can they get another one to finally cut down this skid? Fort Wayne has lost seven straight and 12 of its last 14. 1-2. Outside. Good take there by Cunningham. Adcock here in his third season with these Dayton Dragons. 15th appearance of the campaign. Pair of saves on three opportunities, also with four different decisions. He's 3-1 across those stretches. 2-2, way outside. Slider first hits in the left-handed batter's box, and then goes to the backstop. Count now full here on Cunningham. Second best in the Midwest League this season with 14 different home runs, only behind Andrew Fisher, who has had a record-breaking campaign for the Wisconsin Timber Rattlers. Count full. Here's the payoff pitch to Jake Cunningham. Breaking ball. Got him swinging. 12-6, they're on the curve. Back-to-back strikeouts for Cody Adcon. Now, he has been great this season. Backed up as the main deep end reliever for these Dayton Dragons. 22 and two-thirds innings now this season with 32 strikeouts across that stretch. Opponents are batting now south of just 137 this year. Up against the right-hander in his third year. Two gun for Alex McCoy, who takes wide for ball one. Adcock out of Texarkana, Arkansas. Of course, that's pretty much the point in between Texas and Arkansas, right on the border. 23-year-old, went to the University of Arkansas. 1-0. McCoy opting into the bat. Rolls it foul. Kind of the best out of the card once again. Hasn't played in a week. Is over there at first base. As the first base coach for Fort Wayne. And big reason why James McCormick had to go back out there and catch Clay is Luis Mendez is on the third base side tonight once again. Nobody on, two outs. And the 1-1 pitch here for Cody Adcock has to wait. He takes a step off, but looks like he's going to get called for the pitch clock violation. He will. And you heard it there. Counting out two balls and a strike on McCoy. McCoy, a flare single up the gut back in the fifth inning. Finally broke down a stretch where he was 0 for his previous 13. 2-1. Slider in the dirt. It's 3-1. McCoy hoping to get back on his red-hot waves from what he saw both across the month of April and the back half of May. Just now 3 for his last 34. 3-1. Just low. Ball 4. And a two-out base runner here for the Caps. Fort Wayne trailing by 1. 4-3. Down to their final 4 outs. Top half of the 8th inning. It's in Caps. 3 runs on 6 hits with 1 error. Defensive blemishes have really grown across the last 2 weeks. More errors in the last 10 games than any other 10-game span at Fort Wayne this season. The batter is Rosemond Verdugo. Takes a fastball out for ball 1. Doogie 1-for-3 with a flare single back in that fifth inning. Allowed McCoy to move up to second before a fly out to center brought him to third. An RBI single by Keyson Wells. And Fort Wayne back on the board and brought them back within 1 in that fifth inning. 1-0, breaking ball, called the strike at the bottom rail. And Verdugo had a 21-game on base streak that was cut down just yesterday. Third season here with the Tin Caps, the 21-year-old. McCoy at first, the 1-1. Checks his swing, doesn't matter. That's called strike on the outer edge. Verdugo not a fan of that call. Shaking his head a bit and now calls time. Readjusts the Bruce Bolt batting gloves that are bright red. At the Bruce Bolt black sleeve on the left arm and the black tape on the backhand. Big pitch here with 2 outs and a runner at first. 1-2 pitch from Adcock. Breaking ball, low and away. And Fort Wayne needing something here. 2 of their 3 runs tonight have been scored on RBI ground outs. Can they get something moving here? With 2 outs in the 8th. Adcock set of the belt on the first base out of the rubber. And he kicks and fires. Outside. And the count's been run full. So after back-to-back strikeouts, Fort Wayne has forced a 3-ball count each of the past 2 plate appearances. Gavarez Tears, who has hit the ball real hard today, waits in the on-deck circle. McCoy will be off of the pitch here with 2 outs. The payoff. Verdugo takes in the dirt. Dudo can't find it. Popped up in the air and rolled down the first base side. McCoy saw it quickly and moves up on a third. Nobody was there to help out Alfredo Duno where the ball kicked up against the left forearm, rolled off his face mask, and went high in the air. And that allows McCoy to scamper to third. Back-to-back walks by Cody Adcock. And Fort Wayne, the tying runner, just 90 feet away. Adcock, his last appearance, a tough one. Earned the loss his last time out against West Michigan. Walking 2 batters, allowing a pair of hits. Letting in three separate runs. Time quickly called as the pitching coach, Willie Blair, bring the entire infield in for a meeting on the mound. Tuck here with Adcock and this infield. At the corners, two outs, top half of the eighth inning, Fort Wayne trailing 4-3 up against the Dayton Dragons. Alex McCoy up to third after walking and then taking an extra bag after a full count pitch got away from Alfredo Duno and allowed him to scamper to third. It brings up Kavara's Tears, top 30 prospects in this Padres system. A hot day today. Can he continue this recent stretch? At the corners, two outs. Righty on lefty for Tears. And it takes a breaking ball low. Kavarez has been one of the best bats with runners in scoring position here this season. 293 the average for Tears. 20 ribbies of his 24 have been in these spots. There's the 1-0. Way inside. Fastball at 94. Nearly got his knee. Tears already a pair of barrel baseballs today. A double just a foot away from getting out of here. Dead to center field back in the third. Also lined out in the fifth. Ahead 2-0. Tears fouls a breaking ball off. It has been feast or famine this season for Kavara's Tears. His other appearance today, a strikeout just last inning. That's been all or nothing this year. The former Tennessee Volunteer, tying man in Alex McCoy, 90 feet away at third. A go-ahead man, Verdugo at first. 2-1 from Adcock. Way inside. Another slider. Adcock's been unable to find the feel up. No action right now in the Dayton Stable. They are needing Adcock here in his third season with the Dragons to get out of this frame. Third straight three-ball count. 3-1. Tears rips it out to right field. That's a base hit. We are tied. Verdugo around second. He heads the third, and he slides in there safely. KT delivers once again. An RBI single to right, and we are even at four.
1: Really felt left out not being in the lineup the first two games of this series, and a couple of big-time swings of the bat for Kavarez here tonight. Each team, four runs on seven hits. We're back to square one.
0: Gotta love it for Kavara's Tears. A tough stretch going in to this ball game. 0 for his previous eight with six strikeouts, and KT needing to break out. At the corner, still two gone, as Jack Costello takes strike one. Jack over the hot corner today. It's the second time this season he has been at third base. Last time was nearly 2 months ago, April 18th at Lake County. 0-1. And the Dirk, a block there by Alfredo Duno. Still nobody warming up in the Dayton Dragons bullpen right now. A bullpen catcher is out there waiting for somebody to go up and throw. Nobody has started throwing yet. Graham Osman, the southpaw, not with a glove, but is standing and basically shadow boxing on the mound right now. 1-1. Costello tips it back into the glove. And it's 1-2. Fort Wayne has tied this ball game back up. An RBI single by Kavara's Tears. Ripping a knock to the pole side and bringing home Alex McCoy. Verdugo stands at third with Tears back over there at first. 1-2 to Costello. It's in the dirt. Another block there by Duno. Fort Wayne 4, Dayton 4. The Tin Caps trying to break this seven-game skid. If they lose tonight, it would be just the sixth time in the Tin Caps era from 2009 to present. And Fort Wayne is at a losing streak of eight or more. Go-ahead man at third. 2-2 pitch. Got him swinging. 94 right down the pipe. And Costello was behind it. Fort Wayne, though, they tie this ball game back up at four. Kavara Steers, an RBI single to right. And we're to the bottom half of the eighth. Clay Edmondson coming to the ball game when you come back in the Tin Caps Radio Network.
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0: Fort Wayne tying up the ball game in the top half of the eighth inning. Guevara's tears coming through. KT with an RBI single to right field, and we are even at four. Bottom half of the eighth inning, Yerlin confident on the batter, and he takes a rising slider for strike one to the top of the zone. You hear a rising slider, and you know it's time for Fort Wayne's closer in Clay Edmondson. The right-hander back up to the bump for Fort Wayne. Now one pitch, confident swings and misses, and it's nothing and two. Now the right-hander in Edmondson hoping for a bounce-back performance after his worst appearance of his professional career this past weekend. No two toss, fastball slides away, 91 that missed outside. Again, reminder, Oswaldo Linares behind the dish, coming in for Lamar King Jr. this past inning. 1-2. Confidant takes up and in, nearly brushed the jersey. Edmondson now second in all of minor league baseball in saves. Logan Murphy in the double-A ranks with 12 this season. And Edmondson just behind him with 10. 2-2. Confidant slaps it foul. Now last time out, it was two-thirds of an inning. Up against Lake County this past Friday. Three hits, three runs. They were all earned after a pair of long balls. 2-2 toss. Confidant takes inside. And the count now full. Another pitching change for Fort Wayne. 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Edmondson set his 3-2. Breaking ball just outside. Ball four. Linares did his best to frame it on the outer edge. A leadoff base runner for Dayton here in the home half of the eighth. Fort Wayne on the road here at Day Air Ballpark, but next week back to Parkview Field. A reminder, the Parkview Field is more than just baseball. 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First offering to Peyton Stovall is in there for strike one. Stovall today after nearly a record-breaking performance yesterday, with three separate doubles and a triple, and is 0-for-3 tonight in the 7th spot. 0-1. Stovall pops it up. Man, this will get out of play. Fort Wayne, four runs on 7 hits and 1 error. Dayton on the other end, four runs also on 7 hits. They have not had a defensive blemish here today. Fort Wayne has not had a lead. They tied it back up in the top half of this eighth inning. Dragons taking the lead back. 0-2. Stovall gets underneath it, pops it in the air to the right side of the infield. Rosman Verdugo slaps the leather. It's out number one here in the home eight.
1: Yeah, much needed first out for Edmondson. He's now just a pitch away from getting out of this. If he can get a ground ball here. And Almonte, not fleetest of foot, this would be one to turn on.
0: Clay Edmondson this season, going into this matchup, a 1.59 ERA. His 20th appearance of the campaign, leading this squad. Mario Almonte, left-handed bat, takes a breaking ball for strike one. Almonte just has 6 hits dating back to May 1st. He has 6 for his last 50. Now, 4 of those 6 hits have been home runs. 0-1, fastball outside. We're talking about a guy that is all or nothing. Earl Monte has been the epitome of that thus far this year. Confidant at first. The 1-1. Almonte slaps it foul to the right side. And that stays fair. Well, how weakly that ball was hit. That could have been a chance to turn 2 for Fort Wayne. Big thing to know before we head to the ninth inning. Still nobody throwing in the bullpen for Dayton. So it looks like they're going to be trusting Cody Adcock in the ninth. 1-2. Slow roller, right side, Verdugo in the hole. His only play will be to first, and he throws Almonte out. That's the right play with Confidant moving up on his second. Verdugo's momentum pushing him towards right field. Confidant, the go-ahead man now in scoring position, but there's 2 outs.
1: For Dayton's sake, that's the best possible ground ball they could have had on the infield, pulling the momentum away slowly enough to where, I mean, Confidant runs pretty well. That would have been a tough one to flip over to the second base bag. Fort Wayne will take the

0: connected for another six-out opportunity. Out of the bullpen, Carlos Sanchez, top of the order, waits on deck. 0-2 to Victor Acosta. It hits him on the hand. They're going to give him first base as Acosta nearly leaned in for a second, but they're going to give him the bag. Got him on the top of the knuckles and then ricocheted back towards the third base dugout. And Acosta going to be given first base.
1: I'm slightly surprised there's not more of an argument. He very clearly put himself in front of that. Nobody really yelling out from the Fort Wayne dugout. And it's the second time Acosta's been hit tonight.
0: Not even that, but looking on the replay, it looked like, oh no, on the first angle, it looked like it hit the knob of the bat. Now the one straight away from the center field camera did show that it barely hit the pinky knuckle for hitting the knob of the bat and going foul. Norm Bizzardo needing to have a conversation with Clay and the rest of this infield. A three-year big leaguer was with a lot of these guys last season in single A like Elsinore and hoping to calm the nerves right now for Clay. A walk and a hit batter. As two on and two out. Go ahead, man out at second. Some possible insurance in Acosta at first for the Midwest League hit leader and Carlos Sanchez. Righty on lefty for the shortstop. First pitch. Sanchez flies it foul. Carlos has dominated Fort Wayne this season, batting .344 up against these Fort Wayne Tin Caps going into today. Only has a bunt single that came back in the fifth inning. With decent speed and confidant out there at second. Acosta at first. Plays a one. Sanchez takes high at the top of the zone, but called a strike. Sanchez can't believe it as Oswaldo Linares thought about backpicking over to first. And Victor Acosta. Sanchez going to call time as he just let out a big ooh. Was confused at that one that looked like it was above the zone, but Fort Wayne will take it. Two on, two outs. Tie ball game here in the home eighth. 0-2. Got him swinging. Clay Edmondson does it again and locks down this eighth frame. Tied at four as we head to the ninth, and Clay continues to be molded into one of the best closers in minor league baseball. Fort Wayne trying to take the lead when you come back in 90 seconds on the Tin Caps Radio Network.
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0: Top half of the ninth inning, a tie game here on this Thursday evening from Dayton, Ohio. Cody Adcock returns for the Dragons, second inning for the right-hander. Kason Wells, the first batter, takes a strike. Yes, catching the outer black. Wells has had three separate quality plate appearances today. Two for three with an RBI ground out in the third, RBI single in the fifth, another knock to right in the seventh. Comes up for the fourth time to lead off this ninth inning. A one offering, and Wells takes low and in.
1: Wells to Crecio.

0: Rodriguez. Kaysen the only one with a base hit tonight. We'll see if Fort Wayne can provide something special against Cody Adcock, who struggled to find command in the eighth inning. 1-1. Wells slaps it foul. I am still miffed at the fact that defenses have been playing the left-hand hitter Kaysen Wells to the pull side. He has the lowest pull rate in the entirety of the Midwest League. He has the highest outpull rate on this roster. They're still playing a pull. 1-2, tries to go the opposite way. Chases outside the zone on a changeup. One away.
1: And he proves the defense is wrong time and time again. He's gone pull side here tonight, but as you mentioned, when he gets to two strike counts, the only thing he's thinking is backside, trying to do that there, but coming up empty. Nice execution there by Adcock.
0: I've seen the fastball today for Adcock as high as 96, is max at 97. The slider, and there's the split changeup. Justin DiCrisio watches that fastball go by for strike one. Fort Wayne tying the ball game up just in the eighth inning. Kavarez tears, line shot, RBI single with two outs. Here's the 0-1. DiCrisio takes up. It's even. Adcock looked great to start off the eighth inning. Back-to-back swing strikeouts against his Wolinares and Jake Cunningham. Then a pair of walks and a ball that got away from Alfredo Duno allowed Alex McCoy up on a third before Tears is single. 1-1. DiCrisio takes a breaking ball wide. Not a bad pitch. Just up and away. The former NC State Wolfpack. DiCrisio brought Fort Wayne a little closer in the seventh with an RBI ground out. It's looking like his first time today. 2-1. Line shot away, foul. And that one went screaming off one of the brick buildings. Just beyond the left field wall. DiCrisio saw it well. Can he put it in fair territory? Tie ball game at 4, top half of the ninth inning with one out. Adcock set his 2-2. Fastball just low. Did not miss by much, but barely below the knees. And DiCrisio has worked the count full. Eighth batter that Adcock has faced. He's got 4 strikeouts thus far. Here's the payoff. Breaking ball fouled right near here and just above us. Fort Wayne, a tough last 2 days, being outscored 26-4. They brought themselves back into this one here in the ninth. The payoff, breaking ball, popped up left side, foul ground on the infield. Duno and Acosta go after it. Duno, the catcher, all the way to the dugout. And luckily for Justin DiCrisio, it just drops on the top of the third base side. An absolute battle right now between Cody Adcock and Justin DiCrisio. Adcock now north of 40 pitches on the evening, 2 innings through. The season high this year is 46. That was back on April 28th across an inning and 2/3 against Lansing. It's 41st of the night, the payoff pitch here to Justin DiCrisio. Fastball, hot shot in the ground is sure. There's Carlos Sanchez from one shortstop to another. There's two gone.
1: That's a bummer. Real good at bat by JD. And he's one of the few guys on this roster who continually works deep counts and does a really good job of it as the game goes along. He doesn't necessarily have to jump on relievers right when they come in or when he sees them for the first time. He'll still work deep counts and try to get the pitch he likes later in the sequence. Did a great job there, and Adcock just got the best of him.
0: 8 pitches, that battle between those two. But again, Fort Wayne found their offensive life last inning with 2 outs. First baseman Carlos Rodriguez rolls in. First pitch, Rodriguez. He's a fastball, clipped the outer edge. Strike number 1 at 94. Fort Wayne and Dayton tied. Top half of the ninth inning. As Fort Wayne hoping going to the bottom of the frame with the lead. 0-1. Called strike 2. Rodriguez tried to get out of the way out of it. It was a split changeup that hit the inner edge. In the bottom half of the ninth inning for Dayton, it'll be Duno, Vu, and Graham, the heart of the order for this Dragons lineup. Nobody on, 2 outs. 0-2. Low and in the dirt. Cody Adcock, one of his longest appearances of the season. And this next pitch will be his 46th of the evening, tying a season high. 1-2, got him swinging. Bat of the splitter in the dirt. Duno tags out Rodriguez for a 1-2-3 ninth inning. Fort Wayne hoping to stay alive and move us to extra innings. Clay Edmondson will enter once again. We are tied at 4 into the bottom half of the ninth on the Tin Caps Radio Network.
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0: Fort Wayne and Dayton tied here in Game 3 of 6. And this matchup between these two Eastern Division rivals and wrap out this first half of the season. Tied at 4, bottom half of the ninth inning. Fort Wayne trying to extend it to extra innings and cut down their seven-game losing streak. 20th appearance this season for Clay Edmondson. It's the seventh time Fort Wayne has needed him to get more than just three outs. He'll face Alfredo Duno, the Reds' number one prospect. First pitch, it's a check swing. That's fouled away. Right, Clay came in the eighth inning, relieving Tucker Musgrove. An early walk, but then back-to-back outs. Hit Victor Acosta and got out of it, striking out Carlos Sanchez. 0-1, Duno rolls into the ground first base side. Rodriguez, the first baseman, picks it up, flips out of the bag. And there is Clay Edmondson. One gone here in the home ninth. Exactly what Fort Wayne needed, just to calm down one of the top prospects in all of baseball in Alfredo Duno. And Duno's been the hot bat all throughout this season, but the hottest bat of the last two nights has been Kian Vu. A pair of home runs both the other way these last two ball games. Also, added a triple back in the first. First offering from Edmondson. And Vu takes outside. Edmondson calls time. Resets on the first base out of the rubber. Now the 1-0. Who takes away again. Another soft piece. There by Clay Edmondson. Is trying to make sure the Vu doesn't see anything too firm across the heart of the plate. 2-for-4 today. 0 for his last two. 2-0 outside again. Sinker that tailed away. Fort Wayne has the best record in the league in one-run ball games. Can they add another one to their register today? 3-0 outside, and Vu doesn't even use the bat. Another time on base for the ninth round pick last season out of the Sun Devils. And the game-winning run on.
1: We've talked a lot about the 1-2 punch at the top, Sanchez and Duno, but Vu and Graham have really been making me eat my words this week and saying, hey, we should be included in this conversation as well. Really, the top four spots of the Dayton order have been on fire.
0: Graham, after being 0-for-3 yesterday, another multi-hit affair today. Cleanup man takes outside for ball one. We will see how aggressive Kian Vu will be over there at first base. A team-leading 19 stolen bases this year. Big lead off of first as the 1-0 runs inside. Two-seamer nearly got the back knee of Graham. Tie ball game at 4 on the bottom half of the ninth inning. Game-winning run of speedster at first in Kian Vu. At Fort Wayne now, C.J. Widger has ground to baseball and now throwing in the bullpen. Edmondson set. 2-0. Breaking ball cuts the plate in half. And it's 2-1. After six straight pitches outside the strike zone, bends the knees there, Graham, and is back in this count. 2-1 toss. Now the breaking ball sails up and away. He has just not had feel of either the two-seamer or the rising slider as of recent.
1: We talked about last week, the back-to-back homers he gave up against Lake County, so uncharacteristic of him this season, and a little blip in the radar here for Edmondson in 2026.
0: Now down 3-1. Comes back inside and misses. Back-to-back walks. 8 of the last 9 pitches outside the zone, and the game-winning run is in scoring position. How much does Jonathan Matthews trust Clay Edmondson here? Not enough. Jonathan Matthews is going to head out to the mound. Has not made the move yet. And at bare minimum, wants to have a conversation. C.J. Widger out in the bullpen. He's getting ready to go, but no move has been made yet. Now it has. Johnny wants a south pump. C.J. Widger going to have to come in and close up the mess from Clay Edmondson. Call the bullpen brought to you by Gerber Collision and Glass. 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We'll keep it here at Day Air Ballpark in Dayton, Ohio. Fort Wayne needing to push this ball game to extra innings. They've only played in one extra inning game this season. And 2-1, 1-out after back-to-back walks following the ground out to start off this inning. And they're trusting Widger, a guy who has been a part of 5 different organizations. A 27-year-old southpaw, a funky look at the left side.
1: The man known as the Wizard doesn't have any wizardry in him here tonight and trying to work out of this jam. It's a logical spot to bring CJ into this ballgame. 4 straight left-handed hitters set to face him here in Jacob Friend, your leading confidant, Peyton Stovall, and Ariel Almonte. The control has been a bit touch and go, not just this year, but in CJ's tenure here with Fort Wayne. He joined the club last year on August 5th when we were in South Bend, and that's been the big thing he's been trying to nail down. Had a really good month of May, 2.79 earned run average across 9 appearances, gave up just 3 earned runs that entire month, and had told us April was a bit of a struggle getting here off the IL and joining this team in Lake County in the middle of April. Didn't really have a breaking ball to end April, at least a breaking ball that he felt comfortable in using consistently, getting it over for strikes, using it as an out pitch. You've seen the confidence grow in him. This is the biggest spot he's been put in all season.
0: This is a game Fort Wayne has to win in terms of the amount of bullpen arms that have been used. Salazar, Chacon, Musgrove, Edmondson, and now Widger. On the southpaw, the 6th overall arm today after Carson Montgomery ramped up his 10th start of the season. And he'll face the newest man to this lineup in Jacob Friend. After being the Florida State League Player of the Month in April, a rock start month to May, and has moved on here to the high A level. 0-for-4 today, looking for a 6th straight game with a base hit. Widger's warm-up throws are done, and we are ready to go. Lefty on lefty with 2 on and 1 out. The pitch. Friend nearly hit. They're going to say he was. Friend didn't even think so. Wow! Jacob Friend can't even believe it. Just shakes his head. He'll take it. And I think he just stole the home plate umpire, Brady Parrish. Nah, I wasn't hit.
1: And now Johnny Matthews is going to come out of the first base dugout saying, well, if that's the case, then what are we doing here?
0: And Matthews is going to put his left arm on the shoulder of Brady Parrish and just ask to see if he can have a chance for Patrick McMorris to have a conversation over there with the two umpires. But instead, it looks like we're also going to see a defensive change. Kavarez Tears is going to come out of this ball game from right field, and Fort Wayne is going to add another infielder. Zach Gevins is going to come into this ball game and act as a rover on the infield. Luis Mendez, Fort Wayne bench coach, push around this outfield. Jake Cunningham going to play stand up in left, and Kason Wells right now stand up in center. Five men on the infield for Fort Wayne. Wells now moving to right center as the first pitch of Yerlin Confidant is fouled off. That was nearly a disaster for Fort Wayne, and Luis Mendez now forcing Wells back over to left center field right now. It's the lefty in Confidant, and they have given up right field. The base is loaded, and the game-winning run over at third with one out. Now one from Widger. Confidant slaps it foul. So here's the defensive alignment. Jack Costello, third baseman, in at third. The shortstop, just Nicrecio, in on the infield grass. Zach Evans into the ball game right behind the box. Verdugo at second. Rodriguez at first. Their normal spots. 0-2. Outside. Two walks and a hit batter have loaded the bases with one out in the bottom half of the ninth inning. Kian Vu at third, a potential game-winning run in a tie ball game at four in the bottom of the ninth. 1-2. Confidant gets outside the strike zone and swings and misses. The ugliest swing of the night is out number two for Fort Wayne.
1: And for a guy who's been so fundamentally sound all week, had a multi-hit game yesterday, launched a 428-foot homer in the second inning, and CJ just made him look absolutely foolish, and now we're playing all sorts of games defensively. We're moving around the yard again.
0: So Jonathan Matthews is going to confirm here with the home plate umpire, Brady Parrish, just to confirm what he can change here. And Jack Costello is going to move to right field. They're going to have him grab a new glove and come in. Zach Evans, who again basically acted as the rover coming in for Kavarez Tears, will move over to third. And Costello is going to walk in. Is the question mark, does he grab a new glove here, or do they put a different outfielder in right field? Well, it looks like it's just going to be the glove. So trade the infield glove for the outfield glove. And Costello will play right field for the first time this season in any way. Bases loaded, two outs, bottom half of the ninth inning, tied at four. And it's up to Peyton Stovall. Lefty on lefty once again. First pitch from Widger. As a slider, low and away. This ninth inning has been full of theatrics. Fort Wayne just trying to survive and move this ball game to extra innings. Vu at third, the only runner either team cares about. 1-0. Stovall on the ground, foul on the first base line. CJ Widger coming into this ball game for Clay Edmondson. For a second straight outing, struggling to find the strike zone. After a pair of walks, Widger freshly entered. 1-1. Stovall takes a breaking ball that's in there for strike two. Vu at third. Graham at second. Back-to-back walk. Chase Edmondson out of the ballgame. Friend hit. And then Yerlin Confidant struck out. Bases loaded with two outs. And a tie ball game at four here in the ninth. The 1-2 from Widger. Fouled away. It's been an absolute battle here on this Thursday night. Peyton Stovall without a base hit today, trying to be the hero for the Dragons. The 1-2 pitch. Up and inside. Did it hit him? No.
1: Oh, so close.
0: Fort Wayne is drastically lucky that Peyton Stovall didn't earn the bruise. Got away from that one after it was an inch below his back elbow. Two balls, two strikes, and two outs. Vu coming to the plate. Widger can't see him. And he comes home to score.

0: Key and Vu with maybe the biggest heads-up play that you'll see in your life. The lefty C.J. Widger had not thought about him, and the fastest man on this roster steals home to walk it off for Dayton. Fort Wayne has now dropped 8 straight and 13 of their last 15, and Dayton earned it. I'm stunned.
1: Wow. Not even a look. I mean, it's hard. CJ's left-hander, but still, someone's got to be near the bag there. I don't even know. Wow.
0: That's a tough one. It is a tough pill to swallow. And Fort Wayne battled back, found their way to a tie ball game in the ninth inning. And Canvu with a straight steal of home to walk it off. 5-4 the final. Dayton wins their third straight and make it now 12 of the last 15 against Fort Wayne in the last two seasons. Fort Wayne has lost 8 straight, 13 of the last 15. And man, this feels like an extra low. Just the sixth time since 2009, Fort Wayne has lost 8 straight. And they lose tomorrow without Cash Mayfield on the bump. Won't be making the start tomorrow. It would be the second longest losing streak in Fort Wayne Tin Caps history. Final lines, 4 runs on 7 hits, 1 error for Fort Wayne. Dayton, 5 runs on 7 hits and no errors. Fort Wayne, another struggling day with runners in scoring position. They went 2 for 12 and across his last 5-game stint are now batting 195. On the other end, Dayton wasn't much better. 2 for 10 with runners in scoring position. They left on 11. A lot of other things going on in the Midwest League today. And Dayton might have a shot at taking over the top spot in the Eastern Division. And they are doing everything right, looking for their first half division title here in the East Division since 2007. Andy Ockham's got Tin Caps postgame when you come back here on the Tin Caps Radio Network.
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1: Absolute heartbreaker here tonight at Dayer Ballpark. Your final score in Game 3 of this 6-game series between your Fort Wayne Tin Caps, the High A affiliate, the San Diego Padres, and the Dayton Dragons, the High A affiliate of the Cincinnati Reds. Dayton 5, Fort Wayne 4. Dayton 5 runs, 7 hits, no errors, 11 left on the bags. Fort Wayne 4 runs, 7 hits, an error, and 7 left on base. Here in this Thursday night in the Gem City, Andy Ockham joining you here on the Tin Caps Radio Network for your official Tin Caps postgame show. Adam Lundy has been doing a great job as our studio producer all night long back in our 1380 The Fan studios in Fort Wayne. A walk-off stolen base, bases loaded, 2 outs, bottom of the ninth inning, Kian Vu catching C.J. Widger and the entire Fort Wayne infield napping. He swipes the bag. To wrap us up here tonight, let's go through the scoring as we always do. Dayton getting on the board very first thing here in this one. They plated a run in that third inning, doing so on an RBI base, or rather, that's actually for Fort Wayne. I should say for Dayton, rather, a solo homer for Yerline Confidant. 428-foot shot over the right field wall. His fourth of the season, no doubt about it, off Carson Montgomery. And then inning later, Kian Vu, the hero of the night, left the yard. A two-run shot to the opposite field, making it 3-1 Dayton at the time. Fort Wayne struck first in the top of the third inning. An RBI ground out from Kaysen Wells, scoring the leadoff double from Kavaris. Cheers. KT finished 2-for-4, at an RBI single later on in the eighth inning to tie the game at 4. Kavaris had not played in the first two games of the series this week, making his presence known with a multi-hit showing here against the Dragons on this Thursday night. Fort Wayne would get a run in the fifth. A leadoff single from Alex McCoy came in to score on RBI base knock from Kaysen Wells. He drove in one and now make it two with a two-hit showing. He's got a hit in every game this series and a knock in five of his last six games. The Dragons would add another in the bottom of the fifth inning. Leadoff man reaching, a hit-by-pitch of Victor Acosta. He came in to score on RBI base hit through the left side from Alfredo Duno. Seemed to be the theme tonight, the leadoff man reaching and then later coming in to score in these innings. Fort Wayne, though, doing a great job in the back third, something they've struggled at all year when trailing late in ball games, finding a way to scratch and claw and tie or potentially take the lead. An RBI ground out in the shortstop of Justin Acrisio in the seventh inning made it 4-3. Mentioned that RBI base hit from Kavaris Tears in the eighth to tie it, but then the eventual walk-off winner, Kian Vu, with the bases loaded and two outs in the bottom of the ninth inning, stealing home to seal the deal. Pitching today, a lot of arms in total for Fort Wayne. They used five out of the bullpen. Carson Montgomery, the number 30 prospect in the Padres org, according to MLB Pipeline, got the start. He went four innings, allowed three hits, all earned on four, or rather three runs on four hits. Walked one, struck out half a dozen. The control was the issue for Monty in his last two starts. Had walked five apiece in his last two times out and walked just one here tonight on 73 pitches. Then an inning for Brian Salazar. Javier Chacolnik, really good. Inning in a third on eight pitches. Tucker Musgrove entered a high-leverage situation to face Alfredo Duno in that seventh inning. Walked him on four pitches, but still got two outs on 18 pitches thrown. Both those outs were via the K, continuing to punch out hitters left and right here in this 2026 season. Another rough go at it for Clay Edmondson, who picks up the loss tonight. Inning in a third, no hits. He allowed the run. That earned run in the ninth, the game-winning run, charged to him. He walked a trio of Dragon hitters here in this one, and C.J. Widger is the final one on the mound when this game came to a close for Fort Wayne. Three total arms, including the starter used for Dayton. In total, David Lord Dewey, the starter. The right-hander doesn't get the win, picks up a no decision in his first start against Fort Wayne this season. Went five innings, allowed four hits, two earned runs. No walks or strikeouts, was very efficient. 52 pitches in five innings. A lot of pop-ups on the infield, putting those four. Victor Acosta, Carlos Sanchez, Peyton Stovall, and Carter Graham to work. Bo Blanchard, two innings of one-run ball after him. He walked two and punched out five. And Cody Adcock, who got the win, also walked two and punched out five in his two innings of work. 46 pitches for the right-hander. That ties the season high here in 2026. Adcock the win. He improves to 4-1 with a 3.38 earned run average. The loss goes to Clay Edmondson. He's now 2-3 with a 1.88 ERA. No save to be had here tonight. We started a couple minutes early at Dayer Ballpark, 7:03, the time of first pitch. We wrap things out at 9:51, 2 hours, 48 minutes, our time of the game here tonight. 7,456 fans in attendance, 89 degrees and partly cloudy at the time of first pitch. We had some rain in the fourth inning. It held off. We didn't have any delays tonight. The only slight delay we had was due to an injury to Lamar King Jr. That came back in the seventh inning and took a foul ball to the midsection. Had to get taken out of the ballgame for Oswaldo Linares. It'll be important to note Lamar's status in the lineup for the rest of the weekend. And looking at things for Fort Wayne, Oswaldo Linares, obviously the Sunday catcher, he handles those duties. I have to imagine Lamar's not going to catch tomorrow, especially after leaving this game early. You'd have to envision Carlos Rodriguez is going to get the nod, throwing the signals down tomorrow evening. But if Lamar will catch Saturday or not is yet to be foreseen, hoping that he is all right and everything can get under control for him to close out the weekend. The Dragons improved to 34-26 on the season, so they're right in the thick of it entering play today. Just a game back of the first place Great Lakes Loons. A three-team race between Great Lakes, Lake County, and Dayton for the first half division playoff spot out in the East Division. We'll know that winner, or at least we should, around this time a week from today. Fort Wayne and dropping yet another one. They've lost eight straight. They dropped to 24-36 here on the season. We're going to take one timeout only. When we come back, we'll look across the Midwest League and we'll look throughout the Padres system to get all your scoring updates tonight and get you ready for tomorrow night's matchup here on the Tin Caps Radio Network.
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1: Back for the second and final leg of our Tin Caps postgame show here tonight in Dayton, Ohio. Fort Wayne dropping their eighth straight game, third of the series here to Dayton. 5-4 the final score. Walked off on a stolen base of home by Kian Vu in the bottom of the ninth inning. Five runs, seven hits, no errors, 11 left on for Dayton. Four runs, seven hits, an error, and seven left on for Fort Wayne here tonight. Let's look across the Midwest League scoreboard. There's not a whole lot to report on as we've had quite a few postponements here. Doubleheader was supposed to take place out in Appleton, Wisconsin between the Timber Rattlers, second place in the West Division entering play tonight, and the Great Lakes Loons leading by half a game in the East Division. That game is part of be made up from a game that did not get played at Dow Diamond between those two teams earlier in the first half. No baseball is going to be played up in Appleton. Everything postponed. That'll get pushed into the weekend between the Loons and the Timber Rattlers. The other game that did not get played today, Quad Cities at Beloit, two teams that are well out of it in the West Division at ABC Supply Stadium. That'll get made up as a doubleheader between the Bandits and the Carp tomorrow. Final out in Lansing, the Lugnuts and the Cedar Rapids Colonels going final, East versus West. Lansing winning 7-4. And Lake County able to come back, defeat West Michigan 6-5. So here we go, the East continuing to be quite the back and forth bout. South Bend, most wins in the league, 36. And they're the only team to not have lost 20 games yet this season. That could be in jeopardy. They're down 16-7 right now. A delay in the bottom of the seventh inning at Four Winds Field in South Bend due to inclement weather. But eventually, you have to imagine when that game comes to a close, whether that's made up tonight or tomorrow, Peoria, they've been playing really good baseball as of late, 30-29 on the season, hoping that they can hold on and win that ball game against the Cubs. But South Bend's still a comfortable cushion. Five-game lead in the West Division entering play today. We look across the Padres system, starting out in the Arizona Complex League and the Dominican Summer League. Both DSL teams winning for the Padres today. The Brown and the Gold Squads. The Gold Squad defeating the Red Sox Red Team, and the Brown Squad defeating the Astros Blue Squad. 10-6 over the Stros, 11-4 over the Red Sox. In the Arizona Complex League, Padres, Rangers, 3-1, middle of the fourth. And out in Lake E, they're hosting Ontario at the Diamond, trailing 3-1 in the bottom of the third inning. Double-A level, San Antonio at home, hosting the Frisco Rough Riders this week, the Double-A affiliate of the Texas Rangers. They trail 6-3 right now in the top of the seventh inning. And last but certainly not least, El Paso in Round Rock, the also Triple-A affiliate of the Texas Rangers, 5-5. In the top of the eighth inning. Padres off today. They're back at it tomorrow. They're on the road at 35-32. Taking on the Orioles at Camden Yards. Griffin Canning is going to get the ball. He'll face Shane Baz in the opener of that three-game series. Right now, San Diego 7.5 games back of the 43-25 Dodgers for first place in the National League West Division. Tomorrow night, game four of this series. Fort Wayne looking to snap an eight-game skid, and they will take on the right-hander, Ovis Portez. Second time he is going to face these Tin Caps here in 2026. Abraham Parr, the right-hander, looking for his first win of the season, will get the nod for Fort Wayne. First pitch at 7:05. You can tune in at 6:45 for Tin Caps on Deck with Jaden Taylor. He'll have you covered prior to first pitch in game four of this six-game series. The only set where Fort Wayne makes the trek here to Dayton and in the Gem City in this 2026 campaign. Once again, your final score tonight, Dayton walks off Fort Wayne 5-4. We thank you, as always, for tuning in to presentation number 60 of 130 32. Hard to believe we've already called 60 ball games in this campaign for Fort Wayne here on 1380 The Fan. Adam Lundy was our studio producer tonight, doing a fantastic job as always. Jaden Taylor's to my left. I'm Andy Ockham, wishing you a fantastic rest of your Thursday night, and we'll see you right back here, same time, same place tomorrow on the Tin Caps Radio Network.
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7: Anderson, and he has been terrific so far. And what did I just really quick before we get on to play of the day, which is an incredible play of the day. I've told you in the beginning, Freddie Anderson's been great, right? But we're going to need Brandon Bussey at some point, because Freddie, his entire career has been, can he put it all together? And the Hurricanes traded from a few years ago, and with whether it was injury or ineffective play, he had stretches where he's fantastic, but they've needed something else. And I told you they're going to need Bussey, and look at him the last game and now this game. They've needed him.
8: Well, as we talk about in all of these playoffs, at some point you realize it's not working quite so well. And, you know, you call a timeout, you take a day off, and you reconfigure things. Maybe you adjust your lineup. Maybe you let your big guy sit for a minute or two. In this case, your goalie.
7: Sure.
8: And you find goals.
7: Sure.
8: I'm sorry, I wasn't throwing shade at Mitch Johnson at all.
7: 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Well, it's a very special, I always say very special play of the day, but it's a play of the day because it's the video I kept going back to today that I still can't believe. Of all the Knicks fans' videos that have been out the last 24 hours, right? You have the Wemby egg video, which, come on, guys. Like, you know, what are we doing? But, oh, by the way, just really quick, there's no other way for the Spurs to get into the hotel other than to walk by Knicks fans who can throw stuff at them. Like, there's no way to take them under.
8: Take that bus underneath.
7: There's no way to pull around so they don't have to exit the bus and face the fans and turn. There's no other way to get them in. I feel like there was a New York bus driver going, yeah, watch this. I'm going to turn it around so the fans got to see them and they got to see the fans as they're walking in. Like, there was no other way for the Spurs to get in other than to walk around the bus and so fans could sit there and yell at them and throw stuff at them. There's
8: you
7: no other
8: joke
7: way.
8: About that. I think that's 100% the case.
7: I mean, come on.
8: That we've shut down whatever the, because they get deliveries, right?
7: Yeah.
8: Trucks have to be able to go down there to deliver and put stuff into the kitchen and linen services and whatever else. You've watched New York City at 4 o'clock in the morning at work. It's a marvelous thing. Grab an early cup of coffee and watch the and in your head you've got the great orchestral Looney Tunes kind of soundtracks from back in the day. But yeah, I fully believe that was intentional. And I mean, that's a federal crime, man.
7: Yeah.
8: That's like stealing a mailbox.
7: I mean, come on. Hey,
8: throwing eggs.
7: Whoa. Wait, the statute of limitations. I keep telling you.
8: No, it's a federal crime, buddy.
7: No. Second best video was the video of all the Knicks fans who are all watching the game on the plane. And except the one person that's watching Avatar.
8: That was pretty good. Right?
7: Like,
8: I like that.
7: The entire plane erupts in cheers after Anunoby's tip in. And like everybody is watching. And he's not, I don't even think the person's watching like the good Avatar. It's like the most recent Avatar, which like,
8: that was
7: really?
8: Not good.
7: I mean, everybody is watching the game in this one. I'm going to watch Avatar here on the plane. I'm not going to watch a basketball game. Not going to watch what could be an incredible comeback here. The greatest comeback in finals history. I'm going to watch Avatar because I want to see exactly what James Cameron can do the 17th time around with Avatar that I didn't see the first 16 times.
8: Unobtainium. All I need to say. I keep waiting to have a joystick affixed to my seat when I go to see one of those movies. But remember, not everybody cares about the NBA.
7: Yeah, I know
8: that's hard to believe.
7: But it's a cultural moment. I mean, I don't think people understand the sheer impact of that game. The greatest comeback in finals history. A final shot that's going to live forever. Like, we got used to all these Michael Jordan moments for so long in the NBA finals. Like, yeah, we get them all the time. Tell me one big NBA outside of LeBron's block.
8: Yeah, the right? block is really it. Yeah.
7: Tell me one big moment that we've had you off the top of your head in a finals game that you can remember, right? You go back and go, okay, well, yeah, well, okay, well, we have, okay, okay, well, okay, LeBron's block. Already going back almost 10 years, right?
8: It's a decade, It's
7: a
8: thing, already 2016.
7: Man. I mean, it was that kind of impact, that kind of moment. But the play of the day, and this because I keep laughing because it's so great because this is the best of Knicks fans, right? We've seen the worst of fans.
8: Oh, there's plenty of worst.
7: And it gets broad brushed that, Knicks fans, they're doing this, they're destroying things. Not everybody, these aren't Knicks, but these are people that go, hey, I'm using the Knicks winning as a way to go out and just act insane.
8: Well, but it's the same thing, right? We always talk, people get all up in arms about football players. It's the same five guys that account for most of the stupidity, and it's a very small percent. But yes, Knicks fans painted with the broad brush right now.
7: But this is my favorite video because it's just hundreds of fans who want to celebrate something, right? the Knicks won and they'll celebrate anything. So this is on the Upper East Side. I believe it's near Columbia where it happened. So Upper East Side last night after the game, which was just absolutely insane. Fans like in the middle of the streets, no one can get around. And a UPS truck pulls up to the light. Now, don't worry. You're thinking the worst thing. Don't worry. Everything was fine. The UPS guy's going to tell this story the rest of his life. And the UPS truck pulls up to a light. And the fans that are just looking for something to cheer start giving the UPS truck MVP chants. Here it is. Here's your play of the day. Here's Knicks fans on the street last night when a UPS truck pulled up to a light on the Upper East Side. They're chanting UPS.
8: You hear the laughter.
7: And they're going into the truck to shake the guy's hand. It's just a UPS driver. He's driving his UPS truck. Oh, UPS! UPS! Like, here comes a big truck. UPS!
8: By the way, also, because we're later on in the evening, good for UPS. Around the clock, baby. Let's go.
7: That's a big thing, man. Hey, we deliver. Anytime. We deliver at all hours.
8: That.
7: I mean, there's a UPS truck out at, midnight.
8: That's awesome.
7: I mean, I want to cheer for something. They would have cheered if a guy crossed the street and he just had his hand in the air. Hey, guy with his hand in the air. Hey, all right. Like, that's what it would have been. But the UPS truck pulls up. Yay, UPS, UPS. Like, that. I mean, that is, when I saw that today, I couldn't stop laughing. I'm showing everybody this video. Here's my favorite video of the day. They're just chanting for the UPS guy. And the fact that they went into the truck just to shake his hand. I want to just party. It's like New Year's Eve. Like you hug people and you say things. Hey man, I know we've had a tough year, whatever it is. People kiss for the first time at midnight on New Year's Eve. That's kind of what that moment. I just want to celebrate with somebody. It's like Jim Valvano running around looking for somebody to hug after North Carolina State won on Lorenzo Charles's dunk in 83.
8: Well, Mariska Hargitay looking for anybody to hug yesterday. Hey, there's Rick Brunson. Let's go hug him.
7: 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So there we are. That video, I'm just going to, the UPS chant. Just the UPS just going through my head all day.
8: Now we've got UPS. A billion storylines to run with, a bunch of big things. We've got the opening of the World Cup. We've got a game playing live. How many messages today? Because I know your phone. I watched it buzz all last night on our video feed.
7: It started last night, got into today. Probably about as much as I get on Bobby Bonilla Day.
8: Much.
7: Yeah.
8: Good. So a positive thing.
7: Usually it's the most text messages I get are Bobby Bonilla Day, Father's Day, and my birthday. And generally it's Bobby Bonilla Day the most. Like, that's the day people think about me the most. But last night, for the one time, was really close. Last night and today was really, really close.
8: Okay. On behalf of the show, here's what I've done. I showed you that picture that on Anobi card that Topps Now put up.
7: Oh,
8: there's already $1 million bounty.
7: Woo. Wow. On that card?
8: Because it's got a piece of a net.
7: Oh,
8: and an
7: yeah. The piece of the net on there.
8: $1 million bounty. Ooh. And people are now reaching out going, hey, Kat, do you want this one? Since he's a collector of rarities. So we shall see.
7: But we've
8: got our lottery tickets in on that one.
7: I wouldn't say Kat's making a lot of money, but OG is making a lot of money too. So it's okay.
8: He makes like 38, 39, whatever. I mean, look, it's nothing in NBA terms, yeah. which is really great.
7: And you could love
8: say.
7: It even more. You grew up a Mets fan. Like, you grew up
8: no,
7: a
8: that's
7: big
8: it.
7: New
8: He's
7: York
8: a
7: fan.
8: Card collector, Mets fan.
7: Yeah, yeah, all of that. And his pulse rate doesn't seem to get above 60 at any time. Like, oh, gee, man. Woo.
8: No, that's the guy. He's you could put him into a Law & Order episode. Maybe he's the villain.
7: So coming up next, we'll have more on the recap of Game 4 and playing into Game 5. Where the NBA is going to start facing a real problem when it comes to its most marketable player. And yeah, talking about Wemby. That's coming up next right here. Jason and Mike, Fox Sports Radio. 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

0: The National Weather Service in northern Indiana has issued a tornado warning for central Wabash County, Indiana, Huntington County in northeastern Indiana until 11 p.m. Eastern Daylight Time. At 10:25 p.m. Eastern Daylight Time, a severe thunderstorm capable of producing a tornado was located over Wabash, moving east at 65 miles per hour. Hazard, tornado. Source, radar indicated rotation. Impact. Flying debris will be dangerous to those caught without shelter. Mobile homes will be damaged or destroyed. Damage to roofs, windows, and vehicles will occur. Tree damage is likely. This dangerous storm will be near Andrews around 10:30 p.m. Eastern Daylight Time. Huntington around 10:35 p.m. Eastern Daylight Time. Other locations impacted by this tornadic thunderstorm include Bowerstown, Treaty, Speakerville, Lago, Majnica, Lancaster, Mount Etna, Servia, Mann, and Lincolnville. This includes Interstate 69 in Indiana between mile markers 281 and 291. Take cover now. Move to a basement or an interior room on the lowest floor of a sturdy building. Avoid windows. If you are outdoors, in a mobile home, or in a vehicle, move to the closest substantial shelter and protect yourself from flying debris. This cluster of thunderstorms is capable of producing tornadoes and widespread significant wind damage. Do not wait to see or hear the tornado. 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Repeating, a tornado warning has been issued until 11 p.m. Eastern Daylight Time for the following counties in Indiana, Huntington, and Wabash.
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19: We might be doing a podcast of Friends rewatches.
6: Maybe we could be doing that. Yeah. So, how about a big World Cup bold prediction on the eve of the United States' first
19: game? Let's get it on now. Yep.
6: We talked about this. Bold for the United States. They're going to want to get out big. They score at least one goal in the first 10 minutes tomorrow against Paraguay.
19: Over-unders 2.5 goals for the game.
6: I love the over. But they score in the first 10 minutes. This is what their identity is in the World Cup. They like to get out fast. Now, Klinsmann, they like to get out that goal, and then we're going to sit on this for the next 85 minutes, and it doesn't work out.
19: What's that beeping sound? It's them parking a bus.
6: Beep. But they'll get out to a big start tomorrow. Now, you want a big, bold prediction, a surprise team that can make a run to the semifinals.
19: Okay.
6: Much in the vein of Steph Curry's run with Davidson in the NCAA tournament, thinking about here's a great player on a team that very rarely does well that we talk about, but just so happens to be that special a guy. Remember, he nearly led them all the way into the Final Four in his run before he went to the Warriors. Give me Norway because they have the best striker in the world. Erling Haaland is unstoppable. Anybody you see, all big soccer fans that are listening right now go, oh yeah, the guy's been terrific for Man City for the last few years. 6'5", 200 pounds, the guy is absolutely unstoppable. He is the best striker in the world. He scores a goal a game. And for Norway, and to hear a lot about what they talk about, us having the golden generation now, the best generation we've had. They say the same thing in Norway, which hasn't been in the World Cup, I think, since the early 1700s.
19: That's when they built warship they came over.
6: This is not a group that they're probably going to win because France is probably going to win the group. But you want to say, hey, who's it? They can get out of this group easily as the second team out of the group. And Haaland is that good. And if you're talking about a goal a game and this is what he can do, he can be the breakout star of the World Cup where now the average sports fan is going to learn who he is, not just the average soccer fan. Give me Norway as your surprise team with a run to the semifinals.
19: They should run more from that video and photo shoot that they did with Channing Tatum dressed actually as Vikings. It was pretty sweet. -900 to qualify from the group, +275 to win it. For those that haven't watched this guy, go just grab a supercut of his highlights. For years I listened to you and I wanted all your Jets fans to hug you because you would say, how is Gronkowski that open? It became, how is Kelsey that open? Haaland's the same thing. It's just such an easy stride into space, creating space, off set pieces. It's just unfair.
6: He's unstoppable one-on-one because the defenders are all so much smaller and he creates space. And it's like you have to gamble if you're going to get the ball from him.
19: That big sweep with his leg. I mean, it's one move and he's gone. I was going to go Japan. 13 returning players. They won their group back in 2022. They've got a couple of injuries. But if we're talking long shot potential here, they're 55-1. Go back to Norway for a second. 30-1, 12-1 to reach the finals. Japan, 25-1. Again, they've performed well in the early rounds. These last few World Cups haven't been able to get over, but perhaps this is the team to do it with 13 returning players from 2022.
6: So again, tomorrow night we'll be breaking down game one of the World Cup for the United States. We had two pretty good ones earlier today. If you like red cards and you like a close game, well, then you got what you wanted tonight.
19: I'll probably call in from a bar to let you know what's going on.
20: Hey, I just want to let you know, I bet the over on 2.5 goals, Smith. Where's the other goal I need?
6: Harmon, the game hasn't started yet.
20: Oh, I just saw 0-0, and I thought maybe it was like at halftime.
19: Wow. Got me drunk to the point of passing out.
20: I don't need to sit here and take this. I can just...
19: I'll make sure one of my brothers is wearing some kind of camera to watch me.
6: You want a different take on the Spurs blowing their huge lead last night against the Knicks, right? And we have two days to get through before we get to game five. And individually, yes, we broke down the plays last night, whether it was De'Aaron Fox and his bad decision at the end, Karl Anthony Towns getting a hand on the inbounds pass on the final throw-in by the Spurs, you know, Wemby missing two free throws, so many things. But overall, you want to talk about blowing a 29-point lead. When we talked to Rick Bucher last night, he said, you know, the Spurs play too fast and you know, they kept thinking they were going to make threes like they did in the first half. And I got his point to a point, but it was different than that for the Spurs. Why did they keep taking through 29-point lead here in the third? Why are they taking these threes? The Spurs are pissed. 4 days they've had to be in New York and hear about the Knicks and hear about the finals and see Ben Stiller and Tracy Morgan and Chalamet and hear about the prices and all the watch parties. And they were just so sick of the Knicks. And you can see when they went to every game, they are out there the beginning of the game and they are dominant, right? They come into the game much better prepared for the game than the Knicks
19: focus,
6: do, right?
19: Absolutely.
6: But they're up 29 at halftime, right? They get the two early fouls on Karl Anthony Towns and they are rolling. They didn't want to just win the game. They wanted to win by 100. They didn't just want to beat the Knicks, but you could tell the way they were. They thought, we want to win this game and put such a stamp on this and say, blank new, you Nork. We're going back now to San Antonio. We're going up 3-2. We're coming back and we're going to win this series. And they wanted to win. Again, that's why they're taking all these threes, because it was stupid. Why are you taking all these shots? Slow things down a bit. Get Wemby in the post. Get to the free throw line more, right? That's what you did in the game you won. But they wanted to keep taking these threes and these bad shots because they wanted to win by 100. Winning the game wasn't enough, right? Because I can't believe Mitch Johnson's in the huddle going, guys, more threes. No, hey, guy, let's take things down. But again, they're taking all these bad shots. Not that the Knicks were suddenly doing different things defensively, but they're taking all these bad shots. So by the time it got to the fourth quarter and it's a 15-point game, hey, that's a game that's there for the Knicks. You see their comeback ability. I know the Spurs probably thought we still got 15 points. It's in the Knicks' wheelhouse, right? You let the Knicks come back at the last 8 minutes of that third quarter because you decided we want to win by 100. That's why they lost.
19: You watch Brunson and Anunoby go nuts as well. Again, you know, adding two to the scoreboard each time keeps that lead out there and gets you towards that 50.
6: Yeah. Yeah.
19: Calling a timeout.
6: Mm-hmm.
19: Spelling your best player, maybe for a couple minutes. Not continuing to keep the ball in De'Aaron Fox's hands. All of these things. But I do like the hubris because it goes in line with the, well, we keep giving them games.
6: Yeah.
19: As opposed to giving them credit.
6: Why is Wemby still in the game? Why is Wemby still
19: 44
6: playing
19: minutes.
6: When you're up by 30? Why is that going on? We want to win by 100. And now you lost.
19: Because they hate the
6: so
19: Knicks.
6: So there you go. Well, yeah, I could say it. Exit out by the Fresca, exit Swollen Dome. For Mike, I'm Jason. Coming up next, my buddy Ben Maller. You are listening to Fox Sports Radio. Team USA, yo.
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4: And this one is over. We don't get the official horn. No, we do. Carolina, 4-2 winners in Game 5. They take a 3-2 series lead. And we will talk to you in Sin City. I know they like gold out there, but a big piece of silver is waiting for Carolina.
3: You heard it all on the Hurricanes Radio Network. That Game 6 will be on Sunday. At the FIFA World Cup, out of Group A, South Korea took the lead in the 80th minute and held on to defeat Czechia 2-1. Mexico defeated South Africa 2-0. The USA will take on Paraguay on Friday at 9 Eastern, and you can catch all the action on Fox TV. In baseball, the Dodgers took down the Pirates 8-6. Shohei Ohtani hit his 13th home run of the season, but left in the seventh inning due to left knee inflammation. I'm Monsi Bolaños.
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10: Home here with your Rome Report. There are two games that I will not play as the host of a show. Slamming folks on some contrived Mount Rushmore and wasting endless hours debating who's the GOAT in any given sport. I'm just not about that. But you know who is? LeBron. He's more than happy to play that game, telling Time magazine, and I quote, "I'm not taking nobody over me. I think MJ will say the same thing," end quote. I'm not taking nobody over me. GOAT of grammar? Definitely not. GOAT of the association? Possibly. And as far as you thinking that Mike will say the same thing? Probably. Except Mike doesn't. You, on the other hand, won't stop saying it. But you should, because you can't run for GOAT. It's not an elected position. I know this is campaign season, but stop campaigning for it. This isn't the decision part two, where you declare you've made your decision and you've decided you're the GOAT. You don't get to decide. History does. I'm Jim Rome.
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5: I'm here with your Rome Report. There are two games that I will not play as the host of a show. Slamming folks on some contrived Mount Rushmore and wasting endless hours debating who's the GOAT in any given sport. I'm just not about that. But you know who is? LeBron. He's more than happy to play that game, telling Time magazine, and I quote, "I'm not taking nobody over me. I think MJ will say the same thing," end quote. I'm not taking nobody over me. GOAT of grammar? Definitely not. GOAT of the association? Possibly. And as far as you thinking that Mike will say the same thing? Probably, except Mike doesn't. You, on the other hand, won't stop saying it. But you should, because you can't run for GOAT. It's not an elected position. I know this is campaign season, but stop campaigning for it. This isn't the decision part two, where you declare you've made your decision and you've decided you're the GOAT. You don't get to decide. History does. I'm Jim Rome.
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0: 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Also available on the X Machine at Ben Maller. That's at Ben Maller. You can say hello to Lorena, the FSR Tech Queen.
13: Hi, Bill.
0: And she can be found at FSR Tech Queen. Also, Koopa Lou, a Bronco fan. That's a Bronco fan. And your comments can and will be used against you. I saw a photo of Alf. He had a little photo there he had taken as he acquired one of the backup infielders from the Red Sox for a $20 bill and then a couple of T-shirts. So, yeah, times are tough over there. Times are not easy. Not easy for the Red Sox. They stink. Now, this is a story that would have gotten more play. There's so much going on right now. We're spinning a lot of plates. A lot of plates. But Jordan Hudson. Yeah, that's right. The one that's hanging out with Belichick. Yeah, the female fatale. And she's at it again here. I saw this story. Well, this is great. So Jordan Hudson is demanding that North Carolina hand over, the University of North Carolina, all the communications with Pablo Torre, that podcast guy, I guess, or whatever he is. And so, what is she, like 25 or something like that? She sent an email out to North Carolina's Vice Chancellor for Communications and Marketing, and she's looking to get all of the communications possible regarding her ban. There was that story that the podcast guy had of her being banned from the Tar Heels football facility. So anyway, she's really invested in this. Like, this is a big thing for her to get to the bottom of this. Good luck. Good luck. What could possibly go wrong with that? Nothing at all, right? Nothing at all. Just freaking great. Just absolutely great. Let's go to the phones. It is a call-in show, and so we'll take some calls here at 877-99 on Fox. My board is not reset, so I can't take a call. All right, well, let's go. We'll tell you about this. So there was a mathematician, if the man could speak, who correctly predicted the last three World Cup winners, and he has now released his 2026 pick. And what is that 2026 pick? Let's see. Survey says this is a mathematician who has been red hot there in the World Cup. Last three, he has picked the winning side. He's a German mathematician. And who did he pick? Let's see. Survey says, according to this guy, this math guy from Germany, he says the Netherlands will win. The Netherlands are going to win. And then he also issued a disclaimer saying it's completely irrational, like playing the lottery. Yet he's won the lottery the last three times, saying that is the way it's going to go. All right, let's go back to the calls now. The board has been reset. I got to click the doohickey, and you click over here at the doohickey, and then you click the other thing. Let's go to Mike the Leprechaun, who's in the Boston area. Hello, Mike the Leprechaun. Welcome.
13: Happy Friday. Happy Friday.
14: Friday,
13: I want to give not a shout out, but a mention to Ozzy Waz. Ozzy Waz and I have been talking for the past 2 days, nonstop, even on phone. He's a nice guy, Ozzy.
14: I would like to send my condolences to Ozzy Waz. Yeah, I would like to do that
13: now. He's. Thanks a lot.
14: Are we
13: going to be on the mailbox this week? Okay. Are we on the mailbox this week?
14: You were on last week. You can't. Are you trying to bogart the mailbag?
13: Okay. Anyway, maybe you should get Poppy.
14: Poppy won't answer the question. Poppy will just get picks out. Nobody wants that.
13: He wasted 5 minutes for a 38-second bit. Setting it up.
14: Yes.
13: Anyway, normally
14: I hear birds in the background. The birds are up. The birds have awoken.
13: I'm in the car. I'm driving to get gas, but I'm in the car.
14: Okay, congratulations.
13: I'm outdoors. I'm in my car. But anyway, I'm a rambler, I'm a gambler, I'm a long way from home. I'm going to the Scottish game tomorrow to see all the guys in kilts.
14: Okay.
13: The funny thing is, the girls will have shorts on and the men will have kilts. Isn't that crazy?
14: Well, yeah.
13: Can you name the best soccer theme song of all time? And I'll give you a clue.
14: Okay.
13: It was from South Africa in 2014, and Shakira sang it, and she's doing the one this year as well.
14: Howdy Doody. Is that
13: No. You're close. Haka Waka. Haka Waka.
14: See, I was right there. I'm soccer guy all of a sudden. For the next couple of weeks, I'm soccer guy.
13: Yeah.
14: Okay.
13: You have no choice.
14: Right.
13: Chapman? They're not. They're going to keep Chapman, by the way.
14: No, they're not. Why would they keep him? He's 38. He's only got a couple years left. Might as well trade him. Get rid of him. They suck.
13: The reason he's not playing many games is because they're out of every game coming to the closing inning, correct?
14: Well, that's fine. But the reason it makes him more valuable to not pitch a lot of innings, the way those nerds work in baseball, the less innings pitched, the more valuable you are, because supposedly they think you've got extra weapons, like extra bullets in your arm or something like that. I got to go. Let's say hello. Is that Blind Emmett? Am I looking at my board right? Is that Blind Emmett, the Seahawk fan? My guy, Blind Emmett? I haven't heard from him. He's a big radio guy now. He's graduated. He's no longer just a regular caller. He's a big radio guy. Hello, Blind Emmett.
15: Big Ben Maller. It's been a minute, man. I'm not going to ask you how you're doing. Sorry, know the answer to that. You know, no one wants to hear about that, right? Us radio guys, we all know that.
14: Well, that's right. Now, tell the kids you're big radio guy. What are you doing? Is it something? Somebody emailed me and said you're doing stuff. Is it Palm Springs or something? Where are you at doing stuff?
15: I'm on Palm Springs. We're going to be on Fox Sports Palm Springs. We're going to be on this weekend. It's 12:70 if you're in that area. We got an hour, but I'm also during the week. I'm on this network. It's called the Sage Up Network. It's a Twitter thing. We do Twitter shows, and we're for the community. So like we like to get a lot of fans in there, we have a lot of Knicks fans, Spurs fans. I hate doing this, Ben, because last time I did it, I didn't get as much airtime. I did it on another show. I'm not going to name who. I don't snitch, but some people might know. But I had some pretty viral tweets, man. Like I had a tweet yesterday get 1.7 million views. So everything's going good.
14: Outstanding. I'm glad you're doing well, Blind Emmett, and you're always welcome in these parts here. I know you're big time now. We're below you. We're just the overnight show here.
15: I'm a morning drive guy now, Ben, to put it in your term. So I'm not that late. I tried to call the other night, or last night, couldn't get through. So I was like, all right, I got to go to bed because I had other stuff to do today and family stuff to take care of. But
14: You're big time now, I understand. You're all grown up. You're not the kid that you were when you started calling. That's fine. We will get over that.
15: It's funny. I can go back, and Lorena wasn't here for this, but like if you go back to like 2021 and you listen to my calls, my voice and my whole dialect sounds different. It's crazy. It's wild.
14: Yeah, well, you're getting older. That's what happens. Thank God Lorena doesn't know where this is, but there were some sound bites when I started at Fox Sports Radio, and I sounded like I was 10 years old.
15: There's one you sound like Ilo. I know exactly what you're talking about, Coop. You got to find that. But
14: Lorena doesn't know any of that. We're good. We've moved on from that. We don't need to play that. We played that for like
15: somebody got
14: to
15: call Iowa Sam. I bet he knows where that is. Wake him up. But I want to talk about the game last night, man, real quickly, because De'Aaron Fox, what an absolute loser, man. Like, how dare you? You have the ball and you run down the court. You could have wasted so much more time on that, and instead you go for a layup And his exclamation to why he did this was even worse. He said, you know what, guys? I was trying to outrun the player on the Knicks. I was guarding him. He was an OG. He was trying to outrun him. So it's like...
14: Listen, he had three options. Two of the options. One was called timeout, which set something up. The other one was just to dribble and get fouled because the Knicks had to foul him. Like, they were going to foul. So he could have done that. And then you got to score. If you don't score, you're a dingleberry, and he didn't score. So,
15: and then Wemby missing the two free throws as well, like shortly after that. That was criminal.
14: By the way, now as a fellow radio guy, you know what is the most important thing about doing radio? What is the most important thing? Do you know?
15: I can tell you this: then the better stories in the losing locker room.
14: No! You got to sell the soap. You got to sell the soap. What do we always say? You got to sell.
15: What are we doing here?
14: Well, let me tell you, the excitement of the FIFA World Cup is now streaming live on Fox One.
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14: 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We love you, man. Good luck with everything. Keep in touch. Don't be a stranger. Marcel.
16: Ben, I got you something.
17: Royals having their problems on the road. I'm Ben Maller, Kansas City, fighting for the American League Central with the White Sox. They're in Texas on this Labor Day, and the Rangers bombing away.
16: This is pre-puberty.
18: I decided to put on my swim trunks and dive right in.
14: I was violating child labor laws when I was hired by the company. So that's the real the show sucks. They know that, but they violated some kind of law, so they have to keep me around. I don't know. Yeah. Anyway, Coop, why don't we skip the Jeopardy and do the Mallard? You want to do the entertainment thing on the other side? What do you think here, Coop? Your call.
19: That's up to you. I'm okay either way. It's not a very long Coop scoop. I only have.
14: Why don't we try to jam everything on the other side? So don't hang up, Marcel. We'll have that. We'll have Jeopardy as well. We'll get to it all, and we will do it. Next. However, it's the B block. What hour is it? Let's see if we can find out. What hour?
16: Number four.
14: It's Lorena, the Lorena Theater. 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

0: It is the Ben Maller Show. I, Bill Miller, reminder that we've been here all night slaving away over the hot microphones of Fox Sports Radio. If you want to enjoy that content, check out the Ben Maller Show podcast. It'll be up shortly after this show. You can get every hour, the whole show, and a best of version. It's been cannibalized. That is all of 2.1 seconds long. Wow. And also the Fifth Hour podcast will be up this week. A new episode, not done yet, be up later today. And then a new episode on Saturday and the mailbag on Sunday. So check that out. And now back to it. And we go now to Marcel for the big introduction, the Coop Scoop on Entertainment. Marcel is in Brooklyn. He's one of the one of the great entertainers of our time. Marcel, you're the big voiceover guy, yes?
1: Yes, it is, and I am still the legend as well there, Ben.
0: Okay, I didn't see that. Yeah, Marcel's in his contract. He says I have to say legend. So do the big toss to Coop right now. Let's see what you got.
1: Oh, yeah.
0: Come on now.
1: It is 11 minutes before the top of the hour, and the Coop Scoop on Entertainment starts right now, and here is Justin Cooper, our Bronco fan on X. It's all yours, my man, so take it away.
2: Thanks, my man. Good stuff as always, Marcel. All right, Ben, we have a quick version of Coop Scoop on Entertainment right. Because I think the weekend is going to be dominated by the movie that is out this weekend, and that is Disclosure Day.
0: Oh, I thought you said Toy Story.
2: No, it's in a couple weeks.
0: Okay.
2: Disclosure Day is the latest movie from Steven Spielberg, and I'm going to read you the tagline here. If you found out we weren't alone, if someone showed you, proved it to you, would that frighten you? This summer, the truth belongs to 7 billion people. We are coming close to Disclosure Day.
0: Is it possible, Coop, that the aliens, the goblins, told him to make this movie? Is this a preview of coming attraction?
2: Maybe. I mean, it's very timely with all the,
0: Chatter
2: revelations.
0: Yeah.
2: So this movie stars Emily Blunt, Josh O'Connor, Colin Firth, Coleman Domingo, among some other names as well. So I'm pretty excited about this. It's got pretty good reviews from the critics so far, and we'll see how audiences like it.
3: I'm going to see it Saturday.
2: Nice.
0: You don't need to brag. No need to brag.
2: Okay. The next thing I'm going to talk about is on television, and this is, I don't normally mention this, but this is available on Stars. Stars is one of the few things that I do not have, but this one sounded interesting to me. So if there's any militia members out there that do have Stars, let me know if I need to find this show on a Russian website.
0: What is it? It is
2: called The Listeners, and yes, it is a five-part adaptation of a novel about an English teacher who suddenly begins hearing a low, persistent humming noise, a sound that almost no one else can hear, and one that triggers migraines and nosebleeds. So it's a kind of a drama mystery kind of situation here.
0: Oh, that's not about... Remember they had that... there was that thing that was making people deaf, and they're giving them... it was down in... what am I thinking of?
2: No, I don't know. I didn't know about this.
0: Yeah, it was like some military thing. They were sending low. Anyway, I don't have time. Go ahead.
2: And then last but not least, on Wednesday, June 17th, is a movie called Never Change. High school class that had their senior year cut short by a tornado has to return to school to finish their courses two decades later, with the students now in their 30s. That will be on Hulu, a movie on Hulu, June 17th. And that is Coop Scoop Entertainment.
0: All right, thank you for that. Right from the Coop Scoop and into this, here we go at that button right
4: there. It's America's most popular game show.
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6: 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How about penetration? Do you know how to get good penetration?
7: 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This how? Is Fox Sports Radio.
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4: Ben Maller.
0: All right, let's get to the game right now. Real quick, we have Leek the Greek. Hello, Leek the Greek.
9: Yes. Hello, Ben. Go USA. USA.
0: All right. Calm down. You're going to play. Mark from the North End is going to play as well. All right, gentlemen, we have, what do we have? Leaderboard and Choke City. Which one do you want?
9: Choke City.
0: Okay, Choke City it is, gentlemen. These athletes were all on teams that suffered epic collapses. Here we go, $200. This former All-Pro quarterback was the reigning league MVP when he was on the wrong end of the largest comeback in Super Bowl history. He's now the president of football.
9: Matt Ryan.
0: Leek, that is correct. Matt Ryan. $400 on Sports Jeopardy. All this point guard had to do was dribble out the clock and get fouled. And instead, his brain lapsed, helping seal.
9: Meet the Greek.
0: Yes.
9: DeAndre Fox.
0: No, I mean close, but
9: no. Would that be Chris Webber?
0: No. Oh, come on, Mark. No, he was off on the first. It is De'Aaron Fox is the name. All right, for $600, this quarterback is in both the Pro Football Hall of Fame and the Canadian Football Hall of Fame, but I'm sure he didn't feel like a Hall of Famer when he had the largest blown lead in NFL history way back in 1992
9: Mark?
0: Against the Buff. Mark.
9: Doug Flutie?
0: No.
9: Oh, wow.
0: Greek guy? No. That would be...
9: No.
0: Warren Moon. Warren Moon. All right, that's it. Short game. Coop.
5: Wins, kind of.
0: Like half a win, that's kind of...
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20: And this one is over. We don't get the official horn. Now we do. Carolina, 4-2 winners in game 5. They take a 3-2 series lead. And we will talk to you in Sin City. I know they like gold out there, but a big piece of silver is waiting for Carolina.
19: You heard it all on the Hurricanes Radio Network. That Game 6 will be on Sunday. At the FIFA World Cup, out of Group A, South Korea took the lead in the 80th minute and held on to defeat Czechia 2-1. Mexico defeated South Africa 2-0. The USA will take on Paraguay on Friday at 9 Eastern, and you can catch all the action on Fox TV. In baseball, the Dodgers took down the Pirates 8-6. Shohei Ohtani hit his 13th home run of the season, but left in the 7th inning due to left knee inflammation. I'm Monsi Bolaños.
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8: 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I'm all for it. On that day.
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0: Some Scots brought bagpipes to Airbnb and started firing them off at 6:30 in the morning yesterday.
1: That's fire.
0: That's great.
1: That is fire. Didn't they start like when the like in the wars, like even in, what was it? Didn't they start playing music before they attack?
0: Yeah, I think there's a really well-known Scottish he was part of the Scottish army who hired somebody specifically for that. He hired a bagpipe player to play while they were literally shooting and stabbing and doing whatever they were doing trying to win a battle, and hired this guy. And he would just stand there and play the bagpipes as sort of their background. It's just...
1: No, you know, what happened to the... Oh, dang, bagpipe man down! Bagpipe man down!
0: I forget the name of the... It's a really well-known Scottish... I think he's in the Scottish army, if I'm not mistaken.
1: Wasn't there a Mexican band that would play, too? Like, they gonna bomb you. But before they start hitting you with the cannons and all that stuff, they start playing like their marching band.
0: Yeah,
1: like they is that why they call them a marching band?
0: Yeah, they ate like half our wedding cake.
2: Where are their marching band?
0: Thanks for bringing it up.
1: Stupid.
0: But yeah, it's
1: the term marching band come from? That's pretty interesting, though. It's a pretty interesting deal.
0: I love the bagpipes, man. Bagpipes are on my list of favorite instrument. I'm telling you. The sitar.
3: They use them to intimidate their enemies.
0: Yeah.
1: There you go.
0: It's got a haunting feel to it, man. Yeah, it's really awesome. So good luck to Scotland as they take on Haiti coming up in at Foxborough coming up tomorrow night. And the fans are already there in full tilt and kilt. We are
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11: The Carolina Hurricanes are one win away from their first Stanley Cup since 2006 after defeating the Golden Knights 4-2 in Game 5. Canes captain Jordan Staal scored his sixth goal of the Stanley Cup final. Game 6 will be on Sunday. At the FIFA World Cup, out of Group A, South Korea took the lead in the 80th minute and held on to defeat Czechia 2-1, while Mexico shut out South Africa 2-0. But USA will be taking on Paraguay on Friday at 9 Eastern, and you can catch all the action on Fox TV. In baseball, the Dodgers took down the Pirates 8-6. Shohei Ohtani hit his 13th home run of the season but left the game in the 7th inning due to left knee inflammation. Manager Dave Roberts said that his level of concern with Ohtani is not high and that he could return to the lineup on Friday against the Chicago White Sox. And in the NFL, the Panthers and wide receiver Jalen Coker agreed to terms on a 3-year extension. I'm Monsi Bolaños.
12: Good morning to all.
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0: with people. Man, it was peekaboo. All right, let's do it for Eddie. Let's do it for the peekaboo. Peekaboo on a football Friday. Football Friday. Peek it. Pepperoni. Do it. Extra cheese.
1: Friday.
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10: Jim Rome here with your Rome Report. As always, did the Spurs choke or did the Knicks rip that game from them? And as always, the answer is yes. You can't have the greatest collapse in NBA Finals history without both those things being true. So credit to the Knicks from coming back from the dead and ripping that game. It was incredible, but they're not in position to do that if the Spurs don't either just stop playing altogether or play some of the dumbest basketball ever, and they did both those things. The only thing dumber than the way the Spurs played in the second half was seeing those absolute imbecile Knicks fans waiting at the Spurs hotel to talk junk and egg Wemby. The hell is the matter with you people? Who thinks, hey, you know what? Let's go wait for the Spurs at their hotel so we can talk trash and egg Wemby. Losers, that's who. Stay classy, Knicks fan, and stop ruining one of the best stories ever. I'm Jim Rome. Remember, you can follow me on Instagram at Jim Rome.
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0: Two pros and a cup of Joe, Fox Sports Radio. LeVar Arrington, Jonas Knox with the air. Coming up, top of next hour, a little over 10 minutes from now, we'll get back into the madness, the craziness. But impressive, some impressive stuff done by a whole bunch of people in the world of sports. That'll be yours coming up again a little over 10 minutes from now here on FSR. 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And speaking of the World Cup, don't miss Team USA's first game of the group stage later tonight at 9 p.m. Eastern Time. 6 o'clock Pacific on Fox. It's USA versus Paraguay live from SoFi Stadium in Los Angeles. By the way, I'm sure traffic will be fun for that. It's always a good time trying to get in and out of SoFi, the world's largest gazebo.
1: Oh, it was interesting getting into the airport. I'll tell you that.
0: Oh, pain in the ass?
1: It's interesting.
0: What do you mean?
1: A lot of people coming in.
0: What do you mean?
1: There's a lot of people coming in.
0: I mean, a lot of people who maybe haven't driven.
1: There was a game yesterday, wasn't there?
0: No, they were in Mexico. Yeah, Mexico.
1: They were coming in. When is it, today?
0: Yeah, later tonight.
1: Yeah, okay. Yeah, people were coming in yesterday, bro.
2: Is this a taste of what the Super Bowl is going to be like here in L.A.?
1: Feel like soccer's much bigger. But with that being said, it is spread out, though, right? It's being played in multiple places.
0: It's spread out. I would say the issue is people not familiar with driving here, and if they do think it's a good idea, well, we'll just rent a car. You'd be surprised how many people get conned into thinking, well, renting a car is just the easiest thing to do. I can remember talking to some guy when I was in Alabama. We were covering the the Papa John's Bowl. South Carolina was playing UConn. And I was talking to some guy in Alabama, and that was the year that, remember Colt McCoy was the Texas quarterback, and it was Nick Saban's first Alabama national championship, and it was played at the Rose Bowl. I remember talking to this guy from Alabama, and he's like, oh, man, we got hooked up with a really sweet travel package to go out there for the Rose Bowl to see the Tide play. And I'm all, yeah, what's that? He goes, yeah, man, we got this car. We're flying in. We're going to get to San Diego, and then we drive up. I'm like, you're flying into where? He goes, San Diego. I was like, why are you flying into San Diego? He's like, oh, well, the travel agent told us you fly into San Diego and then you take the car up to the game. I'm like, man, you know how much of a pain in the ass
1: that drive
0: that
1: is?
0: So basically,
1: you might as well take another flight.
0: That's what I'm saying. So basically the guy got duped into thinking you could just fly into San Diego, because people get confused when it comes to LA. They look at the mileage and they don't look at the minutes. So they think, oh, well, it's just 20 miles away. That should be 20 minutes. No, 20 miles in L.A. is a grind. 20 miles in L.A., you could be looking at an hour and a half on some days.
1: Oh, easily.
0: And that's why people, whenever I hear people in other parts of the country talk about how bad traffic is, I'm like, dude, stop. You have no idea. You have no idea. The 405, when we fill in for Dan Patrick or if we're doing Colin Cowherd, the difference in the commute in a matter of maybe an hour and a half is wild what we have to deal with.
1: Oh, bro, I'll be on the traffic. I call it the traffic wave. You know how you get up on your board and you're at the top of the wave as it's getting going before you get down into it and you can go through it and all that stuff. Hey, bro, that's why I beat cheeks up out of there so quick. Soon as the show's over, and you see the traffic coming, you see it, you can see all of the cars, but it's still moving. So it's like, you're surfing it. I surf right on into my crib and don't come out, because traffic is that's a different animal in LA, man. They was asking somebody the advice on how to get around during the World Cup and this, that, and the other. And basically the advice was, you can't. Yeah. There is no solution for you, because you can't. There is no way around what you're going to do and have to sit in order to get around.
0: Well, I don't know if you were out here.
1: Walk.
0: when there was Carmageddon. They called it Carmageddon because they were shutting down a giant section of the 405. And they basically told people that worked here, rent a hotel. Literally, don't even bother. It's just a complete waste of your time, because you're not going to get through. And the side streets are going to be too jammed up. So enjoy it, everybody, around SoFi.
1: Get a scooter.
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15: The Hurricanes took care of business at home.
16: And this one is over. We don't get the official horn. No, we do. Carolina, 4-2 winners. And take a 3-2 series lead, and we will talk to you in Sin City. I know they like gold out there, but a big piece of silver is waiting for Carolina.
15: You heard it on the Hurricanes Radio Network. That Game 6 will be on Sunday. At the FIFA World Cup, out of Group A, South Korea took the lead in the 80th minute and held on to defeat Czechia 2-1. Mexico defeated South Africa 2-0. The USA will take on Paraguay on Friday at 9 Eastern, and you can catch all the action on Fox TV. In baseball, the Dodgers took down the Pirates 8-6. Shohei Ohtani hit his 13th home run of the season, but left in the 7th inning due to left knee inflammation. I'm Monsi Bolaños.
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7: 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And speaking of the World Cup, don't miss Team USA's first game of the group stage today, 9 Eastern time, 6 o'clock Pacific, later on tonight on Fox. It's USA versus Paraguay live from SoFi Stadium in Los Angeles. By the way, you in the Berg right now? Are you in Pittsburgh?
8: Yes.
7: Yeah. Damn. When'd you get in there last night?
8: The Dodgers were playing the Pirates yesterday.
7: A little PNC action.
8: Yeah, man.
7: What do you got on the menu? Are you gonna go to any establishments? Get a couple of cocktails?
8: I don't know. I'm going to try to get out to North Hills and see my alma mater. You know, the greatest high school football player I ever saw with my two eyes, Eric Kasparovich. My quarterback, my freshman year, the year we went 15-0 and won a state championship, the only title I've ever been a part of in my entire life. He's the new head coach. He's a really successful head coach, and he just took over the program. So I might try to get out there. The reason why I'm here, which is super important, the Carly Short Better Tomorrow Gala is tonight. Carly Short is the late daughter of my teammate, the captain, Brandon Short. She was senselessly murdered. And so now he created a foundation in her name, Better Tomorrow, and Carly Short's Better Tomorrow. And basically he raises awareness around gun violence and raises money for, reform as well as education, like, you know, scholarships and stuff like that to provide, opportunities of higher education for kids out of certain types of neighborhoods. So it's a really good event. Curtis Martin is going to be the keynote speaker tonight. That'd be fun. He's a Berg cat too. You know, us guys from Pittsburgh, we like getting together and supporting one another. So yeah, I'm in the Berg. I don't know, where all I'll go, if anywhere, to be honest. I'll probably just shoot right back down downtown because I do not have a car. This would be the perfect place to rent a car because I know where I'm at and I'd be able to get around, see family. And like I said, go see my high school, stuff like that. But I don't know. I'm not trying to do all that Ubering.
7: I forgot Curtis Martin was a Pittsburgh guy.
8: Yeah.
7: By the way, another guy, unbelievable career. Kind of gets lost in the all-time. He's a Hall of Famer, obviously, but gets lost in the
8: quiet,
7: in the shuffle.
8: Because he's quiet.
7: Guy had 1,000 yards every year of his career except for his last, and he only played 12 games. Like 14 grand in 11 years in the NFL. He had a great run. I forgot he was a Pittsburgh guy.
8: Pretty dope dude, too, man. As solid a dude as they come.
7: He doesn't seem as violent as the rest of you Pittsburgh guys. I'll say that.
8: What do you mean?
7: I don't know. It just seems like
8: why violent? Why violent?
7: Well, like, because I think when I think, you know, violent.
8: You know, Mike Vrabel played in Pittsburgh.
7: He did. I know Darrell Revis, violence.
8: Yeah. He's not violent.
7: And Aaron Donald. What do you mean? Didn't Revis beat some guy's ass on the south side there in Pittsburgh? Didn't he?
8: Nope.
7: Like a few years back?
8: Well, I don't know. Maybe.
7: Aaron Donald had to restrain somebody who got out of line.
8: He's not violent. Not violent.
7: By the way, I'm glad you brought up Mike Vrabel.
8: We just don't play no games. You know what I mean? We don't play no games.
7: Definitely not.
8: Not in that way, at least.
7: Now, I'd forgotten that this was still going on. I just thought Well, so you mentioned Mike Vrabel. And I don't know if you'd heard that he had a little bit of a, an incident with Diana Rossini that became very public.
8: You know, everybody forgot about it and stopped talking about it, and it'll never be another news story about it. So, I didn't think to remember it.
7: So the reason I bring that up is because I had thought that the whole investigation by The Athletic into Diana Rossini and all that, I thought that was all just, hey, listen, they're going to say that, but they're just going to wait for everybody to just calm down and this whole investigation is going to go away. It's not a, but apparently, they're really looking into it. And So The Athletic is expected, this according to Tony Farmer, who was on social media, that The Athletic is expected to release findings in its inquiry related to Diana Rossini in a matter of weeks. And so he asked Mark Schlereth, sort of did a Ask Mark question about, hey, listen, you know, ask me anything you want. And this guy wrote to him and said, how concerned do you think the Patriots are about The Athletic's investigation into Rossini's conduct? Mike seemed to leave the door open at his presser to taking more time away. Do you think that the report could be a thorn in the Patriots' side? To which Schlereth reported and responded, I think the entire league is nervous. And so there's been, and I think that was one of the, and I feel like, you know, Mark Schlereth knows a few people. And so I just wonder if this really does become an investigation that goes public, which apparently it is, if maybe it's not just Mike Vrabel who's got something to be concerned with, or Diana Rossini who's got something to be concerned with. And maybe that's why things have quieted down a little bit, because, you know, there's some other people that could be, could all of a sudden have their names popped up again.
8: Well, are you saying implicated?
7: Yeah, just, you know, I mean,
8: is that the word you're looking for?
7: It doesn't feel like this is just going to be exclusive to Mike Vrabel or Diana Rossini, that if The Athletic...
8: Wait, hold on. What do you mean not exclusive to Mike Vrabel or Diana Rossini?
7: If they're doing a deep dive into this...
8: it's got to always include Diana Rossini.
7: Well, no, I'm just saying it's not exclusive to just them. That it feels like the way
8: Schlereth... tell me, what do you mean?
7: Well, the way Schlereth responded was that maybe other names could pop up here.
8: Other names, what? Like, to me, when I hear this, I think of, okay... Even Mike Vrabel is going to be sitting somewhere like, no, she didn't. That's in my mind. That's what I'm thinking. What are you thinking? What do you mean?
7: No, she's
8: not exclusive to Diana Rossini.
7: Yeah, like you mean that there's
8: I'm confused.
7: Others? Like there's other bodies here?
8: That's what I'm thinking. I think that's why Stink would say that.
7: I think that. I also wonder, because there was the gal who got fired by, was it CBS? Or no, not CBS.
8: ESPN?
7: USA Today. No, USA,
8: USA
7: Today.
8: USA Today.
7: Who pointed out, well, there's all these other people that have done the same thing and et cetera, and sort of called, she worked for The Athletic, because The Athletic, I think, may have clipped her because of her comments about it. And I just wonder, is part of the hushing up of this and hoping it goes away because
8: other
7: this
8: people
7: would...
8: that was doing the same exact thing exactly. Diana Rossini was doing.
7: Yeah. And that's why I wonder.
8: That's possible. Now that's possible, but I think the investigation that they're doing is purely into Diana Rossini. I don't think that it's to incriminate or to expose anybody else. I would say what Stink is talking about is the idea that the biggest part of all of this, I would assume, would be any devices that Diana Rossini had that was through The Athletic. So if she was using a company phone and The Athletic got a hold of it, like not even necessarily her phone per se, because these days, if it's in the cloud, if some way, somehow that information that goes into the cloud on her company phone is a company cloud, they have it. They have all of it. So we're talking emails. We're talking devices, whether it's a Surface, a laptop, a cell phone, whatever it may be. Technology is so weird these days. You can get information easily anymore. And if they got a hold of her stuff before she was able to do whatever it is she needed to do with it, then to me, that's the smoking gun. What's the smoking gun is, like I said, Mike Vrabel going to be sent somewhere like, no, you didn't. You nasty blip. You blip. And then, you know, people in his house going to be looking at him like, that's what you risked it all for, huh?
7: Oh, yeah, it's
8: you risked it all for this. Like, look at that list, look at that resume. And to me, that's the blow up. Think about how many people Diana Rossini knows. She's an insider. She knows a lot of people. And again, the rumors about her were swirling around even when she was in D.C. That's like noted. That's on record. That's on file. So if the Athletic comes out, A, they could boost what they got going on by putting it out there, because that could be like a Shannon Sharp type moment, like Shannon Sharp, Cat Williams launched. Some people could say launched Shannon Sharp's stardom.
9: Oh, yeah.
8: This is that big. This is that big. This could be bigger.
9: I also, because reportedly June 17th is when the findings will be made public. And so that's right in the middle of downtime to where, you know, it's sort of the summer vacation for everybody in the NFL. And that's just going to pop off and be a major story. So apparently within the next few days, we're going to find out more about this investigation. Who knows? Maybe they'll just kind of sweep it all away and say, hey, nothing to
8: they
9: see
8: might,
9: here.
8: It I, might be too big, man.
9: Yeah. It's
8: feels you like it's want the truth. You can't handle the truth.
9: Unbelievable.
8: They might not be able to release that.
9: Yeah.
8: They might not be able to release that information. Oh, God, bro. They might not be able to release that information.
9: You know, if you asked around a little bit, I'm sure you could get as much information as you needed.
8: You're not going to get it like this. That's that raw, uncut, unstamped, on stepped on blue magic.
9: Yeah. by the way,
8: yeesh.
9: We are brought to you by Incogni. Every scam starts with
8: Speaking
9: one thing.
8: Of.
9: It's your personal info being available to the wrong person. 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And up next, we close up shop here on this Football Friday with another edition of The Leftovers right here on FSR.
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13: This is your 1380 The Fan local sports update. I'm Adam Lundy. Keon Vu of the Dayton Dragons stole home plate in the ninth inning last night, and the Fort Wayne Tin Caps dropped their third game of their series against the Dragons on the road last night by a score of 5-4. Game four of the series can be heard tonight right here on 1380 The Fan and 100.9 FM. Pregame coverage starts at 6:45 with first pitch at 7:05. It was announced that Jesse Kalicki is stepping down as the head coach of the Fort Wayne Comets after declining a long-term contract offer to prioritize a personal family decision in a statement released yesterday. During his three-year run in Fort Wayne, Kalicki compiled a 121-69-20-6 regular season record. His final season in Fort Wayne included guiding the Comets to a Central Division championship and a deep run to the Western Conference Finals of the ECHL. And the SAC announced yesterday that the conference is inviting inquiries from potential new members of the league following Monday's announcement that Concordia will be leaving for the ACAC. For 1380 The Fan, I'm Adam Lundy.
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17: There was a major injury scare in Los Angeles last night. Dodgers 2-way superstar Shohei Ohtani exited Thursday night's win over Pittsburgh in the seventh inning with knee inflammation. Before leaving, the reigning MVP was an absolute force, going 2-for-2 with a pair of walks and blasting his 13th homer of the year. Manager Dave Roberts downplayed the injury. I'm Drake Toll.
18: The U.S. Treasury quietly released its official financial report for 2025. It appears by its own numbers, the U.S. government seems insolvent. It's reported that the Treasury shows about $6 trillion in assets and over $47 trillion in liabilities. Add it all up, and it looks like the U.S. owes more than $130 trillion it doesn't have. 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
8: No way.
22: Honey, will you research this, please?
23: Yes, yes.
22: Thank you. Now, while Patty is researching this.
24: So they're going to get that money out of your cold, dead hands, literally.
8: Yeah. No way. Yeah. No, no way.
24: All right, I mean, I get, listen.
22: Well, while Patty researches that, David Beckham is getting it in the category of sports entertainment. And if you do remember, he was knighted, I believe, a year and a half, 2 years ago in England.
24: I mean.
22: So it is Sir David Beckham.
24: Hmm. Look, he was the original star in Europe who was brought over to the MLS to bring eyeballs to the MLS.
8: Mandatory sponsorship fee must be paid for every star.
24: How much is it?
8: $85,000.
24: No
8: this
24: way.
8: Fee covers the creation, installation.
22: I'm sorry, how much did that just say?
8: $85,000.
24: He's correct.
8: Covers the creation, installation, and ongoing maintenance of the monument.
24: Okay.
8: However, this fee is very rarely paid by the celebrities themselves or their families. So you're right, but you're wrong.
24: I mean, let me.
8: You are correct, though.
22: I'll take it.
24: Let me tell you something.
8: Yeah, you're correct.
24: For 85 grand here, for $5, I can find some guy to go spray paint and tag up an overpass somewhere with our names on it, and that's going to get seen by more people than some drugged out star next to a crack house in downtown. Come on, man, get out of here.
8: Dang.
24: $5. I'm telling you, know a couple guys.
8: Dang.
24: Pick an overpass. Any overpass.
22: I like the make your own stars that they have. They sell them on the Walk of Fame, and you can just get little stickers and you put your name on it.
24: Oh, God, $85,000.
22: That's a lot of money.
24: Jesus. What else we got?
8: You want that cash, check, or credit card? I got Venmo or Zelle, too.
24: You know how many bets Sorsby's going to have to place to come up with that money?
8: I mean, he bet more than what was needed necessary for a Hollywood star.
24: He's got
8: beat it by 5,000. Yeah.
24: He's got 5 grand left over. Man.
8: How about it?
24: I'll splurge. Every, after this, let's go to In-N-Out.
8: What else we got?
24: Ray?
22: Well, Patty is pretty excited. The Seahawks unveiled their Super Bowl rings yesterday.
24: Yes.
22: For their victory over the Patriots.
8: Are you serious?
22: They were designed by Jason of Beverly Hills, and this ring is adorned with custom-cut Seahawks blue sapphires, a fully removable top that doubles as a pendant, so you can wear it as a ring or a necklace. And the face of the ring has 2 Lombardi trophies and 50 white diamonds to represent the Seahawks' 50th season.
23: So cold.
24: Doesn't it have wings that pop out as well, too, or is that the Eagles?
8: That's the Eagles.
24: I thought the Seahawks.
8: I actually seen that in person too when I saw Big Dom.
24: Pretty cool.
8: I mean, the rings are getting so big now.
24: You can't even wear them.
8: Well, it's just not even fun. It's not fun anymore. I mean, they don't look fun anymore.
24: They showed Sam Darnold showing his off, and I'm like, when do you? Like, how could you even wear that anywhere?
22: I want to
24: like,
22: hold one.
23: I want.
8: Whoa.
24: I mean, look, it's hey. Congratulations, you're Super Bowl champs. I just don't know where you would ever wear that out in public that isn't a team event. But
8: Patty, stop, Patty. Stop.
22: Abort.
8: Stop.
24: Hey, it's Jonas Knox. 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

0: to a Central Division Championship and a deep run to the Western Conference Finals of the ECHL. And the SAC announced yesterday that the conference is inviting inquiries from potential new members of the league following Monday's announcement that Concordia will be leaving for the ACAC. For 1380 The Fan, I'm Adam Lundy.
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2: The Carolina Hurricanes are just one win away from the Stanley Cup. Andrei Svechnikov was the hero, burying two power play goals last night in a 4-2 thrilling win over Vegas in Game 5. Canes grab a 3-2 series lead, headed back to Sin City on Sunday night with a chance to hoist the cup. I'm Drake Toll.
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0: Happy birthday. Happy birthday. Happy birthday. Have fun, Tristan. Just remember, don't believe that nonsense. What goes on in Vegas stays in Vegas. All right? Play nice. Pace yourself. Frank in South Carolina. Hi, Frank. What do you have for me today?
1: Hey, long time, second time, 6 footer, soft, 180. Dan, you've been right for years about the three teams globalization of basketball, and I've got your receipt. Here's a stat of the day. From the last 10 NBA championship winners, from 2016 to 19, there were only 6 foreign-born players total. Since 2019 Raptors, there have been 26.
2: Stat of the day, stat of the day, stat of the day, stat of the day. Here comes that
0: what?
2: Stat of the day.
0: Brought to you by Panini America. Also factor this in of Wemby now, SGA, Joker, Luka. They're going to inspire a whole new wave of players. So this is just the beginning. I mean, this is what David Stern wanted, globalization, and he got that with the Dream Team. If you don't decide to put the Dream Team together, I wonder if it stunts the growth. We maybe get there eventually, but I think that was where everybody was watching. They wanted their country to get roughed up by the Dream Team. Danny in California. Hi, Danny.
3: Hey, Dan. Hey, fellas. 59187. Thanks. Just the other day, I purchased a new luxury car, and it has this really cool option on it. It's got a heads-up display, and it tells you everything. It's really cool. Well, the other night, we were watching a baseball game, and the batter challenged the call by the umpire. And my wife looked at me and said, "What is this?" I said, "Well, they can challenge, and there's a box, and it shows us the ball or strike." And she said, "That's amazing how fast it happened. It didn't bypass. I mean, it didn't take long to get the decision and everything. It was very accurate." And she looked at me, she says, "Why don't they just put a heads-up display in the umpire's face mask?"
0: I like the way it is now, Danny. I like that the audience can be involved in it. And, you know, it's kind of a hybrid there. I think we're going to get to ABS all the time. At some point, you don't just stop. It always seems like we go further and further. And I think it is entertaining for the audience as well. You know, let's just get away from embarrassing the umpire, because the umpires feel embarrassed sometimes. When you have a guy go, "I'm going to tap my helmet 3 times with 3 different pitches, that umpire is not happy, because especially when he's wrong 3 times. I like ABS. I think it's people got caught up in robot umpires, robo umpires. That was wrong. That was inaccurate. That phrase, I think, hurt the perception of what it was going to be. It's just like tennis, except for the French Open. Tennis does this. It's just accepted. And, you know, as we talked to John McEnroe yesterday, I mean, he can't yell at the umpire. They got to yell at somebody who's running a computer there. But I do think that we're headed towards that. The number of times that you see balls and strikes called incorrectly, I think it just calls in decades and decades and decades of games where you go, how many calls did they get wrong? Or how many calls did they get right? You know, for the most part, if you're 96, 97% of the time correct, I'll take that. But I think with ABS, it's going to be 100%. Big day yesterday for Marvin. I came in late in the afternoon, and somebody said, "Don't go in there. Marvin is sleeping." So it was around 4:30. So I opened the door. Marvin's got his headphones on. He's in his Z-cliner, and he's snoozing. And I'm like, isn't he throwing out the first pitch at the Hartford Yard Goats later? Like, this was you were getting in the moment there?
4: I was in my zone.
0: Yes. You were like Fernando Valenzuela breathing through your eyelids there.
4: I never thought of it like that, but yes.
0: How nervous were you when you went out on the mound?
4: Oh, I was super nervous. As nervous as I've been in a long, long time. Like Deebo Samuel question nervous.
0: Did you warm up?
4: I did.
0: But you were warming up all day yesterday morning.
4: Yes, the fact that I hurt my arm.
0: Now, if you're watching on Peacock right now, there's Marvin, and I told him, don't go to the mound. Guys make the mistake. Oh, did you put one in the dirt?
4: It was over the plate, and my man didn't catch it.
0: Oh. But you got to be careful. You have to have a little bit of zip, not too much. I think that ball's in the dirt.
4: No, he could have caught that.
0: Yeah, Paul.
5: I would rule that a passed ball, not a wild pitch. I'm on Team Marvin.
0: Okay.
5: All
0: right. Marvin, you're going to be in the confessional talking more about this moment.
4: I will.
0: Okay. John Calipari, top of the hour. CC Sabathia will stop by. Kirk Herbstreit. Oh, it's a Friday, a meat Friday. 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
3: 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I'm all for it. 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

0: Culley goes, John Calipari blew right by that comment that you were talking about with Marcus Camby. You know, back then, you couldn't pay him above board. You were paying him under the table. He didn't even bite on it. He was like, moved on right from that. Yeah, Paul.
1: You meant like the royal you, like everybody in college sports.
0: Something like that. Something like that. CC Sabathia, Hall of Famer, World Series champ in 09. Had a chance to spend some time with him a couple of days ago. He's got a podcast. It's on Peacock. MLB, according to CC, Wednesday at 5 Eastern on Peacock, NBC Sports Now, also available as a podcast. He was there on Wednesday.

0: saw the biggest comeback in NBA history. I'm Nick Costos.
1: The U.S. Treasury quietly released its official financial report for 2025. It appears by its own numbers, the U.S. government seems insolvent. It's reported that the Treasury shows about $6 trillion in assets and over $47 trillion in liabilities. Add it all up, and it looks like the U.S. owes more than $130 trillion it doesn't have. 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
12: Or I set you up for this. But you know how I normally say, don't be so passive. Get up in here. Be proactive, not reactive. If there's something on your mind, say it. Or thumb it out. Or hit me up with an email. Don't just lay back passively reacting to everything I do and say. Then again, maybe you should. Because the way this reads, this guy sent this in before he heard my open. I could be wrong. But it reads, Van Smack. Just wanted to drop a quick line to address all the love that the jungle has for the World Cup. Contrary to popular belief, soccer, football, is truly a world sport where the actual world partakes. Not like the concussion-riddled NFL and their Super Bowl, or the regionally blacked-out action of MLB and its World Series. The World Cup is now front and center in the all-inclusive U.S. of A. So, instead of another segment glossing Nick Fan for chucking eggs and not NY Subway rats at Wemby, how about some love for the beautiful game? War the fam forever and always. Frank in the 209. I don't know, Frank. How did I do? I did an entire opening block on the beautiful game.

0: how it's done. Tampa and I are on the same page. Jim, you're right. Team USA doesn't need to win at all for change to occur. Really, what I hope would spark change is an exciting play style and a few wins. Get into the quarterfinals, maybe hang three or four on someone. Okay, that right there is exactly what I'm talking about. That's a home run for Team USA. If they show up a certain way, play a certain style, get to the quarterfinals, blow somebody out, then you've got every, and do it on your home soil. Then you've got everybody's attention. Then things will change. The U.S. men's national team is fully capable of blowing this game tonight. I don't think these kids give a damn. They're probably getting ready right now, Kyler Murray style, playing video games and or watching porn. That take 20 years ago still holds water. I don't agree. I know that take 20 years ago is a hell of a lot more entertaining than my take today. I'm just being real. I'm just telling you how I see it right now. You know what? The one thing that I don't like, see, when I said that 20 years ago, I meant it. I believed it, I meant it, and it was true. What I'm saying today, I also believe, and I mean, and it's true. And if I didn't say what I said, I'd be doing the very thing that I really, really resent in our business right now. People saying believe that they don't believe. People saying things just to get people to look at them or get clicks or try to go viral. I didn't say those things back then. For that to happen, there wasn't social media back then. I said those things back then because I believed those things back then. And if we get beat tonight, I'll believe them again. But I don't right now. Like, you're telling me, dude, you were right. Why did you come off that point? Nothing's changed. No, that's my whole point of the take. A lot has changed since then, both within me and within the program. So let's see what happens. Eric in the South Side. Hi, Jim. I-Y-K-Y-K. Y-K-Y-K-Y-K. Y-K. Signed, Fabian.
1: You know.
0: And for good measure, you have this.
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3: Roll me. Doggy dog. I swear it's the most. Oh, man. Wait.
0: Those dudes reliving that moment live was incredible. Nice job, Eric. All right, when we come back.
4: No.
0: I'm still open until the top of the hour. Mike Silver joins me at the top of the hour. I'm looking for some ATPs on this Friday. How are you feeling about tonight's game? I led with soccer. If you want to talk NBA, we can do that. What's going to happen when the Spurs get back home? Can they pick themselves up after the ultimate kick in the stick? Or do you think the Knicks finish? And what about the Stanley Cup final?
5: Kick in the stick.
0: Is that series going to go 7? All this still ahead and more. Stay tuned.
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7: Connected at is listening or watching right now, and I doubt that he is, but I so wish that he were, and maybe it'll work its way back. Amber in Portland, once again proving that she is an all-time clone. Not one of the best lady clones, one of the best clones, period. Amber can hang with any of you all with her content and her consistency, but this one is one of her best efforts. And I quote, Romy, holy crap. Something tells me this interview with Mike Silver has at Big Head Betts locked in a bathroom with a bottle of Jergens. All the Niners Lobster Jr. talk. As soon as he said, quote, beautiful mind that is Kyle Shanahan, it was game over. Come on! That's how she wrote that. Go ahead, Albie. James in Portland, remember him?
8: Come on!
7: James Kelly is in a bathroom locked with a bottle of Jergens because of all the Kyle Shanahan talk is incredible. Hey, James, are you? You know flagulent. Why that's so incredible? Because I don't think she's wrong. If he heard that, I bet he said to his wife and kids, daddy will be back in a little while. Where's that bottle of Jergens, honey? He loves Kyle Shanahan. He loves the Shanahan family. Bruno in the Bay. Hello, Jim. I think Deshaun Cosby should be a guest on the Reinvention Project. I would love to hear more about his evolution from a squirrely pervert to a surly introvert. This new arrogant attitude with journos is almost as gross as his pervy behavior. Dude's just so out of touch.

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1: 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Also, don't forget, Friday is an ATP day. 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All right, so something I love. I love when former members of the XR4TI reach out. I always like that. There's reaching out, and then there's participating on the program. I like that even better. There's participating on the program, and then there's going long form with straight fire, like this guy did. So I'm going to read you this. This is an email. In long.
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1: 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Aaron says, tan sack. Tan sack? Bro. Off to a really poor start. Bro, like, is that a typo, or did you mean that? Anyway, you lost me on that. I'm not going to read that one. Eric in the South Side. Hi, Jim. Is DJ the biggest USA soccer honk in the country house? And will she be watching with you, dipping popcorn in Pepsi, or sharing a pop with you while watching tonight? All right, to answer your first question, is she the biggest USA soccer honk in the country house? There's only two of us in the country house, me and her. So the answer is yes, she is. Will she be dipping popcorn in Pepsi? No. She only does that. And I'll never understand that. And she always acts like I'm the weirdest guy in the world for not understanding that. And I always say, darling, you're the only one in the world that does that. How am I the weird one? She only does that in movies. She's never done it anywhere else, but she's done it in every movie we have ever seen. So, no, she will not be doing that tonight. Will she have a pop while we're watching? Jano, I don't know these days. Sometimes she does not. Sometimes Jano will hit me with, I want to feel good tomorrow. And then she won't. No, her thing is, if she doesn't have a pop, she'll go with Diet A&W, which has no calories but tastes like the real thing. That's like a splurge for her. This says, hi, I love the new Break Takes music. Is it AI music? KJ in Pasadena. No, it's not. It is not. We switched up, but it is not AI. Rome, when you do get your new cats, do you think Jano will let you name them Dawn and Julio since she would not go for Bombay and Sapphire? Robin SC, now she's not going for that. It's a great idea.
9: Bombay Sapphire.
1: It's not as good an idea as Bombay Sapphire. That's what I tried. We ended up with two cats, Cody and Sapphire. I tried with everything I had to name them Bombay Sapphire because I was still on my Bombay Sapphire kick for those years. I'm like, it's perfect. Bombay and Sapphire. For some reason, she saw no humor in that. She allowed Sapphire. Yeah, I don't think I'm going to be able to push Don Julio by her. Mr. Rome, who would you want to swap lives with for 1 week? Love the show. Axel from Bellingham. Probably Logan Rome. I'd like to be my kid for a week. He's got a good life now. Mikey Soriano. How has Alvin Gabriel dealt with being in the same quarterback room as Deshaun Cosby and Deion's son? Dude, great question. Alvin, good thing you're here to answer that. What's it been like sharing a quarterback room with the creep Deshaun Cosby and Deion's kid? Hi, Jim.
10: Hey, Jim.
1: Hey, Alvin, what's it been like?
10: Sucks, man. I should be starting. I don't know why. I already changed my jersey number. My shoulder feels fine. I just don't think I'm getting a good shake out of this. I want to be traded now.
1: Bro, you haven't been saying...
10: It's okay. Stupid and it's dumb.
1: Interesting that you made that trade demand here when you've said nothing of the sort there.
10: Breaking news. Yes, we're calling it out here. I want out. Get me out of here.
1: Free Alvin Gabriel.
10: Thanks, Jim.
1: No, thank you, Alvin. Thanks for being so real about it. I thought that when you took that new number, that was actually a sign that you didn't want to be traded. Like when you took that number, like there you are, looking good, stretching it out, rocking the six. I thought that that was your sign to the rest of the world. I'm not asking out. I'm good. I'm here. I have a new number. Yeah, great. Jared Verse got my number. I'm not bitter. By the way, he didn't offer you. Did he offer you? Or did he just show up and go to the equipment manager and say, give me 8? Yeah, exactly. All right, so Alvy wants out. Hey, Jim, have you ever DoorDashed movie theater popcorn? Bellby in Calgary. Bell, honestly, I've DoorDashed some things that I'm really ashamed of, but not that. Not that. But I have DoorDashed some things that I am really ashamed of. Generally, after a few pops, the DoorDasher has got to be like, man, this guy's an idiot. And I am. Go ahead, Alvy. Welcome to the jungle. My name is Jim Rome. A very good Monday to you. Hope you had a great weekend. All right, first things first, some breaking news. Brennan Sorsby suddenly eligible to play college football for Texas Tech this season after serving a 2-game suspension. So effectively, 2 games for betting on his own team. Statement on his Instagram account, quote, I'm very grateful for the endless support
11: I've received. Dude, I bet you are grateful. You should be grateful. You broke every rule in the book without consequence. Damn straight you're grateful.
12: It's not murder. It's not beating somebody.
1: He is Gerald McCoy.
13: Jimmy Rome, what is going on, man? Hey, everybody, listen to this. Rome was not built in the day, but Jimmy will make yours.
14: Mars, run in and tell your mom I'm doing an interview. Stop calling. Go, hurry.
15: War jungle Tourette's may I never be cured, and in the world
9: words of a once insufferable mutt.
1: Still on the watch list, Darren Pangs. How do you think this thing plays out, Darren?
15: Oh, I think Carolina's going to tie this game up. This is going 7 all the way. Carolina will respond, face an adversity, and come back and win game 4 and bring it back to Carolina.
16: It's Wimby at the rim. Where you at, Wimby? I didn't see you. Wimby!
1: R.I.P., my man. He was a force of life. Like, he was a personality. Just the energy that he threw off, always. The energy coming off that guy was amazing. Stacey King, R.I.P., my guy.
16: Shout out to everybody. I'm sorry, I can't even make a poster, ladies and gentlemen.
17: But that's not why I called, Jim. I called to congratulate the New York City sewer rats for turning Wemby into a roadside blow-up man with James Kelly-esque Twizzler arms flopping in the
18: wacky,
17: air.
18: Wacky, waving, inflatable arm, flailing tube man.
19: There were opportunities for fouls to be called. Now, we didn't play good.
1: There was some mugging going on. I'll give you that. That's not why they lost that game. And by the way, Knicks fan, just because your team got mugged on the floor is no reason for you to be mugging Spurs fans out in the street. Of course, we're joined by David Aldridge.
20: Oh, man. I've totally fanboyed out on
21: you, little fanboy.
20: Edie Falco. I tried to do a good interview. I don't know if I did or not. You know, she's a real fan, Jim. Like, she really does follow the team. She got mad when they traded DiVincenzo and quickly, like, she boycotted games.
22: Jim, have you and the XR4TI done your prep on this yet? Any intel to share on the number of world travelers descending upon our great country? Is Amsterdam sending us their finest? Is Chatsworth planning a welcome party?
23: You know, now having a split reps, it's...
1: I'm with Kyler on this one. Sharing reps is like sharing your girl. And I didn't handle that well either. Yours, Oge. Wore this take, getting me a Goldman ticket for next week's Juice Off. You got a Goldman ticket. Andy Stable joining us.
24: I was shocked. And I think a lot of people around college football were surprised. I don't even know how optimistic the people at Texas Tech were going into this thing. I think they were a little surprised too.
1: Check the wedge, man. Damn. Bro, are we in HB? Are we in New Zealand? Are we in Kona? Are we... Wow. You're right, bro. I should have led with the wedge. Is that you, Silk?
25: Bruh.
26: The Knicks pull off a miracle comeback.
27: We saw the dumbest basketball team in the history of civilization.
28: Thousands of people wearing Knicks jerseys behaving this way.
1: You love Knicks fans.
28: I just don't dislike the Knicks.
1: What are you doing calling out all Knicks fans when before the series you called me and told me that you love Knicks fans?
28: My idols growing up. I love these people.
1: Gino, what are you talking about?
28: Gino, you dumb something.
1: You love OG. Yeah. I was giving you credit.
29: Yeah, I did. Plus 6,000 was my number. I don't know if you'll get it, but boy, is he closing the last two games.
1: 6,000? Yeah. Can you spell OG?
29: No.
1: I start with him every single week that he calls.
28: This idiotic organization called the Public Integrity Project. Hey, why didn't they call it the Moron Project? My beef is with myself.
1: The mayor of Chatsworth.
30: My beef is with the 40,000 very aggressive, below average looking Eastern European skanks that have descended upon our city for the World Cup.
31: Say the anesthesiologist right before they put me out is I'm going to say, rack me, I am out.
32: This is Earl from Texas, y'all. Listen.
1: My beef is with the vomit sound drop. Cindy actually is really important around here.
33: My beef is with the dude that said he was the mayor of Cambridge. This isn't Call Jim Rome and have nostalgic time about what you used to be.
34: I'd probably be thinking about porn also during the game.
1: Keep that dude burning in the past where he belongs.
34: Whose mom brought the orange slices?
1: Stay clear of that straight fire.
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36: That's for you, Itch.
37: I'm out, bubba. Love you. And I always keep listening. Love all of y'all over there, man. Anytime y'all need me, y'all know I'm here.
1: Hashtag juice off. It's a stupid idea, Aaron.
38: That could be the stupidest question I've heard.
39: Stupid.
1: Yo, Keith, what up, dude?
40: That might be Cardi B.
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43: Anytime you need me, bro, I'm here for you, man.
34: If there's one thing soccer players can't do in real life, it's score.
44: Go, Joe.
1: Bottle of Jergens.
45: Good night now.
1: Bottle of Jergens. Hashtag. Great job, Albie, as always. My thanks to Mike Silver. My thanks to the XR4TI. Good job this week, everybody. Clones, have a great weekend. I will see you right back here on Monday. See you then. We're out.
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0: All right,
1: you don't root for she should root for her boyfriend's team.
0: Brandon, what say you?
2: Yeah, I'm going to stay out of the arguments, but I'm going to go with Taylor Swift as well.
0: Yeah! Says Taylor.
2: I just haven't seen her in enough games. That's why.
3: Yeah, because she's busy touring the world. But if you look back 10, 12 years ago, there's pictures of her at games.
4: Where was she born?
2: Where was she born? Pennsylvania, correct?
3: Yeah, but she's been a resident of New York for how long?
0: 13
2: end of,
0: years.
2: End of argument.
3: That is not an argument.
1: She's
3: what are you talking about?
1: She's not a Knicks fan.
0: What did you say, Monty?
5: Clearly, this is a good question.
3: I said Kylie Jenner.
1: It's a no-brainer.
3: Right. It's a no-brainer because there's no connection.
1: You mean because her boyfriend's a monster fan?
3: Her boyfriend.
4: It's not Timothy Chalamet.
1: Is he supposed to go solo?
3: I mean, Taylor Swift went solo because her fiancé is a Cavs fan.
1: Bam! She has no business
5: Danny
1: being there.
5: Made a good question because there's so much content.
0: I love it. I also said Kylie.
1: Yeah.
0: What did you say I was saying?
5: Oh, he's out of it. I said Taylor Swift. All right. I'm sorry.
1: Hey, man. Sorry. I was playing for you, Jason.
0: All right. We go to round.
6: Man, I feel that.
0: It's heated. I like it. Let's go to round two.
4: Jason, don't listen. Kavino, he's never even been to a Bucky's.
1: This I have been to a
6: Kavino.
1: Bucky's. No, I absolutely have.
0: This is the violated category.
1: All right.
0: What would shake you up more?
1: Okay.
0: Your car is stolen, your TV is stolen from your home, or a scammer steals some money out of your checking account.
4: What would shake you the most?
0: What would shake you the most out of those three? Your car is stolen, your TV stolen from your crib, or a scammer steals some money out of your checking account.
1: Locked.
0: All right, everybody's writing the answers down. Everybody locked in?
1: Yep, let's go.
0: All right, Jason, one, two, three.
6: My car being stolen.
0: He says car stolen. We go in reverse order. Iowa Sam.
5: I you know what? Those all have like forensic clues left over. A TV and your car, and they'll most likely find your car. I said getting scammed.
0: You don't want anyone breaking into where you live.
6: Yeah,
0: I said your TV.
6: I know. I was thinking that too.
0: Monty?
3: I'm with Sam, the scam, because my car, people broke into my car. Like, I survived. This would be scary.
1: You guys are all knuckleheads. Good.
2: Brandon, this is insane. It's obviously car, because think about it. You lose your car, that's harder to get back. You're probably not finding it. You lose your TV, you can buy another TV.
1: He can take the FedEx truck.
2: Guess what?
3: What are you talking about? If you get scammed,
2: another day, another dollar. You just make it back.
5: No,
2: car, you can't get it.
5: You're worried about your info being on the black web.
0: Listen,
4: Danny, just so I can make sense to everyone, repeat the question.
0: All right. What would shake you up the most? Your car is stolen.
4: Shake you up.
0: Yeah, TV stolen from your home or scammer.
4: The scammer would bother you, but if you're insured, credit card, unless you Zelle someone money, you get your money back. So your banks, your FDIC insured up to hundreds of thousands of dollars. So the scam doesn't bother me. What doesn't also bother me is a TV you could buy for a couple hundred dollars at Walmart.
1: Oh, you're
0: but somebody got in your house.
1: He doesn't think past his nose.
4: Now, if someone
1: breaks in your home.
4: If someone sits a dirty ass in your car and fiddles through your private, your car's a private spot. Your car stolen. Your parents got their car stolen and didn't even want the car anymore.
1: Your car, who cares about the car?
3: That doesn't help your argument.
2: Counterpoint, you can live in your car, too.
1: Extreme violation if someone's in your house to get the TV. That's obviously the answer.
0: I think Jason wanted to say the home invasion. All right.
6: I did. I was on the fence. Yeah.
0: All right. Round three. Let's go to the relationship category. Hopefully we can all agree on this one.
1: We're not on the same brainwave here.
0: Which of these dates would be the worst?
4: One with Kavino involved.
0: She gets drunk and you have to hold her up to get her to her door. She spends most of the date looking at her phone. Or she has fun but gives you zero signs that she's into you.
3: Am I supposed to just reverse this as it was a man? So I walk the man to the door and he's drunk?
0: Again? Yeah, Monty. Or, Monty, just what you think. If we told you, hey,
2: she's
0: we
2: a
0: had,
2: woman, too.
0: Monty, we had these three dates. Which one's the worst? Okay?
1: All right, lock.
0: She gets drunk. You have to hold her up to get her to the door. She spends most of the date looking at her phone. Or she has fun but gives you zero signs that she's into you.
5: What's the worst of those?
0: Yeah, worst of those. All right.
5: Drunk, phone,
0: yes.
5: Stoic.
0: Yes. Jason, we need your answer on the count of three. One, two, three.
6: Look, man, I've been on a lot of dates, and I cannot stand a girl that's drunk that I have to babysit.
0: Okay, we start with Steve Covino.
1: Yeah, it's happened to me. It's the weakest impression. Being drunk, like everyone has a moment, but, you know, you don't want that to be happening on your first dates.
4: Well,
0: Rich Davis.
6: Red flag central for sure.
4: everyone's on their phone nowadays. Good luck. Good luck getting someone that doesn't look at their phone. So that's going to happen a lot. According to the last conversation about Fernando Mendoza, none of you guys care about getting asked. So it's clear, drunk mess. You don't want to be with a drunk mess.
0: All right, okay. Brandon.
2: I wish I could help you out here. I'm going to go with phone because it means two things. You're on your phone the entire time and you're not interested in me. Also, I haven't been on. I've been with the same girl for 10 years, so I haven't been on dates in a while, so I don't know.
0: Monsi.
3: Nobody wants to be with a drunk person when they're sober, especially on a first date. Especially on a first date.
4: Oh, yeah.
0: Yeah, that's too sloppy. I also wrote down drunk.
4: My man.
5: No one likes a sloppy date. Jason's on the board.
0: For fun, what did you say, Sam?
6: I need that apron.
5: I did say phone, but drunk's pretty bad.
0: Yeah, he's looking for that grilling apron. Halfway there, we go to round four.
4: Well, let's get this for you.
0: Let's go to the insect world. What's more annoying? A horsefly landing on your head?
4: Incoming!
0: A bee buzzing around you? Or a fire ant crawling on you? What's more annoying? Horsefly landing on your head? Bee buzzing around you or a fire ant crawling on you?
4: All right, please, Jason, let's be on the same wavelength here.
6: Man, more annoying?
0: Yeah, more annoying.
4: Dude, please just
6: kill all those.
5: I hope Jason's been listening to the whole show.
4: Yeah.
0: All right. Steve Covino, we start with you.
4: All right.
5: Wait. No, it's doesn't go to me.
0: I'm sorry.
5: Oh,
0: yeah, we go reverse.
4: Wait, we need to hear his answer.
5: Me or Jason.
0: Oh, one, two, three, Jay. Go for it. Yeah, he's
6: fly landing on my head. Gotta be annoying.
4: Yes.
0: All right.
5: Stop there. Final
4: Stop
5: answer,
4: there, Jason.
0: We We go with Sammy.
5: I gotta go with McFly. You Irish bug.
4: Right.
5: Get off my head.
4: There you go.
0: I had two of these land on my head in the production studio yesterday evening. Horse flies.
4: Boom.
0: And Monsi.
3: You saw me fight them.
4: The fly.
3: The fly.
5: Jeff Goldblum.
2: Fly.
5: McFly.
4: Oh, dude, we might get a clean sweep.
5: Yes.
4: Because, a bee's just looking for sweetness.
6: An ant
4: you can kick off. Horsefly. Yeah, the bees serve a purpose. The ant's probably working in the middle of something. The fly serves no purpose but to annoy you.
2: Yes,
4: so, yes.
2: There you go.
0: All right, congratulations, Jason. We're going to be sending out one of the hot new grilling apons for the summer tea there in San Antonio.
6: Alrighty,
4: Jason, congrats on winning, and hopefully, congrats to your Spurs tomorrow night. Are they going to take Game 5 or what?
6: Man, yes, we're taking Game 5. We're going to get it, man. I need positive vibes in the universe.
2: Can you take Game 5, 6, and 7?
4: Ooh, let's try.
2: Hey,
4: Wemby says so.
6: We can. We could. We should have taken Games 2. And 4.
4: Yeah, that's true. Like I said, it could very well be 3-1 the other way. So thank you, brother. Appreciate you. Let's get to Monsi for an update. It is action-packed. You got a lot of updates, I imagine.
3: I do. In fact, we'll start with the NBA Finals. Actually, Game 4 averaged 20.9 million viewers, which is the most since 1998.
4: Which, by the way, let's remember, that's Michael Jordan. So we are now matching Michael Jordan in his prime numbers.
3: Right,
4: that is how interesting people are.
1: How many options and oversaturated today's market is, too. So that says a lot.
3: It does say a lot. When it comes to baseball, Shohei Ohtani is not in today's starting lineup for the Dodgers as they take on the White Sox.
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4: Good evening from Dayton, Ohio. The Gem City, the side tonight here at Day Air Ballpark as Fort Wayne try to break out of an 8-game skid. 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Jaden Taylor alongside Andy. I'll come back in the Summit City as our studio producer in Adam Lundy. A tough pill to swallow yesterday after back-to-back blowout wins for the Dayton Dragons. A 12-2 and 14-2 win across the first 2 days of this series. Fort Wayne was right in it. The best record in this Eastern Division in one-run ball games, but a loss yesterday as Kian Vu walking it off, a straight steal of home with the bases loaded and a 2-2 count with two outs in the ninth inning.
18: We were just stunned, and I think you encapsulated best, and we encapsulated best when we said this is a low point of the season, and this is the lowest of the low. That's about as low as you can get. Getting walked off, losing your eighth straight game on a steal of home. And we always say steals of home are bang, bang. They're so close at the plate. And Kian Vu caught Fort Wayne napping. This was not remotely close at all. A fantastic heads-up play, a tip of the cap to him. And the Dragons are still right in it for a shot at the first half Eastern Division title.
4: You would say that the big play to round things out, the walk-off stolen bag of home, could have been the biggest play for Kian Vu. But he also added a triple, his team leading sixth of the season, and also has a home
18: home run in back-to-back games. He has dominated Fort Wayne this year, batting 343, a ninth-round pick last season, out of Arizona State. So Fort Wayne, another loss, their eighth in a row, and make it 13 of their last 15. It's the fourth time in the last 3 years that Fort Wayne has had a losing streak of eight games or more. The second longest losing streak in franchise history came last season. Six games all at home to round out the home slate at Parkview Field up against these Dayton Dragons, and three more against the West Michigan Whitecaps. Nine games in a row. The second longest losing streak in Fort Wayne franchise history. We still got a long way to go until you hit the longest in this franchise's 33 seasons, 13 games Fort Wayne lost in a row back in 2000 and Fort Wayne. Hoping that this group can find a way out of this recent struggle. Again, still a whole new season on tap when we get to next Friday. Big news today, Cash Mayfield not going to get the start for Fort Wayne. He won't even appear all throughout the rest of this weekend. Abraham Parra will get the start after beginning this season as the Sunday role, move over to the Saturday role about a month in, and now is the Friday night starter for Fort Wayne, hoping for their bounce back performance. Albeit Ovis Portes, who has six overall appearances this season, five of them have been starts. His lone time out of the bullpen was backing up Julian Aguiar, who's a former major leaguer, in a rehab stint, and Portes dominated Fort Wayne. Four and a third innings of work, only allowed one run, gave up five hits, and struck out four compared to two walks. Earlier today, got a chance to chat to a former voice of this very organization. The inaugural voice of the Fort Wayne Wizards in 1993 is now the voice of these Dayton Dragons. It's Tom Nichols. Talk to him about last night's craziest, what Dayton has brought together for him and his four-year stint here in Fort Wayne. That's next on the other side of this break here at the Tin Caps Radio Network.
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18: 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Here with former voice of the Fort Wayne Wizards and current voice of the Dayton Dragons in Tom Nichols. Of course, you were the inaugural voice of the Fort Wayne Wizards back in 1993 until 1996. Talk about your time in Fort Wayne and a little bit seeing the growth that has been the Wizards and now Tin Caps.
22: Thanks for having me. I love my time in Fort Wayne. When we started the team in 93, it was such an exciting time. Of course, the ballpark was next to the Coliseum. There was just tremendous excitement within the community. It was everything that everyone was talking about at that time. Team started. We were a Minnesota Twins affiliate in those days. We had Torrey Hunter and LaTroy Hawkins and some good years. Very, very nice place to work. I was an Indiana native, so it was close to home, and I was in heaven at that time. Early in my career, of course, and I always enjoy coming back there. Mike Nutter, your president, is a friend of mine and one of the best guys in baseball. So you guys have done well there since, and happy for the way the organization's grown over the years.
0: We head to the 250th anniversary of American Independence, of course, 4th of July during baseball season is one of the craziest that you see, especially in minor league baseball. Do you have your favorite moment in Fort Wayne from the 4th of July?
22: I don't really remember 4th of July. I'm not sure how many days we were home. I was there 4 years, but I do remember the first game ever played. We turned a triple play in that game. They didn't turn another one for what, like long time, I think, before they turned another triple play. And so I have my great memories there. I still remember opening night a little bit. And that's been a long time ago, Jaden, but I still have some memories, still see some people there that I run into that were around at that particular point in time. Last time I was in Fort Wayne just a couple of weeks ago, Dean Pantazzi came up to the radio booth and said hello. Still a lot of people that we know there. But I don't really honestly remember whether we were home or road on the 4th of July. That all sort of blends together now. But I do have a lot of good memories from there.
0: Just yesterday, Ellie De La Cruz, who was with this squad back in 2022, able to pay a visit and talk with some of these players. How big was that, do you think, for some of these younger guys to see one of the biggest stars in baseball come down and talk with them? And two, how cool was it to reconnect with him?
22: Yeah, Ellie was here yesterday. He was in the dugout. I thought it was great that he came up. He's on the injured list right now, and the team was off yesterday totally. So he came up with Willie Harris, the third base coach, and was in the dugout most of the game. The funny thing about it is I still remember when Ellie was a young guy in the dugout. It wasn't that long ago. He played here in 22. So I remember when Joey Votto came back and talked to the team, and Ellie was on the team. So now it's kind of the reverse. Ellie's talking to our players. Obviously, he's a legend, so they love any opportunity they can get to meet with him and talk with him. And it was great that he came back yesterday on a day off and came up. I visited with him briefly. From his time here, he was a young player, 20 years old at that time, a switch hitter, and could do things that no one else could do. And a lot of those things have translated pretty well to the big leagues. He's still improving, though, and I think his best days are still ahead of him. He may win an MVP someday, but we saw a lot of that when he was here in terms of just pure talent and pure skill level.
0: Another 20-year-old now on this roster, the Reds' number one prospect in Alfredo Duno. Again, very different positions and very different styles of baseball. But what similarities do you see between Duno and De La Cruz?
22: That's a good comparison. They do have some similarities. And the similarity is each of them has a tool that is so elite that you almost never see it. Each of them can do something that you can go years and years and not see anyone else be able to do. For Duno, it's just raw power. And it isn't something that, I mean, we've had some guys here over the years, Jaden, that could hit the ball a long way, but that was mostly in batting practice. Once in a blue moon, you might have seen it in a game. But Duno, every single night, he's capable of hitting the ball 450 feet. And when the ball comes off his bat, I mean, it's 110 miles an hour almost every night. He had a single last night that was 110 miles an hour, close to it. And so that's his tool right now, is just incredible ability to hit the ball far and hard. He's got things to work on. Defensively, he's a long way away from where he needs to get to. But he's a fun player to watch at this age, and I hope we keep him for a while longer. I'm not sure how much we'll have him, but I think we'll have him for the rest of the first half and maybe a little bit of the second half.
0: Kind of an underrated prospect on this roster, walked it off yesterday, Kian Vu. I saw him at Arizona State across the last four seasons and knew that speed and the power makes was going to really translate here to the pro level. What have you seen from Kian this season?
22: First thing I would say is how on earth did he last until the ninth round of the draft? He looks like a guy that should have been a second or a third rounder, and he's played well in all areas for us. He started out in left field. We were playing our returning outfielder, Yerlin Compadon, in center, and eventually they decided to give Vu the chance in center field and play Compadon either in left or in right. Vu's played extremely well out there. Offensively, he does it all. I mean, he's got enough power that he's a 15 to 20 homer guy. Really an on-base machine, draws a lot of walks, extra base hits. And then last night you saw just instincts in the game itself. Scored from third base on a walk-off steal of home, which is something I've never seen. I checked today to see the last time it happened in a major league game. It happened in a playoff game on a failed suicide squeeze, which is kind of a different scenario totally. The last time it's happened really on a straight steal of home was 1982 in a major league game as far as a walk-off straight steal of home, true steal of home, no throw to second involved. So Vu's got a lot of skills, and that's a guy I enjoy watching and look forward to seeing climb someday to the major leagues as well.
0: Final thing for you, just on the nose right now in the final week of this first half, trying to clinch the first half Midwest League East title since 2007 for this squad. Tough week last week, but it seems like this group has carried over some frustrating momentum into this series. How did they get it done in a week from today?
22: Yeah, you're right on that one. We went to West Michigan and a team that had won four games in the entire month of May to start the month of June against them, and I was thinking as the series started, you know, what's a good series here? Is it four wins? Is it five wins? Is it six wins? Well, we ended up with two wins, and we came back home three games out of first with nine to play. We picked up a couple of games. We're actually now a half game out with six to play. So as you mentioned, we have not won a first half since 07 here in Dayton. Now, we've made the playoffs a couple of times in the first half. When back in the days when the second place team made it as a wild card, that's no longer the case. You've got to win the first half now, of course, as you know. We haven't done that since 07. That was a Dragons team with Chris Heisey and Drew Stubbs and some others. Justin Turner was on that team. And so we're hoping to get through and get in the playoffs, but we've still got a few wins to get. And you guys are in the way. So, you know, as much as I love Fort Wayne, I'd like to see it be a six-game sweep if possible.
0: Sounds a good time. Appreciate it, and good luck the rest of the way.
22: Thank you very much for having me.
0: Starting lineup's first pitch coming up next here on Tin Caps on Deck.
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0: Getting ready for Game 4 on this beautiful Friday night in Dayton, Ohio. Not a cloud in the sky, low 80s, and sunny for a perfect night for baseball. Just a week left in the first half of this season. Fort Wayne still trying to play spoiler against the Dayton Dragon, just a half game back in both Lake County and Great Lakes right now for the top spot in the Eastern Division. Let's get to the starting lineups here tonight, brought to you by Fort Wayne Roofing, a Tech to America company, roofing redefined. Back in the top spot of the order for Fort Wayne, Justin DiCaricio leads things up for the 24th time this season. After playing over at first base yesterday, just for the sixth time this year, Carlos Rodriguez, the team leader behind the dish, is once again catching today for Jonathan Matthews and batting second once again. Right fielder Jake Cunningham moves up to the three spot, just the third time this year he has batted third for Fort Wayne, and he sets things up for Alex McCoy right behind him. Left fielder back cleaning things up here today. Rosemond Verdugo is the second base
19: place in batting fifth. Kamara's tears after a double that nearly went over the wall yesterday, plus an RBI single. He's the designated hitter and bats sixth. Jack Costello, the first baseman, batting seventh. Zach Evans is a third baseman here today after a late defensive replacement for just about five pitches yesterday. And Kason Wells rounds things out. A five-game hitting streak for this center fielder. They'll face the right-hander Elvis Portes, making his sixth start of the campaign for Dayton. Carlos Sanchez, the Midwest League leader in hits, leads things up for Julio Murillo's squad. He's back over at shortstop once again. Alfredo Duno, the number one prospect in the Reds system and 26th overall in the game. The catcher bats second. Kian Vu is the center fielder, the walk-off winner yesterday. Bats third. Carter Graham back in the cleanup spot once again for Murillo. He is the designated hitter. Jacob Friend in left, bats fifth. Yerlin Confidant is the right fielder, batting sixth. And Alfredo Alcantara is back over the hot corner. The Reds' top 30 prospect bats seventh. John Michael fails the first baseman, batting eighth. And Peyton Stovall is over at second base, rounding things out for the Dayton Dragons. They'll take on Abraham Parra, the right-hander making his first Friday start of the season. The right-hander 0-5 on the year with a 6.08 ERA across 10 starts. We get going with first pitch coming up next. That wraps things up here on Tin Caps on Deck. When you come back, we have got baseball here at Day Air Ballpark. Tin Caps and Dragons next here on the Tin Caps Radio Network.
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19: Driven into left field and Vincula back. He can only look. Rosemont Verdugo is otherworldly right now.
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24: Here's a drive down the line. Is it fair? Is it fair? It is gone!
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25: Tatis drives it deep to left center. It's gone, and it's a record.
19: This is in the air to right field. Back it goes. Fernando Tatis Jr., a grand slam.
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3: getting set for a picturesque evening in downtown Dayton, Ohio. Day Air Ballpark, the site tonight for game 4 of 6 for the Fort Wayne Tin Caps and the Dayton Dragons. Very important final 3 games of this series for the Dayton Dragons, hoping to win their first Midwest League East Division title in the first half since 2007. Fort Wayne trying to be the spoilers, but need to get out of the way of an 8-game losing streak.
18: We say it time and time again, it's unfortunate that Fort Wayne is not in the race, because this 3-team go at it to get to the top spot in the East Division. Under a week away from the first half being over, Great Lakes, Lake County, and Dayton, it's been fun to follow along, and hoping that Fort Wayne can be a part of a race like this in half number 2. Everything matters for these Dragons. Tom Nichols said it to you in your guys' pregame chat. As much as he loves Fort Wayne, he loves these Tin Caps. There's nothing more that these Dragons need than a sweep, and even then, a sweep of these Tin Caps doesn't even guarantee them that first half title. It's crazy how these 3 teams have been neck and neck, especially the last 2 weeks.
3: Yeah, they've got 3 more games next week on the road at Peoria. Right now, they lose the head-to-head battle up against Lake County and can't have the same record as the Great Lakes Loons after they've already lost 1 extra game here in the first half of this season. There's been a lot of rain up in Appleton, Wisconsin. They're hoping to play 5 total games this week up against the Wisconsin Timber Rattlers. They've got a doubleheader today. Not going to be able to have another doubleheader, so only going to be showcase a combined 6 total games in that series. Was planning to be 7 and only wrapped up the final 4 here in the final 3 days of this series. Lake County, 3 games against West Michigan still left after a big comeback win yesterday. They are tied with Great Lakes for the top spot in the East Division. Those 2 round things out. 4 games next week at Dow Diamond in Midland, Michigan. Fort Wayne needing to break out of a tough slump. 8 straight losses, the 6th time in the Tin Caps era, Fort Wayne has lost 8 or more in a row. Trying to break out of that slump. We'll see if the offense can do it against the right-hander Ovis Portes. The righty on righty to get us going is Justin DiCrisio steps in, and the first pitch is cut on and missed. Portes, a flame-throwing right-hander by Baseball America, rated as the number 22 prospect in this Red system. Big reason why. 98 on the gun. Now get this ball game underway. The right-hander comes home, and DiCrisio back behind 98 once again. It's going to be a tough task for Fort Wayne today up against Portes, who has had an up-and-down season this year. Really inflated ERA, and for his last time out, his by far worst performance of the year. 0-2 on the outer edge. He got him looking. Tough start of the ball game for DiCrisio. 3 straight strikes, and there's 1 away.
18: Yeah, well sequenced. And Portes, I think sometimes you look at the issues being his control ERA north of 8 on the season. But against Fort Wayne, for whatever reason, he can lock it in and find the zone. He seems to be as dialed in as possible right from the jump here tonight.
3: That began his professional career in the Red Sox organization before being a deadline deal to this Red Sox for Lucas Sims back in July 30th, 2024. Carlos Rodriguez, the batter, takes a breaking ball that nearly hit him on the back knee. You talked about the control issues this year for Portes. 14 walks in total compared to now 27 strikeouts. And last time out, fell down a lot against West Michigan. Next offering, swung on and missed. And the count 1-1. Now, last time out against the West Michigan Whitecaps, just 3 1/3 innings of work. Gave up 8 hits, 7 runs they were all earned. Works out of the windup. Glove above his head as the 1-1 is fouled away. 29th game behind the dish this season for Carlos Rodriguez. He has been the primary catcher for Fort Wayne. And we'll see the upcoming status on Lamar King Jr. after getting hit in a place no man wants to get hit yesterday with 98 miles an hour, fouled off the bat of Peyton Stovall. 1-2. Low and inside nearly hits Rodriguez as he goes tumbling around again.
18: Tough break for Lamar, and that wasn't the only time he had gotten banged up. It was a rough night for him behind the plate in general. We always say Oswaldo Linares is the Sunday guy behind the plate, so in reality, they would just ask, can Lamar go tomorrow? That's the big deal for catcher.
3: Well, we'll see if we'll get asked to go a pair or if C-Rod has to go tonight and or tomorrow. 2-2 toss. Rolled over on the ground at first. Glove there by John Michael Fail. He'll take it to the bag himself. And there is 2 away here in the first. Looking at the defensive alignment today for the Dayton Dragons. They're showcasing their home alternate orange uniforms. They've got the orange unis, the numbers across the back in black with a little bit of green piping around the edge. Same case for the names on the back top of the uniforms. A little bit of black piping on the sides. The black caps with the orange bill and the orange D logo. Fort Wayne back in their road grays here today. Two gone as Jake Cunningham takes outside for ball one. Fail at first. Peyton Stovall gets a start at second base. Carlos Sanchez has been penning the top of the order and at short here this year. Alfredo Alcantara is at third base. Cortez winds and fires. The 1-0 is just low and out. Jacob Friend back out in left field. He's only played one game behind the dish since moving up to the high A level, his primary position. Canvu, the walk-off winner yesterday in center. Yerlin Confidant is the right fielder. 2-0 pitch is into the glove of Alfredo Duno. A slider and misses low and away. Umpires today, Patrick McMorris calling the balls and strikes. Brady Parrish is out on the base paths. Those umpires presented by Lawn Stars Landscaping. Nobody on, two outs. Cortez trying to climb the ladder against Cunningham. 3-0, low and away. And Jake on once again. And Cunningham, four straight games with a base hit, hits in six of his last seven, and reaches for his fifth game in a row.
18: Yeah, it's going to get something going here in this first inning. You're talking about Jacob Friend out in left field, and obviously him being a primary catcher, not going to see him get a lot of time behind the plate, at least for the foreseeable future when you got a guy like Duno back there. But let's see now if Fort Wayne can jump on this with two outs in the first.
3: Now, Duno has dominated in those spots behind the dish. 46th game behind home plate. So he watches the breaking ball, just slapped the leather, missed out. Side. Count 1-0 into the left fielder and cleanup man Alex McCoy trying to break out of another slump. Cunningham at first doesn't go as the 1-0 misses outside. McCoy 0 for his last 13 before a single yesterday and a run scored in the fifth inning. Didn't have a hit in his previous four games. Still does not have a home run or an extra base hit in his last 10 dating back to May 29th against South Bend. Here's the 2-0. Breaking ball, low and away. And make it now. Seven straight pitches outside the zone.
18: These are the control problems we were talking about. And Fort Wayne knows this. You see Cortez fire three straight strikes to DeCrisio. Now seven balls in a row to the sweet spot hitters in this order. Got to be picky and choosy and being patient in these opportunities.
3: Well, maybe just too much juice to get things going. 3-0. Fastball right down Broadway. And McCoy takes it for a strike. Alex, ever since that May 30th, his OPS has dropped over 100 points. He's 3 for his last 34. That's the guy who was the Midwest League Player of the Month in April. 3-1, up and in on the hands and fouled straight back. Andy, you're ready for that one.
18: I want it. Mike Maz knows I'm always ready.
3: This is probably the best place to get one.
18: Yeah.
3: You get underneath one, goes a little bit to the opposite field for a right-hander, might find its way back. Two outs, runner at first. Cunningham's going to be off here on the 3-2 pitch from Cortez. Fastball popped up right side, foul ground. Does John Michael Fail have room? He does not, as it drops to the second row of seats and goes clambering down over the top of the Fort Wayne dugout.
18: You know who wasn't ready? That guy down there in the third row in a red shirt. That hit his right hand. You got to come down with that.
3: I will give him this. The shade cuts off at the seat to the left of him. Sun is glaring in his eyes right now, but he has sunglasses and it's on his hat.
18: Yeah.
3: We gotta be better.
18: Also, it's just like football with a receiver. If it hits your hands, you gotta catch it.
3: That's very true. We'll see if he gets redemption later tonight. Cunningham still at first. Two outs, the top of the first. Payoff pitch again. McCoy fouls it into the mask of Duno, and it pops out of the glove. Went mask, glove, then floor, and Duno shaking his head.
18: Second straight night, we've had a foul ball right off the catcher's mask. Lamar King Jr., who, as we already mentioned in this inning, had a rough night behind the dish, and now Duno getting one squared up.
3: And Duno, the 20-year-old, as we mentioned, 46th game behind the dish for the second-ranked catching prospect in baseball, and behind Raniel Rodriguez and the Cardinals or. Eighth pitch to the at-bat. Up and in. He got him swinging. Fastball at 96, and McCoy goes down on strikes. Cortez able to bring the command back, and a pair of strikeouts in the opening frame. Abraham Parr, after beginning the season as the Sunday starter, moved to the Saturday role, and now makes his first Friday night start of this season. You come back on the Tin Caps Radio Network.
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3: Edition number 61 of 132 on the campaign for the Fort Wayne Tin Caps. They are their 17th season as the Tin Caps in 33rd year here in Fort Wayne. Trying to break out of an 8-game losing streak on the road against the Dayton Dragons. Abraham Parr makes a start tonight. His 11th start of the year starts out with a fastball and misses outside to Carlos Sanchez. A left-handed bat in the top of this order. The Midwest League hit leader with 71 this year. 1-0, hot shot in the ground, foul on the first base side.
18: What a beautiful night for baseball we have in front of us, Jane. This is about as good as it gets. I know some rain was shown in the forecast last couple of days, but we've been truly blessed here at Dare Ballpark this week.
3: It is picturesque right now tonight as the 1-1 is a breaking ball in the dirt. Two balls and a strike to Sanchez. The high today was 81. It's in the high 70s right now. A slight breeze out towards center field and not a cloud in the sky. 2-1. Sanchez cuts and misses at 93. And the count's 2-2. A good night for the ball to fly. We'll see if either one of these offenses can continue to pass the baton the way that Dayton has early this week. 2-2. Breaking ball rolled on the ground left side. Going to be a tough play for DeCrisio. Gloves and throws the first. It is in time. Sanchez, a late break out of the box, and it gave just enough time for DeCrisio to fire a strike.
18: JD's a lot of fun to watch out there. A guy who moves so well, he's so versatile, brings so much to this team in many different ways. That's one heck of a play to keep Sanchez off the bags.
3: So after the ground out, it brings up a game's number 26 prospect and Reds' number one prospect, Alfredo Duno. A 20-year-old digs in. The catcher today goes out of the first pitch and rolls it foul. And Duno, the Reds' minor league player of the month in May, after batting .338 with 8 home runs and OPS just south of 1,200 across that stretch. He steps back in and looks out at Parra. The 0-1. Fastball, low and out. It's 1-1. And the last 30 games for Duno, dating back to May 3rd, betting .308 across that stretch. And he has clobbered the Caps. 1-1. Breaking ball. Did he go? They appeal. They say he did not. I'm not so sure about that call. Duno, I don't think, was either.
18: I'm not so sure about it either, sitting up here. But we talk about Duno, how great he's been. He's one of those hitters where the ball makes a different sound when it comes off his bat time and time again.
3: And the count 2-1. Duno does offer that time. And yeah, they agree down at first base. Brady Parrish nodding his head, then putting up the fist with his right hand. So count 2-2. Parra has got his sign, and he's ready to go. The pitch. Fastball inside. And the count now full. Duno yesterday 1-for-4, an RBI single in the fifth inning. Now 6-for-15 in this series. Here's the payoff. Breaking ball on the ground is short. DeCrisio gets his name called again, and that's routine for out number two.
18: So back-to-back ground outs to Justin DeCresio. That is what you need by Abraham Parra. Keep the ball on the ground.
8: Especially with these top two guys in the order. We always mention, how do you want to attack? How do you want to sequence Sanchez and Duno? Keeping them off the plate, hitting both corners. And I like how he went about attacking them the first go around here.
18: And here are all the voos here across the ballpark at Day Air. Can Vu hit with two outs. Swings and misses at strike one. Center fielder once again today. Started out this year in left, took over the center field role with his great defensive prowess. Here's the 0-1. Outside, it's 1-1. Vu, the walk-off winner yesterday. Bases loaded, two outs, a 2-2 count. And Vu breaking to the plate up against C.J. Widger. 1-1, cut on a miss. And the count's 1-2. He was more than just impactful on that one play yesterday. Added his team leading sixth triple of the year and also a two-run shot the other way. 1-2 in the dirt, and it's even. Vu, rated by Baseball America, but not MLB Pipeline, in the top 30 of this red system. He is right at the bottom, number 30, with a former ninth-round pick. 2-2, sails away, and the count's full.
8: It's safe to say, I think he'll find his way into the Pipeline top 30 at some point as well. This guy's got the tools.
18: Seven-game hit streak for Kian Vu, the former draft pick at ASU. 3-2, outside, ball four. That's been the big thing. He has been so patient, and it works a two-out walk.
8: Entering this series, he had more walks than strikeouts last week against West Michigan. And you mentioned on the broadcast yesterday, with his speed and his eye, it's odd to see him not at the top of the order. And he would probably be at the top of the order in most other rosters and lineups in this league. But instead, he gets to hit behind Sanchez and Duno, which is a pretty good second place.
18: Dayton continues to be so patient. Back-to-back full counts work, and it brings up the cleanup man. And Carter Graham moves off of first. Throw down is not in time by Carlos Rodriguez. Vu, a great jump up against Parra and swipes his 21st bag of the campaign. And that's the difference that Kian Vu can make. And the odd thing, though, it's not like he hits the ball all too hard this year. He's got the second lowest line drive rate in the Midwest League, but does the job and finds a way on base. 1-0, Carter Graham. Takes outside, and it's 2-0 here to the cleanup man.
8: And Graham's provided the thump this week, a multi-homer game, second in his high A career to begin this series.
18: Five RBI in that one on Tuesday. Fourth time this year he's put five RBI in a single ball game. 2-0, Graham pops it up and out of the ballpark. His entire slash line this year has been top 10 in the Midwest League. Average on base percentage, slug, and the OPS. And he's been a 322 this year with 11 home runs. And a breakout campaign for the former Stanford Cardinal. 2-1, Graham takes a breaking ball that parks itself on the top of the zone. 46 RBI this year, and 41 of them have come since May 1st. Leads the Midwest League since that day. And he has been purely incredible, trying to finally bump up Double-A Chattanooga here in his third season with the Dayton Dragons. Runner at second, two outs, and a scoreless game. 2-2. Line shot the other way, and foul. That's a missed spot by Abraham Parra.
8: Middle, 94-mile-per-hour fastball, and it's not where he wanted it, and he's lucky to get a second shot at it here against Graham.
18: A College World Series just started today. Big win for West Virginia over Troy. Graham played the College World Series three straight years with Stansford, 2021 and 23. Another 2-2 is on the outer edge. He got him looking. Graham not a fan on that call. Parra will take it. A two-out base runner for the Dragons, but Abraham Parra works himself out of it. It's a scoreless ball game through one. Way to the second. 0-0 here on the Tin Caps Radio Network.
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3: Scoreless after an inning here this beautiful Friday night from downtown Dayton, Ohio. Thank you so much for taking a little bit of your Friday evening to catch this ball game. Jaden Taylor alongside Andy Ockham and Bloody, our studio producer in the Tin Caps Radio Network. 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

0: Fort Wayne needing to find some sort of offensive life. I'll see if their third-year vet, a 21-year-old Rosemont Verdugo, can provide it. 1-2, upstairs, it's 2-2.
1: Isn't that so weird that 21-year-old and veteran are placed in the same sentence? But it's true with Doogie, third different season here in Fort Wayne.
0: Now looking for his 10th home run of the campaign. He's put the ball in the air a lot. Second highest fly ball rate in the Padres minor league system. 2-2, pops it up behind the dish for Alfredo Duner. The catcher, a long run right near the backstop. He's underneath it and makes the grab. Yesterday was all about the pop-ups. David Lordui put together a combined six just across the first four innings of yesterday's game, and Doogie got underneath this one.
1: So bizarre with Lordui. 52 pitches in five innings, as efficient as possible. He didn't walk a tin cap. He also didn't strike out a tin cap. It was a very, very old-school performance to watch on the hill.
0: A designated hitter, Kavarez Tears steps in. Left-handed bat against the right-handed pitcher. Tears takes outside. Count 1-0. Infield playing him to the pole side. Alfredo Alcantara, the third baseman, far off the bag and even with it in the 5-6 hole. Sanchez far beyond second base. Here's the 1-0. Tears takes up and in. 2-0. Kavarez yesterday finally in the lineup after not being in the card the first 2 days of this series. Launch a double, truthfully a foot below the top of the wall out in center field. And add an RBI single in the eighth inning to tie the ballgame up. 2-0, Tears gets underneath it again, skies it a mile high into center field. Sanchez out, Vu in the center fielder, Vu makes the grab. And Tears, you can see that uppercut swing. He was trying to drive it out to the covered berm beyond right field, but got underneath it.
1: You can blame him. He's seeing the ball so well here since the calendar flipped to June. Just missed it. And that sun not making things easy for Kian Vu and Carlos Sanchez as Vu called him off at the very last second.
0: So we talked about Rosemont Verdugo, how much he has put the ball in the air this season. Only one player in the Padres minor league ranks puts the ball in the air more. It's Jack Costello here for Fort Wayne who steps up. And first baseman takes a breaking ball for a strike. Now Jack this year been 216, six home runs on the campaign, and bringing home 26 ribbies. Here's the 0-1. Breaking ball pushed out. That's one ball and one strike here on Costello. He has been very patient. 0-3, but did have a walk yesterday. Now tied for the team lead with 30 this year, even with Kason Wells. 1-1 in the air out towards right field. Confidant couldn't see it off the bat. Now he finds it. Moves three steps to his left and makes the catch. Three straight outs in the air for Ovis Portes. And a 1-2-3 second inning. Abraham Parr returns to action. When you return in 90 seconds, it's a scoreless ball game. And the bottom half of the second on the Tin Caps Radio Network.
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0: Dayton.com. Bottom half of the second inning. Fort Wayne and Dayton tied at zero. First offering, Jacob Friend. Watch the fastball miss up and away by the right-hander, Abraham Parra. Friend and confidant, back-to-back left-handers. The 5 and 6 spots of the Dayton order. 1-0, the slider cuts the plate in half and makes it 1-1. And both the starters today able to work around a 2-out walk in the opening frame. 1-1, breaking ball pushed outside. 2-1 here to Jacob Friend. Nearly a two-week mark at the high A level with Dayton after dominating in the Florida State League to begin the year. 2-1, popped up left side and to the seats. And Friend batting 281, had his five-game hit streak cut yesterday, but has reached in every single game that he has appeared in at the high A level with Dayton. And 9 straight games on base. And like to make a double digit here. 2-2, breaking ball, got him rung up. Abraham Parra with strikeout number 2, 1 away here in the second.
1: Back-to-back looking punch-outs going to the bottom of the zone there, and something we talk about with seeing this Dayton team, you can put Lake County in the group, and even Wisconsin as well. Heavy left-handed presence in all those orders. Fort Wayne has seen a fair share here in the first half, so Yorman Bizzardo and the staff have a good idea as to how they want to attack these left-handed heavy lineups.
0: 5 true lefties in this lineup for Dayton, as Yorman Confidant on one of those. First pitch swing, fouls it away. Confidant yesterday, 1-for-4 with his 4th home run of the campaign in the second inning. Solo shot extended his hit streak now to 5 games. 0-1 is at the bottom of the zone. Change up at 89. And Parra heading the count on the right fielder. He's also a guy that has dominated Fort Wayne this season. 12 hits across just south of 10 games. Nobody on, one out. The 0-2. Confidant pops it up left side. Foul territory for Zach Evans, the third baseman. Now right at the line. Gets underneath it and makes the catch. Back-to-back quick outs here for Parra. This is exactly what Fort Wayne needed against the heart of this order.
1: And for Parra, he's looking for his first win of the season. A guy who we saw the flashes at the beginning of the year. Still just 20 years old. A young pitcher that this org has a lot of faith in. They're just hoping to see him string together some really solid starts. And so far, it's the very early makings of him finding his zone, being in command and being in control.
0: Two gone for the third baseman. Alfredo Alcantara goes out of the first pitch, grounds it over to third. Backhanded by Zach Evans. Back foot throw to first is in time. Very similar starts across the first two frames. Pair of outs, a 2-out walk, and a strikeout to round out the first, and a 1-2-3 second. That's been the lines thus far for both starters through two. It's a scoreless ball game after a pair. Stick around here at the Tin Caps Radio Network.
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0: Fort Wayne 0, Dayton 0. Top half of the third inning. The Caps on the road at Day Air Ballpark, hoping to cut down an 8-game losing streak. Fort Wayne has lost 8 in a row and 13 of their last 15, and needing to break out of it here tonight. 8-9-1 spots for Fort Wayne in the third as Zach Evans leads things up. First pitch to him as right down Broadway, a strike at 96. Evans has had an up and down year this year. Truthfully, a roller coaster season for the ninth round pick back in 2024. 0-1 pitch. Popped up right side and out of play. Struggled to begin this season, just about a 200 hitter. Then dominated across when Fort Wayne was at its best. Fort Wayne winning 9 of 10, helping out a big series win up against Beloit. And Evans had a 9-game hitting streak across that stretch. Fortes peers in. He's got a sign and winds and fires. 0-2, way outside. And that goes straight to the backstop. That 9-game hitting streak, Evans bumped up his average 43 points. But then after that, went over his next 15, is finally back on the right track with a 4-game hitting streak and hits in 10 of his last 12. 1-2. Fastball in there. Called strike 3. He looked at middle. There at 96. Third strikeout today for Ovis Portes.
1: Must have been looking for something else there. I mean, if you're Evans, probably sitting breaking ball down at 2-strike count. Give Portes credit. Executed and didn't really have to break a sweat doing so there.
0: I will be frank. Last couple of nights, there have been truthfully too many uncompetitive plate appearances by this Fort Wayne offense. But one guy that you've not had to worry about that with has been Kaysen Wells. Center fielder here in the ninth spot tonight. Takes the first pitch, breaking ball in there for strike number 1. Still gaffed by the fact that opponents are playing him to the pole side. He has the second highest rate of putting the ball straight away to dead center field than anybody else in his system. 0-1, cut on him is, and it's nothing in 2. He has put the ball the opposite way a lot. And hoping to do so once again. And with one out in the top half of the third. Nobody on. And the 0-2 pitch to Wells. Up and away. 96 with the heater from Portes. That was the big thing, as you mentioned today, making sure he finds the strike zone. 9 batters through, 37 pitches and 22 strikes. 1 walk compared to 3 Ks. Looking for his 4th as the 1-2 is inside.
1: And Kaysen's got such a good understanding of the strike zone. He's one of the handful of guys on this Fort Wayne roster. In 2-strike counts, he'll battle as best as he possibly can.
0: Man, he's incredible at working the count full, and specifically anytime 2-3 balls. 2-2. Breaking ball popped up left side out towards left field. Jacob Friend is underneath it and slaps the glove for out number 2. It's a pretty squeaky clean first time through the order for Ovis Portes and his second start here against Fort Wayne.
1: Yeah, setting down 8 of the 9 batters that he faced first go-around. Just that 4-pitch walk to Jake Cunningham. Mixing and matching, getting soft contact, punching guys out. He looks pretty settled.
0: And he dominated to start the day against Justin Acricio, the first battle of the ball game. First offering, goes straight to him with a fastball. And again, he gets fouled off the mask of Alfredo Duno. He's got his hands up to the sky right now, just trying to see if anybody's going to help him out back there after being unable to keep himself in front of that one. And Acricio 0 for 5 yesterday with an RBI ground out in the 7th that made it a 1-run ball game at the points. 0-1, breaking ball, line into center field. Vu will not have a play as it dunks down on one hop in front of him. Fort Wayne finally their first base hit of the ballgame. It's a 2-out single by Justin Acricio.
1: First hit of the ballgame as well between either team, and good for JD. Had his 14-game on base streak snapped yesterday. Good speed on the bases here with 2 down. Let's see if something can get put into motion with the meat and potatoes of the Fort Wayne order coming up.
0: And Jonathan Matthews having Carlos Rodriguez bat second for a second straight night, and just the third time all season. Hopefully seeing something that we don't at the top of the order for C-Rod. First offering, Rodriguez takes high for ball 1. Now played first base yesterday, back behind dish today. Put a hot shot ground out over the first baseman in John Michael Fail. Going to start off his day. Acricio maybe a step and a half off of first base. 1-0. Outside, Duno nearly getting crossed up. Tumbles over, makes the catch. You heard it if you're listening to Tin Caps on Deck today. The biggest improvement needed out of Duno's game, the 20-year-old, who calls time to go out and talk to Elvis Portes, has been the defensive ability. 7 pass balls this year, which is not what you want out of a guy who has started nearly 50 games behind the dish. He's caught runners at about a 22.3% clip. That's about average to slightly above average at this level. But you want him to be a big league catcher, those numbers have to rise, especially for a guy who is a lights-out arm.
1: And lucky for the Reds, lucky for him, he's only 20 years old. And as Tom Nichols talked about, there's a lot of time between now and when he's expected to be at the big league level for him to grow and adjust. That's no surprise, really. Young catchers, that's the thing that usually comes along last, someone with a profile like Duno.
0: Run at first, 2 outs for Fort Wayne. Scoreless ball game, the top of the third. 2-0. Rodriguez does an offer. And a fastball low and away. And Portes started off this day. First 2 pitch of the ball game at 98 to Justin Acrisio. That fastball at 95, so a slight tick down. Trying to find the zone on the 3-0. And he gets there. Actually, just low. It seemed like it was in the strike zone. Rodriguez thought so for a moment. Same case for Duno. It must have been just low.
1: Yeah, competitive, though. That's where they wanted it, low in the zone 3-0. Just couldn't find the mark. And we're learning the waters here of Patrick McMorris' zone. Not the first time we've had him. Second time he's been behind the plate here this week. Fort Wayne's not going to complain. They'll take it 2 on with 2 down.
0: So runner in scoring position. Acrisio at second. Rodriguez at first. Time called as pitching coach Willie Blair. Well, bring some of the infield in. Talk here with Elvis Portes. Jake Cunningham, the batter. Didn't have to use the bat his last time up. 4 straight pitches outside the strike zone. But Fort Wayne desperately needing to be better with runners in scoring position. Across their last 15 games, Fort Wayne is 2-13 and batting just 198 with runners at second and or third. That's worst here in high A and 6th worst in all of minor league baseball. Just 167 this series. And you want to take a look at one number, why the difference has been what it has been this series. On the other side for Dayton, they're batting over 360 in these spots. And Cunningham come through with 2 outs. First pitch has tipped back into the glove for strike 1.
1: You wonder what that conversation entailed, how Willie wants to attack Cunningham. He had a little pep in his step jogging out to the mound there. He felt like he needed to have a quick chat with Portes about this very important matchup early in the ballgame.
0: 2 on and 2 out for the right fielder. The 0-1. Breaking ball low and away. Good take there by Jake Cunningham. Cunningham, in terms of power, has been the best bat in all the Padres' minor league system this year. I want to connect on another one. 1-1. Cunningham cuts through 95. Right down Broadway and just behind it. Second in the West League this season for Jake Cunningham with 14 home runs on the campaign. Only behind Wisconsin's Andrew Fisher, who's already broken the Wisconsin Timber Rattlers home run record for a single season. They're not even halfway through the year. 1-2 pitch. Fastball called. Strike 3. Painted on the outer black by Portes, and Fort Wayne unable to come through. A pair of 2-out base runners, Fort Wayne leaves them both on. No runs on 1 hit, no errors, 2 left on base, and 1 walk in the inning. Scoreless ball game, bottom 3 we go on the Tin Caps Radio Network.
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0: Fort Wayne, a missed chance in the top half of the third inning. Some two-out life for Fort Wayne, but unable to come through. Jake Cunningham striking out, looking to end the frame as Fort Wayne left on a pair. Scoreless as we're to the bottom half of the third, 8-1 for this Dayton Dragons lineup. John Michael failed the batter in the first pitch, way outside by Abraham Paro. John not in the car the last couple of nights. It's been a tough start here to June after a dominant beginning to this campaign. 1-0, high fly ball out towards left field. Alex McCoy backing up, still going back right at the wall. He's underneath it and leaps, but cannot make the catch. It bounces around into center field as Michael Fale is up on a third. It seemed like Alex McCoy was underneath it, did not have the right judgment on the left center field wall, and Fale with his first triple of the campaign.
1: Now, a big fella who doesn't find third base a whole lot. He's played here in Dayton parts of the last three seasons. This is career game number 137 as a Dragon. That's his second career triple here with this organization. Perfectly timed, and a ball that he really just threw his hands out after. It was a breaking ball from Parra. Good piece of hitting, and I think just kept carrying.
0: Time called. Parra steps off and takes his one disengagement here against Peyton Stovall. Midfield shallow, but not fully in on the grass, even with the bags right now. Stovall, the second baseman, lifts it in the air deep to left field. McCoy going back all the way into the corner. He makes the catch. This will be deep enough for John Michael Fale to score. 21st RBI in the campaign for Peyton Stovall, and it's 1-0 Dayton.
1: They're putting McCoy to work this inning. That's a lot of ground he's had to cover in the last two swings of the bat, and credit Stovall for going to the opposite field. That triple from John Michael Fale, the first hit of the night for the Dragons, and they cash him in instantly.
0: And a guy who had drastically struggled was just 3 for his previous 24. He comes through with a big fly ball to left center, and Dayton on the board. 1-0 to the top of the order for Carlos Sanchez. A shortstop grounded out to Justin DeCrecio to start things off, and takes a breaking ball high for ball one here in the third. Dayton again striking first in this series. We'll see if Fort Wayne can come from behind again. 1-0. Line shot deep to right center. Cunningham couldn't see it initially. Now moves to his right and makes the grab. The sun right now is really blaring to the eyes of center and right center at the moment. Pretty much Cunningham in right, Wells in center, Costello at first, and Rosemond Verdugo at second, all dealing with the sun. Everybody else in shade.
1: It's been the same story that we've talked about when the sun has been out here this week. These guys are going to have to deal with it for at least another hour.
0: Two outs for Alfredo Duno. The catcher grounding out again to DeCrecio in the opening frame. Parra appears in his pitch as a fastball low and inside for ball one. And Duno, we talked about, he's been incredible ever since the start of May. Tough start against West Michigan last week, but has gotten back to the hot hand. Are a long way. Pitch clock down to 1 second. Finally moves and fires. 1-0 as a fastball called a strike. And Duno, one for his previous 21 going into this series with 11 strikeouts. And he's on the barrel ever since. Parra looks in. There were two outs and nobody on. The 1-1 is low and inside. 94 by the 20-year-old.
1: He's got some good life on that fastball. It's gotten up to 96 here tonight, something we haven't always seen in his starts this season.
0: How does he face one of the best power bats at all of the high A ranks? Not a long wait. Here's the 2-1. Fastball, low and outside. Duno able to hold up that time. I think that's where you got to go with Alfredo Duno. Low and away with a fastball or a slider. Nearly offered that time. And you've seen him try to hold up a pair of those pitches. 3-1, there's the slider on the outer edge. And Duno tips it back into the glove of Seerah. The count worked full. Second time already today, Duno has brought the count to its brink. Parra's got his pitch. Here's the payoff. Breaking ball, got him swinging. Another slider by Abraham Parra, and Duno goes down on strikes. Third strikeout today by Parra, but Dayton gets on the board. A triple by John Michael Fail comes home to score on a sec fly by Peyton Stovall. Dayton finds their way on the board again. It's 1-0 as we head to the fourth. Andy Akimaz got your middle three next on the Tin Caps Radio Network.
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1: Dayton strikes first here on this Friday night in Game 4 of this six-game series. 1-0, Dragons leading your Tin Caps as we enter the top of inning number 4. 4-5-6 spots do it for Fort Wayne. It's Alex McCoy leading things off against the right-hander Ovis Portes. The first pitch to Amax, sprayed in the air down the right field line. That is a fair ball, and it's going to one-hop the fence. Alex hits the bag at first. He's up to second standing, losing the ball in right field as confidant. McCoy now making his way to third, and he is going to get in there safely. Alex McCoy, full brakes on second, had to look to his third base coach in Luis Mendez, who kept motioning him forward, and Fort Wayne gets the leadoff man 90 feet away.
0: What do you hear when you're a five-year-old ball player playing T-ball? Do not pick up the baseball with your glove. That is what we saw from Yerlin Confidant as the ball got down there in the corner. Trying to pick up the baseball with a glove, brought it back into his hands, looked at his glove, and the ball was not there, and McCoy take an extra 90.
1: It's going to be an error on confidence. So it'll be a double to Alex McCoy. He advances on the air. There is the 19th two-bagger of the season for the Fort Wayne slugger. It gives way to Rosemond Verdugo. Takes ball one down at his ankles. Big time for Alex McCoy. It was three for his previous 26 dating back to the beginning of last series against Lake County. Very much needed that extra base hit. The 1-0 is a breaking ball at the top of the zone. That's called a strike. And McCoy and Cunningham, we've labeled them as the Bash Brothers in the middle of this order, night in and night out. Another slight skid for Alex here this season. Huge confidence booster there on third base. It's the 1-1 lifted in the air. This will find the seats well down the first base line. And Alex now, for the time being, has the sole lead in doubles in the league with 19. Entered play today tied with Aaron Walton of Lake County, who we saw last week at Parkview Field. 1-2 pitch, a breaking ball lined into left, and it's going to get down for a base hit. McCoy scores, and just like that, Fort Wayne has a response. Leadoff man with an extra base hit, and he comes in to score one batter later. An RBI base knock for Rosemond Verdugo. We are tied.
0: A pair of great swings by Alex McCoy and Verdugo right there. Great job by Verdugo. Understanding he was a little bit out in front of it, but keeping the hands through and forcefully pushing that into left field.
1: Still nobody out, and Kavaris Tears goes after the first pitch. Skied down the third baseline, and this will get out of play. Fredo Alcantara running out of room there. But now a run on three hits and no errors for Fort Wayne. A run on a hit and an error for Dayton. And Rosemond Verdugo cashing in for the Caps. And Doogie now with a hit in 12 of his last 15 games. Got a couple step lead off first, being held on by John Michael Fail. Here comes the 0-1. And it's hit in the air to left, slicing back toward Friend, leaping. He's unable to get it. It'll one-hop the Michelob Ultra sign. Doogie up to second, sliding in. Feet first safely, rather, to second is Tears. Doogie to third. And how about KT? After not playing in the first two games of the series this week, 2-for-4 last night with a double. He's got another two-bagger here on Friday night.
0: It is so good to see Kavaris Tears seat the barrel so well. He's got such a knack for the power and a great job putting the ball the other way. That's what he says. He feels his best when he can find the ball with the opposite field.
1: Runners on second and third. Nobody out, and the batter is Jack Costello. Right-handed hitting first baseman. First pitch swinging, broken bat, flare into center. This is going to dunk down for a hit. Verdugo scores. Up to third is Tears, and Fort Wayne's got the lead. It is 2-1.
0: What has happened to this offense? Such a struggling first three nights of this series. Never had seen Fort Wayne put together four straight base hits thus far and finally able to break open the rhythm.
1: The baton is passed to Zach Evans. Not in the lineup yesterday was our pregame guest. Here on Tin Caps on Deck. Struck out looking as the leadoff batter back in the third. First pitch breaker high and tight out of the hand of Portez. Tears on third, Costello on first. This is a huge inning for Fort Wayne, just morale-wise, confidence-wise. This team needing to string some hits together. The 1-0. Is a swinging bunt out in front of the plate. Tears breaking for the dish. He's going to score. The only play is to first, and Evans is safe. Portez sailed the throw. Drew John Michael Fail off the bag. It is 3-1 Tin Caps. Runners on first and second with nobody out.
0: He just lollygagged it in every single way. A slow run in from the mound. Might have had a chance, honestly, to get Kavaris Tears at the plate if he was breaking for it and had the glove flip onto home. Grabbed the ball, didn't realize how quickly Evans was going down the line. And Willie Blair needs a stern conversation right now with Portez. You've got to stay locked in this spot.
1: Second error of the inning, second error of the night for Dayton. Caps lead by a pair. It is a three-run top of the fourth. And oh, by the way, nobody out still. We're at the nine spot in the order here in Cason Wells. Fort Wayne's doing what they've done best all season. They're going after these counts early on Portez. They're not letting him get settled in. They're not letting him work deep counts. And it's paying off. Costello on second. Evans on first. Wells nothing for one on the 90. Flew out to the left fielder, Jacob Friend, an inning ago. Shows bunt, pulls back on the first pitch. Did that hit him on the foot? It did, and Kaysen shaken up. He now gingerly is walking toward first base. He's going to be met halfway down the line by the Fort Wayne head athletic trainer, Yuki Matsuzawa. And immediately shoos Yuki back to the first base dugout. Yep, that got him right on the top of his left foot. Not a fun spot to be hit there with that heater. 95 on the cheddar there from Portez, but it loads the bases for Fort Wayne. Brings us back to the top of the card. The right-handed hitting shortstop, Justin DiCricio. First pitch fastball driven high in the air. Deep left field. This ball is gone. Yes, sir, J.D. It's a grand slam for Justin DiCricio. The first Fort Wayne Grand Slam since September 5th of 2025 from Jonathan Bastine at West Michigan. It is 7-1 Tin Caps.
16: This offense has been waiting so long to break out for an inning like this. And JD, man, that ball was a missile.
1: Still nobody out in the top of the fourth, and the batter is Carlos Rodriguez. And cuts and misses at a first pitch slider. What is happening? A 7-run top of the fourth for Fort Wayne. And good to see JD target one near the Gem City sign beyond the left field wall. 0-1 pitch rides inside. Count now a ball and a strike. Eighth batter of the inning for Fort Wayne. Portes set. Now the 1-1. It's a slider down at the back foot of Rodriguez. Takes all the way for ball two.